0: The highest number of new positions were in businesses with fewer than 20 employees.
1: ABC's Jim Ryan. Congressman Maxwell Frost of Florida is calling for a federal investigation into rent now, pay later programs, which allow renters to split their payments into installments. The Democrat says Americans may not understand fees and costs. Governor Gavin Newsom has signed a new law in California that officially designates May 17th as Bruce Lee Day. The martial arts icon was born in San Francisco, moved to Hong Kong, and returned to California when he was 18 years old. He becomes the first Chinese-American born in California history to get a namesake day. Dave Packer, ABC News.
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13: 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Jamie Markley, David Van Camp, Scott Robbins. Okay, I think we're going to be talking about the Democratic Socialists for a while because this is something.
14: Well, they're doing a pretty good job of finding deep blue districts with vulnerable incumbents and, jamming their preferred candidate through. They've done it again in Denver. Milot Kiros is another foreign-born communist who has won a Democrat congressional primary. She unseated a 15-term Democrat in Colorado yesterday. That representative has been in Congress longer than this communist has been alive. And she will likely win the November general election as things go. And here's part of her victory speech last night.
15: Okay. I'm about the same age that my dad was when he came to this country. Betting on the promise, he chose Denver to be our home, because he knew that this city would welcome us. And that same city just voted to send a 29-year-old recovering lawyer, barista, immigrant, Democratic Socialist to Congress!
16: Oh my gosh.
13: I don't know that whole sound effect.
17: I hate that sound.
13: I know.
17: And that stupid horn they blow at all the soccer matches and hockey games, too.
13: So your dad came to this country for the promise of America, and you want to destroy it.
14: Yes.
13: Got it. Came here because it's the greatest country in the history of the world. And for all the reasons that it's great, you want to tear it down.
14: Yes.
13: Okay.
17: Rocky Mountain Socialist.
13: That doesn't really have a ring to it.
17: No, it doesn't. I'm working on it. I am not quite there yet. I've got to throw that into a machine and see what comes up.
13: Yeah, it might just take a little more effort on that one.
17: Well, you know, it was top of the mind.
13: I know.
17: You know, I didn't have time to noodle it.
13: Yeah. Man, oh, man. Well, I've got like 8 thoughts at once, so I'll just give, you know, random things as it's our 250th birthday. And different people have talked about all the things that America has led in. Invention, cures for diseases,

0: individual liberty. It's been the world's greatest economic engine. All these people from around the world have tried to come here, built on this American dream, only to have, you know, in like two generations, maybe, be indoctrinated and want to flip it upside down. And not perfect. Of course, there was slavery. You got to be reminded of that all the time, of course. We understand it. But we also abolished slavery. And I mean, before a lot of other countries ever did. But you get no credit for that. And then there's the technology, all of the leadership there that, you know, people seem to enjoy. Not to mention World War II.
1: Dude, not to mention.
0: Talking about real fascism.
1: Yes.
2: Yeah.
0: Like, not the pretend kind that you just label somebody with that you don't agree with. Like, the real kind.
1: Yes. I mean, you could go down the list of things that were created in this country to make life easier.
0: Oh, yeah.
1: The automobile. The
0: yes.
1: light bulb.
0: The moon landing.
1: Yeah.
0: Mm-hmm. That never happened. It was in a studio in Los Angeles.
2: Right.
0: Okay.
2: Sure. Yeah. Whatever.
1: It was AI before we knew what it was.
0: Well, yeah. Before it went completely woke, it was higher education dominance.
2: Yes.
0: Dominance in a ton of different fields. Energy innovation. Wow. Global aid. We're the most giving country in the world,
2: yeah.
0: And have been for a long, long time.
1: And I will say this because I think this person's birthday should be a national holiday, and William Carrier. Freaking air conditioning.
2: Dude. You know what's interesting about that
1: yeah.
2: with air conditioning? It's hard to even imagine how many lives in America have been saved.
1: You're absolutely right.
2: Because of that. And also, yep. there is pretty solid evidence that, you know, it actually helps drive down violent crime, especially murders, because people aren't, like, hanging outside all the time.
1: Yeah. Hotter than a match head and yeah. ready to kill somebody.
2: Yeah.
0: Yeah. No, it's something to watch that many young people like be captured by this stuff.
1: It truly is. Yeah.
0: Well, the Democratic Party is allowing it to happen.
2: Oh yeah.
0: We're a Big Ten party.
1: Well, and now they're worried about it.
0: Oh, they're scared.
1: I mean,
0: to
1: you
0: death.
1: Created Frankenstein.
0: Mm-hmm.
1: Deal with it.
0: But that is what happens so many times. You'll have one group co-opt another to get where they want to go.
1: Mm-hmm.
0: Because you have something else going on too, and we can get into this later. And that is the Islamists that are using the far left to advance their cause.
2: Yeah.
0: Once they get to a certain level, do you think they're not going to eat them alive?
2: That's the thing. Everybody thinks, or there are so many people who just feel like nothing's ever going to turn on them. There right. are a whole lot of marriages of convenience going on right now on the left side of the aisle. And at some point, one faction is going to win, and it's going to be ugly.
0: Oh, buddy.
2: Getting to that point.
0: Oh, yeah. Yeah, the communists and the Islamists, they can coexist for a while,
2: mm-hmm.
0: but not forever.
2: Yep.
0: So, yeah, more on that a little bit later. J.B. Pritzker, governor of Illinois, is pretty certain that Trump is suffering from dementia.
2: Yeah.
1: Well, he was the guy who told us Joe Biden was fine over and over and over and over again.
0: Yeah.
1: Sit down, you tub of lard.
2: Yeah, he was asked about Trump's warning to America the other day about the rise of communists working their way through the Democrat Party.
0: Mm-hmm.
3: Like, the man is continually suffering from dementia. I don't think he really understands what he's saying. The truth is that, I mean, this is a man who's threatened to jail the mayor of Chicago, the governor of Illinois. He regularly threatens to go after people and indeed has used the Department of Justice to go after people. So,
0: if you break the law.
3: You know, I think he has these concepts in his head, and he blurts them out without really thinking. And the truth is that these are folks, like I said, who are talking about, listen, it is going to be hard to deliver on some things when you're saying I'm going to offer free, I don't know, people want to ban rent, for example. And I'd love it if we could offer some people, you know, free rent that don't have free rent now. But there is also the practical reality of we've got to pay the bills and make sure that we're balancing budgets and so on.
2: The idea of any lawmaker in the state of Illinois talking about we got to pay our bills
1: right.
2: is a riot.
1: Joke.
2: Man.
1: Yeah. It's a joke.
0: Yeah, no kidding.
1: And him talking about dementia and Trump again after running cover for Sleepy for 4 years.
0: Oh, yeah.
1: Is just remarkable. lack of self-awareness is incredible with that guy.
0: It's something, man. You know what? This is an anniversary, too. Because as I was, you know, getting some different audio together, sometimes out of curiosity, on the same date, I'll look back different years. What were we talking about, say, 3 years ago at this time? Just out of my own curiosity. Mm-hmm. And I look back a couple of years ago, and it was after the debate in 24.
1: Oh, yes. Yeah.
0: And I listened to a couple of clips of Biden, because J.B. Prisker did say, oh, no, he's fit. He's man.
1: Great.
0: You know, energy.
1: No problem.
0: Just great.
1: Yeah.
0: Man, oh, man, when he was talking about, like, abortion and then to illegals murdering citizens, that whole thing, do you remember this? Do you want to hear it again?
1: I do.
0: Yeah. Okay, roll it.
4: The fact is that the vast majority of constitutional scholars supported Roe when it was decided. Supported Roe. And that's this idea that they're all against it is just ridiculous. And this is the guy who says the state should be able to have it. We're in a state where in 6 weeks, you don't even know whether you're pregnant or not, but you cannot see a doctor and have him decide on what your circumstances are when you need help. The idea that states are able to do this is a little like saying we're going to turn civil rights back to the states, let each state have a different rule. Look, there's so many young women who have been, including a young woman who just was murdered, and he went to the funeral. And the idea that she was murdered by an immigrant coming in, they talk about that. But here's the deal. There's a lot of young women are being raped by their in-laws, by their spouses, brothers and sisters.
0: What? Brothers and sisters? What the hell was that? Boy, I forgot about that one.
1: I did too.
2: I did too.
1: Man, talk about not aging well either. Whoa.
0: But JB told us, trust me on this.
1: Yeah.
0: I'm around this guy.
1: Yeah.
0: The energy. I can't keep up with him.
1: No.
0: Well, can't keep up with his train of thought because I don't know what the heck he's saying.
1: Everybody has a bad night.
0: Yeah. Right.
1: Yeah.
0: Of course. Yeah.
1: Spin machine on that one.
0: All right.
5: You did good, Joe. You answered all the questions.
0: Yes. like a kindergartner.
5: Yes.
0: So there's some people upset with the Supreme Court saying, yeah, dongs and girls sports, it doesn't belong. States can make their law.
2: Yes. Yep.
0: And this is what, racist?
2: Apparently so, yeah.
0: How can it be racist?
2: This is an endurance athlete named Chris Mosier. She's a woman who thinks she's a man, and she's competed against dudes, including at an Olympic qualifier. Again, going the opposite direction is very rare, and zero people have a problem with it.
0: Mm-hmm.
2: I don't know about zero, but you know that's not what we're really talking about. We're talking about high school and college age guys who suddenly decide they're going to compete against the women.
0: Oh, yeah.
2: And having an unfair physical advantage. But she is really mad that the Supreme Court said that states could ban dudes from playing in girls' sports.
0: Okay, I'm trying to make sense of this.
6: It's heartbreaking for me to see this work be undone vote by vote by these politicians who are not out to actually impact women's sports. We know that's not right.
7: Right.
8: Yeah.
6: They don't give a shit about women or women's sports.
0: No, it's more than just the sports.
2: Yeah.
0: It's their spaces.
2: Yeah.
0: This is so stupid.
1: Over and over.
6: Transgender women and girls does not create more possibilities or equity for all women and girls. In fact, it is the opposite, right? We know that
0: How?
6: When you ban trans women and girls, you create a heightened scrutiny on all women and girls,
7: right.
6: Particularly black women and
7: That's
6: girls,
7: right.
6: Brown women and girls.
0: What?
6: We need to keep calling that out.
0: Higher scrutiny. How?
2: Well,
1: I don't even know what that any of that meant.
2: What she's drawing on is sort of a warped view of some of the complaints that have been leveled against Olympic athletes, particularly from Africa, because there are intersex or biologically male females who wind up sort of, it's like a wink and a nod passing the test, like that boxer that was controversial. Or that the Olympic runner who said, just my testicles don't make me less of a woman. higher scrutiny, more meaning, you know, higher scrutiny of the organizations from third world countries that look the other way when it comes to the rules because they want to cheat.
0: Right. And that's racist.
1: I don't know. Everything is racist.
0: Again, it's to the point where if it's someone of color, and whether they break the law or lie, and to hold accountable, by holding accountable, now you're called racist.
2: Yes.
0: That's insanity.
2: Of course it is.
0: And that's when it doesn't mean anything anymore.
1: So that was a woman pretending to be a man then?
2: Yes.
1: What we just heard. Okay.
0: Yeah. Oh, my God.
1: And that's... Oof.
0: Yeah. Eesh. They're not going to give up. I think a lot of us thought maybe once this stuff starts coming down, it's like, okay, give up the fight. Reality is set in. No, no. They're in there. And David, you have the story now that the UK has the, quote, gayest parliament of all time?
2: Yes.
0: And very proud.
2: Yes.
1: Who knew? Okay.
0: Well, I guess we'll find out.
2: Yeah.
0: And we have the five stories we're watching today. Coming right up.

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6: 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December 1774, months before Lexington and Concord, patriots in New Hampshire take a daring stand against British authority. Hundreds of colonists storm Fort William and Mary, seizing gunpowder and weapons from the British garrison. Many historians call it the first armed rebellion of the American Revolution. The fight for independence had already begun. 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
1: One. All right, number five, starting today, eligible seniors can get GLP-1s, the fat shot drug, for $50 a month for weight loss alone under a new pilot program that expands access to weight loss drugs for older Americans. Number four, per Gallup.
9: What Trump has to say about that. I have an idea what he'd have to say.
10: Who?
9: Trump.
10: Oh, Trump.
9: Yeah.
11: And he takes the fat shot. I said, it's not working.
9: It's one of the greatest all time.
1: Number four.
10: The fat shot. Ask for it by name.
1: Yes. Depressing stat from Gallup. 2026 marks the first time on record that Democrats are more likely to say they have little to no pride in being an American than they are to say that they're proud to be an American. 36% say they have little to no pride. 27% say they're very or extremely proud to be an American. That's grim, dude.
9: Well, if you're watching PMS Now, CNN, any of those, and that's where you're getting your information, yeah, you'd be pretty depressed.
1: Number three, Melat Kyros is another foreign-born communist who has won a Democrat congressional primary. She unseated a 15-term Democrat in Colorado yesterday, and she will likely win the November general election. Number two, Kamala Harris has had some meetings with Zoran Mamdani, another anti-Israel communist, as she gears up for another run for president. And number one, President Trump reportedly held multiple conversations on returning to all-out war with Iran if talks fail, though he really is trying to go the diplomatic route for now. Mm-hmm. Those are the top five stories that we are keeping an eye on today. 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
9: Okay. So you had the story. Something about the UK has the gayest parliament of all time, and it's a source of pride.
1: Mm-hmm. Well, the UK Prime Minister, Keir Starmer. He went to a pride event and was, by the way, this was a good line, described by one of the people who organized the event as a lesbian fashion icon. He took it in stride, and that's a great joke. if you picture that guy, that's a really, really good joke.
9: Now, who had the joke? Was it lesbians that actually wrote the joke?
1: Yes.
9: That is hilarious.
1: That's a good joke. Yeah.
9: I agree. I love that.
1: Well, he also dropped a new line.
9: Okay.
12: I'm really proud that we got the gayest parliament. I don't think just of all time, anywhere in the world, I don't think there's any parliament that is gayer than this part. That is fantastic.
9: It's just... That's not AI. That's Keir Starmer.
1: That's Keir Starmer, yes.
9: And he's done. How long does he have left?
1: Well, he's basically waiting for the politics and the political dust to settle before he leaves. He wants a clear picture. Yeah, I think that guy is... it's just interesting when you think about it, like from across the pond, when he says, yeah, we have the gayest parliament ever. It just makes, the eighth grade me laugh quite a bit.
9: Oh, yeah.
1: About that. Sort of like when he calls himself a gooner, and apparently gooner is a term for Arsenal soccer fans, but it means something very, very different in the United States.
10: Yeah.
9: Yeah. There'll be some memes on that one. This is the Markley, Van Camp, and Robin Show.
10: Man, I'm a gooner.
9: But what is the biggest story of the day, David?
1: The biggest story of the day, I guess it's that the march of communism rolls along in the Democrat Party, and they don't seem able to, push
10: Jeez,
1: back against
10: it. Out of the bottle, baby. It's
1: it
10: out
1: really
10: of the bottle.
1: Is.
10: Yep.
9: Oh, yeah. I'm also waiting to see what happens with this couple that climbed the Empire State Building. The spire.
10: Yeah, they went clear up the thing.
9: Yes. And then they had a sign out there that said, when the power of love beats the love of power, the world knows peace.
1: Oh, my gosh.
10: Okay.
9: And it looks like he proposed, but they got their heads covered.
10: Yeah.
9: They have their heads covered.
10: Yeah.
9: So wait to see what happens with that, too. Oh, yeah. Oh, and the CIA. This is a crazy story we'll get to coming up.

0: 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When radio was. 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
1: Kramer's Drugstore in Wistful Vista always has an interesting window display about this time of year. 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
7: Rise for Baby and Family is the sole provider of early intervention services throughout the Monadnock region. So we deliver occupational therapy, physical therapy, speech-language pathology, education, and social work services to infants and toddlers and their families. I hope that families

always know that they can refer their child if they're concerned about their child's behavior. There doesn't have to be a special referral from a doctor's office or anywhere else. And that our early intervention services are always at no cost to families, which means they're

0: the Markley Van Camp and Robbins Show. Jamie Markley, David Van Camp, Scott Robbins. Do you want me to attempt this?
1: Yes, I do.
0: Explain this story?
1: I don't know. That's up to you.
0: Okay, so as we prepare for the show every day, you're trying to look at all these different stories, and sometimes you go down rabbit holes because your curiosity is peaking and you keep reading about something. Well, yesterday there was a House Oversight Committee hearing on the MK Ultra program. Mm-hmm. Are you familiar with that at all?
1: Yeah, it's
2: I am not.
3: Mind control, CIA stuff, yeah.
1: Oh, God.
0: Oh, yeah. The stuff that was going on, allegedly, like in the 50s. Mm-hmm. Okay. A covert, illegal human experimentation program run by the CIA from 1953 to 1973. Okay. And then there were big hearings about this years ago in the 70s. And so you got this guy, Tom O'Neill. He's an investigative journalist, author of Chaos, Charles Manson, the CIA, and the Secret History of the 60s.
3: Which you read, that book, David? I did. It's a mind trip of a book. And I'll tell you that the reason this guy gets some credibility from me is because even in that book, he never really comes to a conclusion because he can never really find the end point. He's just finding all of these different weird connections about like Charles Manson and mm-hmm. people who were working in Haight-Ashbury. Who are actually working for the government, experimenting with LSD on yes. unsuspecting hippies, essentially. And they're just all of these different connections that he can't really figure out sort of an end point. He even leaves it pretty open at the end of the book. But it is fascinating. It's a rabbit hole of a book, but it's interesting.
0: How long has that book been out? Any idea?
3: Not sure. I want to say like 2016.
0: Okay. I wonder if some of this stuff that he's uncovered since lead more of the clues. Because I didn't read that book.
3: 2019. Yeah.
0: 2019. Okay. So as he's testifying, and he brings up the Manson thing, and he said, you know, it was one thing he couldn't shake. How had Charles Manson, a barely literate ex-con, acquired the ability to persuade ordinary young people to murder complete strangers simply because he had told them to? And so the pursuit of that led him to Dr. Lewis West, known as Jolly. Because the middle name is Jollyon, mm-hmm. was one of the most influential psychiatrists in America. And in 1977, he was one of seven academic researchers named in a front page New York Times story alleging the CIA had used American universities, hospitals, prisons as secret laboratories for these experiments involving LSD. And these were on people that didn't know what was happening.
3: Yeah.
0: Totally unwitting.
3: Well, they were.
0: So it could have been happening to you, Scott. You wouldn't even know.
1: No, I'm sure it has happened to me. Yeah, it would explain a lot.
3: Well, in that book, he talks about, like, the Haight-Ashbury stuff and how, like, they actually embedded people in clinics that were giving them different drugs. And one of the reasons why it went haywire is because they introduced speed into the population.
0: Wow. Well, and he's saying, you know, all these congressional hearings that happened that year, this guy West denied everything, and then his name was never brought up again. Mm-hmm. And he said, I'll spare you the long and tedious story of how my Manson reporting led me to West, except to say I eventually learned in 67, when Manson transformed into the cult leader we're familiar with today, that he and his followers were receiving free medical care at that clinic you mentioned yeah. in San Francisco, where West had established a base of operations for a research project he was conducting nearby. He also learned that UCLA, West's last academic home, had inherited his papers following his death in 99. Is that in the book?
3: I don't recall that specific detail.
0: Okay. He said nearly 2 months and more than 200 boxes later, he found the proverbial needle in a haystack. Correspondence between West and Dr. Sidney Gottlieb, the architect of MK Ultra. And the letters began in 1953. And again, you can look this up at Real Clear Politics. You can listen to his opening statement yesterday. But basically, they were conducting experiments on unwitting human subjects, including military personnel, prisoners,

0: and psychiatric patients at the base hospital. He then outlined the experiments themselves in six more pages that could have been, you know, written in some book, like crazy sci-fi sort of book. And so using LSD in combination with hypnosis, West proposed inducing confusion, amnesia, and specific mental disorders in people who would remember nothing of their interaction with him afterward. He could, they could change memories. They could take a memory you have and make it something different. It's wild.
1: Yeesh.
0: And I take it that's part of the book. Mm-hmm.
2: Yeah.
1: That would explain socialist Democrats.
0: Yes, and this correspondent between these two guys. And so as they've said, well, that whole, you know, sort of MK Ultra experiment was a failure. We really didn't get anything out of it. That is total BS. They got a lot out of it. They figured a lot out of it. And is that what basically the book had said?
2: Yeah.
1: Dang.
0: Yeah. So, you know, you're watching, you know, the Bourne Identity and stuff like that. You're like, well, I understand that this was something that was based upon something somebody read somewhere. No, that, you could research that out.
1: I'm really surprised there hasn't been a movie made about this.
0: I think there are different movies with these concepts that are in them.
2: Well, I think, Netflix actually made his book into a movie.
1: Did they?
2: Yeah.
1: Missed that one.
2: Came out a year ago. Yeah.
0: Any good? What was it called? Do you remember?
2: Chaos.
0: Oh, man. I'll have to look that up.
1: I got
0: to
1: look that up, too, now. Yeah. Now I'm really piqued.
0: Yeah, this is one of those things I was unfamiliar with until I just saw this dude's testimony this morning. I'm like, man, is that interesting. And this is one of those things where, as we're celebrating 250, we are the greatest country in the history of the world. Not without its flaws.
2: Mm-hmm.
1: Well, no.
2: Well, I'm tired of even acknowledging that. It's like, well, what country doesn't have flaws?
0: Exactly. Exactly.
1: When you brought this story up, though, when you were talking about it, I thought you were talking about Michelob Ultra.
2: Well, actually, that is related to the MK Ultra. No, I'm just kidding. Not really.
0: Well, yes. That's one of the ways you were captured early on.
1: I never planned. I know. It happened.
0: Any sort of fear that happens, you think beer. And that's why you were in the tavern every afternoon.
1: It would explain a lot, wouldn't it?
0: It's that time. We do it a couple of times a day. Go around the table. It may not be the biggest story out there, but it caught your attention. David, what's your story here?
2: Jen Psaki on MS Now, you know, Biden's former press secretary. Well, she was kicking around the old ruling yesterday that the Supreme Court handed down that said that, yeah, states can ban biological boys from playing in girls' sports.
0: Mm-hmm.
2: And there's a phrase that she uses in this interview with the NAACP legal counsel, Kristen Clark, about this, and it's kind of amazing.
0: Okay.
3: One of the things I've seen out there from some legal experts, but I'm interested in your view, is that this is it's not just about this, that this is a slippery slope to potentially go after, you know, something more expansive, the ability, you know, against discrimination of any kind based on gender. What do you think? Is this a slippery slope to a larger objective and goal? What should we be clear
2: of? The pro-transing of kids people need to retire the phrase slippery slope.
0: No kidding.
2: Forever. They don't get to use that anymore.
0: No, they've used the grease on a lot of things.
2: They sure have, man.
0: To then say, what's this a slippery slope to? A little projection there, maybe.
2: Yeah, it really is.
0: Unreal.
1: Golly.
0: All right, Scotty, what do you got for what's your story?
1: WNBA story. I have another one of those today.
0: Wow.
1: WNBA changes the rules to deny Caitlin Clark. For years, this true story, the WNBA named its top two all-star vote-getters as captains. Last week, once it was clear that Caitlin Clark would top the fan vote for the second straight year, the league scrapped the captains entirely and replaced them with honorary GMs picked from retired players.
2: Come on.
1: The fans spoke. They voted, but they said, no, no, no. We can't allow that to happen. How long before she just says enough? I'll go to Europe and play or whatever.
0: No, you can't do that.
1: I don't want to do this anymore.
2: I don't think she will.
1: I don't think she will either, because
2: I think when you're at that hyper-competitive level, it becomes fuel, that kind of stuff.
0: Yeah. I mean, listen, man, I'm way over my skis here because I don't understand, you know, the physical body and injury and all that. I'm just a regular jamoke that just watches different things. She's got back issues now, right?
1: Yep.
0: Okay. She is not the biggest girl out there on the floor.
1: Oh, no.
0: I mean, as a guard. Like, there is a fear that she's going to get so badly hurt that she's going to be injured for, like, months at a time.
1: Yeah, if not
0: back, stuff like that.
1: Yeah.
0: You know, I think that's a fear of some people. I mean, and that's not say you can't give her a hard foul. A hard basketball foul is fine. I think like other people have talked about. But some of that stuff is it's pretty bad, man. It's pretty obvious,
1: getting
0: too.
1: Getting poked in the eye is not part of a hard foul.
0: No.
1: No, neither
0: that is dirty.
1: Your throat getting stepped on.
0: Yeah. For my story, this is really surprising to me. I happen to see this stat that explicit music is on the decline.
1: What else are they going to do? I mean, they've taken it to where you as far as you can go with it.
0: I know, but it seems like it's always increasing. But, and this was from Spotify, and the story is people don't seem as interested in songs with sexual lyrics or profanity. Only 13% of Spotify's top 50 songs this year are flagged as explicit compared to, get this, 74% in 2018.
1: Yeah.
0: So some people think it comes down to a couple of factors. One, people are listening to nostalgic radio-friendly songs more than ever.
1: Yeah.
0: I'm always blown away by my two of my kids. Well, all of them, really. All in their 20s. Like, even Flo from Pearl Jam. I'm like, where'd that come from?
1: Yeah.
0: But it's gone from, like, Alice in Chains to, you know, the different grunge artists, basically.
1: I even like the pop music stuff from that era. My granddaughter is in this. She saw the Michael Jackson movie. This whole Michael Jackson thing now.
0: Yeah, that should all be explicit.
1: Listen to. Well, none of it was.
0: It should be labeled that way.
1: Well, it was.
0: He's a freak.
1: Well, he might have been, but I'm telling you, it's a whole other generation that's listening to these stuff again.
0: Yeah. Boy, I was really feeling positive about this with some of this music, and then you bring Michael Jackson in.
1: Well, I'm just telling you what. I'm just telling you what she, you know.
0: Yeah, and you gave her, like, the platinum record to put up on her wall.
1: Yeah, she wanted it, and I said, okay.
0: Oh, man, I don't know what's worse, giving her that or that Ouija board.
1: Please. Different granddaughter, by the way.
0: Oh, different granddaughter.
1: Not the same one.
0: Yeah. The Ouija board of the different one.
2: Yeah. Corrupted
0: one.
2: Did
0: you ever get that Ouija board back after you're like, man, I should have did that?
1: It was disposed of.
0: Got it.
1: And it probably is going to resurrect itself again. I don't know.
0: Back to this story. That's part of it. That was reason one.
1: Yeah.
0: The second is just decreasing popularity of hip-hop and rap. Mm. That's in the story. I know some people say, well, that's right.
1: I don't know about that, but oh well.
0: Dude, look at the top 10 right now.
1: Okay.
0: There's like three country songs.
1: That's because country is the top 40, is the pop music now. It really is.
0: But country music is being played on pop radio.
1: No, I right. That's what I mean. Yeah, it's like weird.
0: Yeah, by the late 2010s, rap accounted for more than 50% of Spotify's top 50. Sometimes even 75%. This year, only 25%. Alternative and country gaining more spots on the chart. Maybe there's hope for America yet.
1: Man, bring guitars back.
0: Yes. You like guitars now?
1: Love guitar. I've always loved guitars.
0: Okay. You were a pop guy.
1: Don't start on me.
0: Synthesizers. Man. All right. Nimrod's with the news and a news update straight ahead.

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0: Gross.
1: David, you've called yourself quite the sweater, and yes. 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
1: News update, David Van Camp.
2: Well, a couple of people climbed up the big tower on the Empire State Building. They've come down. They've been taken into custody. There was a marriage proposal. They hung a flag that had some of the dumbest, most trite things written on it.
1: Mm-hmm.
2: Like, what is it, the power of love is the only thing that can defeat the love of power or some nonsense like that?
0: Yeah, then the love of power stops or something like that.
2: Yeah, that, I mean, dude, that's the kind of stuff Bono reads and says, tone it down a little bit, guys.
3: Right, yeah.
2: That's a little too over the top here.
1: But yeah, they're taking away. It looked like he proposed, and she said yeah, because he busted out a ring.
2: Well, yeah. When you're on top of the Empire State Building, there are implications if you say no.
3: Yeah, if she says no, what happens?
0: That is true.
3: A little pressure.
1: Well, there are a lot of different questions with this we'll have to get into later. Yeah. I guess for now, we better get to Nimrods. Here we go.
4: When the going gets tough.
5: Damn it, this is too hard.
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5: I love the poorly educated.
1: All right. Nimrods in the News. We go to Canada and Ottawa, where, you have the city promoting something, you know, in public squares. Okay, whatever. Well, they're going to make signs. And if you're the sign maker, you got one job. Yeah. Not that hard. You just put the right. Yes. Well, now we have mistakenly announced the formation of pubic squares.
3: Oh, see. What? That happened.
1: You got to wonder.
3: Gatekeepers here.
1: Purple posters explaining the city's Uncommon Spaces initiative. They had a little spelling error. And now we're talking about pubic spaces. Now you've got to redo the whole thing. Just part of it. And that's Nimrods in the News.

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5: I'm Dave Packer. Millions watching today as a daredevil couple scaled the mast of the Empire State Building, then came down to a platform and proposed. Now, says ABC's Aaron Katursky, they're facing a long list of charges.
6: Two masked daredevils scaled the very tip of the Empire State Building, nearly 1,500 feet in the air. The man and woman dressed in black and wearing masks, casually balanced at the top of that antenna. No tethers, no net, just a gusty wind and a dizzying drop. Police identifying that couple as Angela Nikolaou and Ivan Kuznetsov, Russian nationals who documented the whole thing. Specially trained officers with helmets and harnesses meeting the couple on their descent and taking them into custody.
5: They picked a hot day to climb that building, a heat dome from the Midwest to the East Coast. It's going to make for a scorching fourth on the nation's 250th birthday. 16 children from 18 months to 18 years old have been rescued from a small home in Hamden, Ohio. Authorities say they were found living in deplorable conditions. Ohio's Attorney General Andy Wilson calling it pure evil.
7: I think if they would have waited another 24 hours, there was a very high probability that we'd be dealing with a death or multiple deaths.
5: Four people are facing multiple felony charges for child endangerment. U.S. egg producers settling with the Justice Department, the DOJ, and 17 states say the egg companies were colluding to inflate prices.
8: Under the settlements, none of the companies admitted wrongdoing, but they will be paying in cash and eggs. A combined $3.3 million will be distributed to the states, and the producers will donate 53 million eggs to food banks and nonprofits. Some critics say this is not enough. Americans paid record prices while these companies profited, and a judge still needs to approve the agreements.
5: ABC's Rebecca Jarvis. The National Hurricane Center says Tropical Storm Douglas has formed today in the Pacific Ocean, but there's no threat to land. 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
5: The Trump administration is suing California and Virginia over new state laws that restrict the sale of semi-automatic firearms. New York City is ready for a weekend of America's 250 events that includes tall ships, Navy vessels, and the Macy's 4th of July fireworks. That's on top of the World Cup and whatever's happening at Madison Square Garden. NYPD Commissioner Jessica Tisch says thousands of officers will be deployed.
0: There are no known specific or credible threats to this year's celebrations. Our intelligence division, our joint terrorism task force, and our counterterrorism teams continue to monitor every possible lead, both domestic and international, in real time.
5: Tisch says the NYPD will also have a detail at MSG, but didn't go into specifics. If you don't know the name, you certainly know his music.
13: For nearly 50 years, Victor Willis had been performing with the Village People, usually dressed as a motorcycle cop, but sometimes as a naval officer. He and the band are a favorite of President Trump, performing here on Inauguration Eve 2025, with Trump dancing on stage. The Village People posted this morning that Willis died Tuesday of what the band called a short but aggressive illness. He was 74. Jim Ryan, ABC News.
5: It's fun to stay at the Canada is set to compete in the Eurovision Song Contest for the first time next year. It's the first new country to enter Eurovision since Australia in 2015. Eurovision's next stop is Bulgaria in May 2027. Dave Packer, ABC News.
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1: The Markley Van Camp and Robbins Show. Jamie Markley, David Van Camp, Scott Robbins, thank you for being here. So really someone's saying if we don't let boys who think they're girls playing girls' sports, they're going to kill themselves?
29: Yes.
1: Still on that?
29: Yeah, yesterday the Supreme Court ruled that states can ban boys from playing girls' sports, and Illinois Governor J.B. Pritzker doesn't like it. He talked about it on CNN.
1: Okay.
30: I think that we ought to be protecting trans kids.
31: So you think
30: that's
31: they were
30: what
31: wrong?
30: I can tell you this, that those trans kids, you know, the I'm sure you've seen the statistics that depression and other mental health challenges are following these kids because of the way they're being treated in some communities.
1: Please.
30: We ought to be sympathizing with the parents. We ought to be trying to help them help their children and not putting barriers in the way of children just being kids.
1: Help them. You're trying to take kids away from their parents if they don't, quote, affirm. It's freaking evil,
29: yeah.
1: Is what it is.
29: You don't think that maybe that depression and anxiety predated the gender dysphoria?
32: Exactly what I was just going to say.
29: I mean, that's the
1: It example. Does.
29: Yeah. Of course it does. Yes.
1: Yeah. The stats bear it out.
29: Yes.
1: Again, he's a liar.
32: How do you have middle ground with that ideology? How do you go, well, let's meet in the middle somewhere? There is no middle.
1: No.
32: There's no middle.
1: There's right and wrong, man.
32: That's the most frustrating thing in the world, where I hear people say, well, I mean, you know, J.B. Pritzker's a bad guy, but you just find some common ground in our politics. You can't with this guy.
1: No.
32: There's no common ground here.
1: No. If you have a kid that has, quote, gender dysphoria.
32: Yeah.
1: Again, we'll bring up the point.
2: as many others have. What other dysphoria is treated that way, where you need to affirm it?
32: None.
2: What is that one? People use this as an example. It's pretty good. That they feel like their arm shouldn't be there.
29: Oh. Yeah, there. I forget what the term is for that, but that was actually really controversial, and I think still is, about whether or not doctors should or surgeons should amputate otherwise healthy limbs. I remember reading a piece about that year. I mean, this was before I was, I think it was even before I was in radio, where there was like an ethical discussion about this because people felt like, you know what, I should have only one arm or I should have one
2: right.
29: leg. And then, you know, sometimes people do it to themselves. They mutilate themselves that way. But nobody, I mean, outside of the very fringe, nobody's saying, yeah, you know what? Your average ER doc should be able to just lop off that arm.
2: Affirm.
29: Yeah.
2: It's the most loving thing you could do.
32: Yes.
2: Please. No, it's not. They need to get over the dysphoria. It's the only one treated that way. And, of course, J.B. Pritzker's a big part of that whole movement. Well, and it's big money, too.
29: Oh, for sure.
32: Cousin is trans.
29: Yeah.
32: JB's cousin or something. I mean, she was, she.
2: I thought sister.
29: Yeah, I thought,
32: no,
29: yeah, sister
32: cousin.
29: Maybe.
32: I thought it was cousin. I think it's all cousin.
2: Right. He's looking it up.
32: If I got my trans relatives right, I think it was a cousin. Yeah.
2: Okay.
32: But I could be wrong. I don't know. Who knows?
2: David's looking it up.
29: I am David, looking it up.
32: He's
2: real time fact checking
32: on that. Yeah, he does that immediately.
2: Hmm.
32: And it's inconclusive.
29: Dang it. Let me see.
32: I've seen picture, and this person has, I think, some sort of something to do with the family business or
29: yeah
2: something. Yeah.
32: Yeah.
2: I'm not going to go off this until he gets the answer.
29: I think I thought it was cousin, but
32: that's what I thought.
2: I thought sister.
32: Sister, cousin?
2: It could be wrong.
29: I can't. Nobody's.
2: I thought you thought sister, David.
32: That's what I thought he said.
29: I don't know.
32: You said sister.
29: I don't know what I'm saying right now.
32: Okay. All right.
29: It's been a day.
2: Oh, it has.
32: It has been a day.
2: Well, not about
29: cousin.
2: That.
29: Yes, cousin.
2: It is, man.
29: Yeah.
2: I wasn't going to bet on it.
32: No. No.
2: But you're very good on keeping it all straight in your head.
32: Well, listen, when it comes to trans and their relatives, I'm good at it.
2: Yeah. There you go.
32: Yeah.
2: Mark one up for Mr. Robbins.
32: What do you know about that?
2: Well played.
29: I like how he just looks like... He just looks like JB with long hair, though.
32: He does. I know. Right, yes. It is, in a dress. JB in a dress. Yeah.
2: Yeah. Sometimes cousins don't resemble that much.
32: No, they do.
2: Oh, no doubt.
32: I mean,
29: maybe,
32: even so.
29: Maybe it is actually JB. And he likes to walk on the wild side.
32: J. Edgar Hoover.
2: Okay. David, you say a couple of politicians got into a shouting match. Who is that? Yeah. What about?
29: Yeah, a little bit. This was yesterday, Mike Lawler and Jamie Raskin. So the context here is Jessica Gorman, her daughter was murdered by an illegal alien in Chicago. Mm-hmm. And she was testifying in the House yesterday about sanctuary city policies.
2: Oh, it's heartbreaking.
29: It was, yeah. And Republican Representative Mike Lawler got into it with Democrat Jamie Raskin as Lawler was calling out Democrats for not standing up for American citizens who've been victimized by sanctuary policies.
2: Well, yeah. It's true.
3: The same outrage you feel about Renee Good and Alex Priddy,
4: Mr.
3: you
4: Chairman,
3: should feel about Sheridan Gorman and Lincoln Riley and every angel family
4: statement.
3: In this country.
6: I do feel that outrage.
3: You do not.
6: Do you,
3: because if you did,
6: do
3: you,
6: you
3: would
6: feel,
3: not support sanctuary.
6: Do you feel the outrage about Alex
3: Priddy
6: and Renee Good?
3: You should be ashamed of yourself.
6: You don't belong
3: yourself,
6: in this committee.
3: Jamie.
6: You should get the hell
3: You're
6: out of
3: disgrace.
6: Here. You don't understand the rules
3: You're
6: of the committee. You don't understand the Constitution.
4: Mr. Raskin. Mr. Raskin.
2: Oh, settle it like men and start fighting. Throw fists. Enough of this.
32: Raskin,
2: golly,
3: Mr. Raskin, you're an absolute disgrace.
4: Raskin,
3: supporting
4: a
3: sanctuary
4: policy.
6: Say one word about
3: get rid of
6: Say one word about Alex
3: Priddy. I did. I wrote a whole New York Times op-ed about it. You should be absolutely ashamed of yourself for
4: enacting
3: sanctuary policies that resulted in their daughter's death.
2: Let me ask you a question, Scott. Does that make you hate politicians more?
32: No, not really. The more chaos, the better. I'm good with it.
29: I did think it was funny, though, because while I agree with Mike Lawler's overall point,
2: yeah,
29: saying, I did. I wrote a whole New York Times op-ed about it. It's basically one of the weakest form of fighting words that a guy can come up with.
2: No. Sometimes when you got politicians that haven't gotten different things done that you want to see done, and then there's, you know, you see grandstanding, even when you agree, it's like, whatever, man.
32: I mean, there is a litany of people that have been killed by illegal immigrants in this country.
2: Oh, yeah.
32: There are a litany of them.
2: Media won't report on most of them.
32: Alex Petty and Renee Good get thrown out there all the time as a fair comparison.
2: It's Pretty, right?
32: Pretty. What I say? I don't know what I say.
2: It was Tom Petty's cousin or something.
32: Nothing to do with Tom Petty.
2: I thought it was another cousin
32: Tom
2: thing
32: Petty's
2: that you knew.
32: Trans cousin, yeah.
29: Well, dude, yeah, that's the thing about that comparison. It's so weak because the people who are murdered by illegal aliens don't put themselves in dangerous situations.
32: No, they don't. It's
29: the overwhelming majority of them are just minding their own business, and then they get killed.
32: Nobody wants to see anybody get killed.
2: No.
32: I mean,
2: they don't.
32: You know, they do this all the time. You've got a list of 40 people, and they're going, yeah, but how about Pretty
2: right.
32: Good?
2: Yeah.
32: Okay.
2: Okay.
32: Thanks.
2: And then this has been an ongoing story with Buttigieg.
29: Yeah.
2: What is going on there?
29: Something doesn't add up with any of this, to me at least. But
2: no, yeah. I'm with you, man.
32: Yes.
29: So 100%. Former Transportation Secretary Pete Buttigieg says that someone called Child Protective Services on him over a possible threat to his twin children, the babies that he bought. And he talked about it on Good Morning America today.
2: Okay, roll it.
0: I was here in my study and noticed that there was a police officer and a CPS worker at the door. Showed him in, asked what was going on, and they started talking about this allegation. They couldn't tell me what the allegation was, and then they told me that I couldn't be around my children unsupervised until my children were interviewed. During that questioning, no one in the family could be present, and the next 24 hours are some of the darkest times of my life. I don't know how to describe it.
7: How are your children doing?
0: You know, they're 4 years old, and as a family, we're just trying to put this behind us. I don't know how much of this they're going to remember. I know I will. It's one of the most awful moments of my life, and something I wouldn't wish on anybody.
2: Mm-hmm. So, well, it does happen sometimes when a family member or someone that knows a family will do something sinister and make something up and report it.
29: Yeah.
2: And then the procedure sort of happens.
32: That's possible, yeah.
2: But there was another side to this story, David, you were talking about off air, where talk around this, that doesn't happen to get to that stage unless there's something else going on.
29: Yeah, well, there's that part of it that, yeah, like the idea that you would say, well, you can't be alone unsupervised with your kids, that's a massive escalation in a vacuum. And I've seen people argue that point back and forth about, like, well, you know, it was like a voluntary interview thing. Well, the way he describes it, it was not voluntary. Mm-mm. It was you are not allowed to be with your kids until after the interview, which would be a standard procedure because you don't want the parent to sort of unduly influence the child when you know that an interview is coming up. Mm-hmm. Yeah, that part, I'm not really sure one way or the other. I'm not accusing him of anything. It just seems like if it really did escalate to that point, that's not the opening salvo most of the time, unless there is an actual cause for concern. The thing that's really not adding up to me about it is it just seems very implausible all around, and it almost seems like it's a Jussie Smollett kind of situation to me.
2: Wow.
29: That's what...
2: So now to make you look like a victim of some crazy right-winger that just can't stand the fact that you've got these two gay parents.
29: Yeah.
2: They got these twins.
29: Because,
2: interesting.
29: The way he wrote about it was, I guess it was some person in Alabama in a town that he'd never been to, made a claim that he had said some suggested violent things, and that was it. And again, if that's the call... especially with such a high-profile individual like Pete Buttigieg and the political considerations involved in that.
2: That wouldn't go down like that.
29: No.
2: So no way.
29: I think he's lying.
2: Wow. We'll be following that one.
32: With you would think, though. I mean, if that were the case, and I'm not saying it isn't, because I thought the same thing. Wouldn't law enforcement be able to either back it up or say we don't know what the heck he's talking about?
5: I don't know all the legalities with that.
32: Or maybe they wouldn't because of, I don't know.
2: I think
32: it was very weird.
2: The takeaway is where you started. Something doesn't add up.
32: Yeah, it doesn't feel right at all.
29: But this is also the guy who was promoting like bike riding by showing up to an event on a bike, and then somebody videoed him like half a mile away from the venue getting the bike out of his SUV.
2: Oh, he's a fraud.
29: Yeah,
2: 100%.
29: I just think there's more theater to it than anything else. The more I think about it, that's really where I land on it. Not that there is something really dark happening in the Buttigieg household.
2: Mm-hmm. Okay. We'll see. And Zohran Mamdani, is he saying no more police now?
29: Oh, yeah. They're going to capped the number of police hires, so they're not going to hire any more replacements as more people retire and make their way off the force.
2: Oh, boy.
32: Well, they don't need them.
2: Yeah. Roll it.
7: I noticed that the budget doesn't appear to include any increased numbers for NYPD headcount. Can you explain the rationale for that?
8: Yes. So I've been talking to all agency heads about ways to find savings, and Commissioner Tisch and I were able to identify ways to keep the NYPD headcount at the originally authorized 35,000 while also meeting all of our crime-fighting needs and implementing the new programs that were announced earlier this year.
2: Oh, gotcha. So, in other words,
9: we don't want no more police. Is that clear?
2: That's sort of the playbook. All right, more on that. And the five stories we're watching today coming right up.

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16: A colleague of mine went to a meeting of the primetime seniors the other week. There are programs like this all over the country for people in their 60s, 70s, 80s, and beyond to stay active. It's not just something to keep older folks busy. It helps to keep their bodies in shape and their brain sharp. Showing up with a good attitude is a must, and research shows that having the right mindset actually does lead to better physical aging. So if you need some suggestions to boost your positivity, experts we talked to recommended focusing on goals, which can boost your confidence. Practice gratitude, they said. One of the seniors my colleague met told her that just waking up in the morning is, quote, better than the alternative. That's true. Focus on the things you can control. Diet and exercise, and very importantly, surround yourself with positive people, because that can be contagious. I'm Dr. Sanjay Gupta, helping you live a better life.
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4: One, two, three, four, five.
5: All right, number five, starting today, eligible seniors can get GLP-1s for $50 a month for weight loss alone under a new pilot program. Number four, per Gallup, this is grim. 2026 marks the first time on record that Democrats are more likely to say they have little or no pride in being an American than they are to say that they are proud to be an American. Number three.
6: Sad, man.
5: It is. It's a bummer, dude. I mean, think about how much power you are giving to Donald Trump by saying, you know what, to hell with the whole country.
6: And I do think a lot of it has to do with either the algorithms on social media, yeah, or you're watching PMS Now, CNN, and a bunch of propaganda crap.
5: Yeah. Number three, Milat Kyros, or Kyros, however you say her name. She's another foreign-born communist who has won a Democrat congressional primary, ousting somebody who had been in that seat in Colorado for 30 years. Wow.
7: Crazy.
5: Number two, Kamala Harris has had some meetings with Zoran Mamdani, another anti-Israel communist, as she gears up for another run for president. And number one,
6: she's seeing a pathway there.
5: She is. Yeah.
6: Oh, yeah. Oh,
8: I love you back.
5: The thing is a lot of those people hate her, too.
6: They do.
5: That's what a lot of these Democrats don't understand. The people that you are, you know, playing footsie with, they hate your guts. They hate you more than Republicans.
6: Oh, yeah.
5: Yeah.
6: Yeah.
5: Number one, President Trump reportedly held multiple conversations on returning to an all-out war with Iran if talks fail, but he is really hoping that diplomacy wins the day in the end. Those are the top five stories that we're watching today. 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
6: Scotty, your girl's getting married. I know you want all the deets.
7: Oh, the Taylor Swift thing?
6: Yeah, oh, yeah.
7: Oh, gosh.
6: What? You had enough of this story already?
7: Yeah, I'm already burned out on it. So, and then there's a story last night. They've already been married. This is just a big party.
6: It could be. I have no idea.
7: I don't know. Who knows?
6: I'll see a different story on it every day, and I'm like, should I bring in that in for Robbins? And then all I think in my head is,
9: I'm all in. I'm a Swiftie. Yeah.
6: Should I retire that after she gets
7: unfortunate
6: married?
7: Unfortunate things I've seen, I've said in the past, yes, they always come back to bite me. Yeah.
6: Apparently they're building a castle inside Madison Square Garden.
7: That's what I heard, yeah.
6: I knew that would make David laugh. Okay.
7: Well, the traffic's going to be nuts. They've got streets blocked off. And
6: oh, yeah.
7: People in New York are going to hate them.
6: Yeah, there's video of two large white staircase banisters being loaded into the arena. And then there's also trucks labeled Garden Party. People are trying to figure out what that means. Yeah, the wedding of Travis Kelce and Taylor Swift inside Madison Square Garden in a couple of days. Now, guests were forced to sign a non-disclosure agreement.
7: NDA.
6: But apparently there's no penalty listed for violating it.
7: Which, I read that too, and I thought, well, why am I signing this?
6: Exactly. It doesn't make any sense.
7: I can do what
6: this
7: I
6: is
7: want.
6: The Markley Van Camp and Robbins Show. Yeah. So, I don't know. We'll see.
5: Yeah. Maybe that's like a collectible. They're thinking, you know, down the road, that's going to be worth some money. The NDA for Taylor Swift's wedding.
6: Yeah, the other thing that I actually thought was really good on Taylor Swift's part, if she didn't want it leaked out, was that all of them were watermarked with the recipient's first and last name all over them.
5: Hmm.
6: So it's not like you could say, here's a copy of the invitation.
5: Yeah.
6: Like somebody could get paid from TMZ or whoever, because then your name's all over it.
5: That's hilarious.
6: There's that no way
5: smart.
6: You can do it.
5: Wow.
6: I thought the same thing.
7: Very smart.
6: Yeah. So there you go. There's your Taylor Swift update, Scotty. All right. We got to get to another news update. Oh, and the Scott Robbins trifecta, your top three coming up.

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0: into people in California Governor Gavin Newsom's orbit.
1: Ooh.
0: And the claim that Gavin Newsom has made is that this is all politically motivated. And, well, see, a lot of the tentacles of this investigation actually reach back before Trump retook the White House. So, yeah, his wife could be in some serious trouble.
1: Have you gone through, like, all these different people he was associated with?
0: Well,
1: it's incredible.
0: His chief of staff was corrupt.
1: Yes, bunch of people.
0: Yeah. Mm-hmm. So I don't know if anything will stick to him, because he seems pretty good at weaseling out of personal accountability. But here's Todd Blanche reacting to that.
2: So Governor Gavin Newsom said that he was under an investigation by the DOJ. He called this political targeting. What can you share, at least respond to what his comments were on that matter?
3: I mean, the only thing I'll say about what he chose to do and what he chose to say is I'm not sure his words are in any way grounded in fact. He'd have to address that. But to the extent there's investigations that are ongoing, I will not talk about them, and neither will anybody behind me or in this department. He can choose to say whatever he thinks helps him. It doesn't make it true.
0: There you go.
1: They like that.
4: Yep.
1: Well, he's going to run, of course.
4: Oh, yeah.
1: J.B. Pritzker's going to run. He's out there all over the place. Mm-hmm. Did a full segment with Caitlin Collins last night. Big interview. Where he's talking about, it's Rich, man, talking about Trump has dementia.
0: Mm-hmm.
1: Yeah.
5: Do you really think the president has dementia?
6: I do. I think if you look at any of the videos from 2015 or 2016 and look at how he responded to questions and how he was at press conferences, and then you fast forward and look at him now, I really think that there's something genuinely wrong with him.
1: Okay. Do you remember back in 15 and 16, you go on in speeches?
4: Yes. Yeah.
1: And we're all talking about, we've never seen a politician that just goes off on tangents like this. All over the place. I mean, is he 10 years older? Well, sure.
0: Oh, yeah.
1: But dementia?
0: Yeah.
1: When that clown said Biden was fine?
4: Fine. Yeah, Biden was
1: incredible
4: fine.
1: Energy. Yes. Can't keep up with him.
4: Can't. Talk to him all the time.
1: And I mentioned this earlier. As we, prepare for the show and we're getting, different clips together. Sometimes, through files, I'll look back, like, on this date a few years ago, what was going on, just out of curiosity, usually for my own entertainment. And from July 1st, 2024, we were talking about the debate that had happened.
4: Yep.
1: And I'm like, that was something, man.
4: That was a tour de force.
1: Well, the different clips, as an example, that whole thing, when he's leading up to Medicare.
4: Oh.
1: What started that thing? Was he messed up the numbers?
7: What I'm going to do is fix the tax system. For example, we have 1,000 trillionaires in America.
1: What?
7: I mean, billionaires in America.
1: Just rough starts all over the place in that part where...
7: Making sure that we're able to make every single solitary person eligible for what I've been able to do with dealing with everything we have to do with... look... If we finally beat Medicare.
8: Thank you, President.
1: Yeah, and they bail him out.
4: What?
1: Like, oh, gosh.
4: We finally beat Medicare. And then Trump's retort. You beat it to death.
1: Yes, yeah. Exactly. That is remarkable, man.
0: It really is.
4: I remember that night clearly.
0: Yeah.
1: Oh, yeah. I forgot when he talked about the federal debt. Wasn't debt.
4: What did he say?
1: It turned into debt.
4: Dutt.
9: He was proud, very proud of his $2 trillion tax cut when he was president that overwhelmingly benefited the wealthy and created the biggest corporations and exploded the federal debt.
0: Well, exploded the federal debt.
4: Yeah. Kind of like the debt, but different.
1: Yeah.
0: It's the Walmart
1: thing.
0: Off-brand version. Right. The debt.
1: Yeah, and then this part about climate change, infrastructure, I got lost on it.
9: Most significant investments in climate ever. The work that you risk your life doing lots of it.
1: What?
4: Risk your life doing lots of it. Yeah, I can't
1: Best
4: keep
1: Biden
4: up
1: ever.
4: With him. Yeah.
1: Yeah, it's incredible.
4: Mark my words. Best Biden ever.
1: Oh, yeah. Mm-hmm. And then on Trump Social... They had the commercial for, I think it was called Bidenica. Does anybody remember this?
0: Yeah.
1: Gosh dang, was it funny. Roll it.
8: If you're having trouble sleeping, ask your doctor.

0: About Bidenica, the sleep aid made from 100% Joe Biden press conference.
1: The best way to get something done, if it holds near and dear to you that you like to be able to... Anyway.
0: Bidenica has a patented blend of confusion and forgetfulness that will calm the most overactive brains.
1: COVID has taken this year, just since the outbreak, it's taken more than 100 years. Look, here's the lives. It's just, when you think about it.
2: When they sold out American jobs and killed the Keystone Pipeline, it kept me up all night worrying about how we pay our bills. But then I got Bidenica, and I've never slept better.
3: Sometimes when I get hopped up on sugar, my parents give me Bidenica so I pass out. Other times they give it to me during the day, probably so they can do the deed. Gross.
0: Warning, people who have used Bidenica have experienced rapid lying and an inability to secure the southern border. Others have hallucinated and fought breakfast cereals.
4: Corn Pop was a bad dude.
0: Ask your doctor if Bidenica is right for you.
5: Oh, yeah. Just 2 years ago.
6: Man. All right.
5: Yeah. With that, you ready for your big three?
7: Holy smokes.
5: Of course you are.
8: Yeah.
9: I'm still stunned.
10: It's the three most important news stories of the day.
11: I hit the trifecta.
10: Well, at least according to Scott Robbins. It's the trifecta on the Markley, Van Camp, and Robbins Show.
5: Every day about this time, Scott Robbins' top three stories helped by his hero.
12: I'm Casey Kasem.
13: 81 million votes, huh, Casey?
6: No way.
13: Yeah, well...
6: I'm ready.
13: The same thing.
6: Three.
13: Okay.
14: All right. Number three, Dwayne The Rock Johnson is a coward, apparently.
13: What? This Will Wheaton guy, do you know that he's an actor? He was in Stand By Me. He was in Star Trek, right? The Next Generation or whatever.
14: Yeah, in one of the Star Trek series.
13: He called The Rock a coward for declining to share his politics publicly. Johnson said in a recent interview at Esquire, he said, I'm going to keep my politics to myself. He, by the way, was a vocal critic of the Republican Party, but he's like, I'm tired of telling people who I vote for or who they should vote for. I'm not going to do it anymore. George Takei did not like that. He didn't like anything. He said, Dwayne The Rock Johnson's recent comments were wanting to keep my politics to myself have divided fans. Said, indeed, Johnson did speak at length. Why he won't speak at length about politics? Said Johnson said, what I've learned is through my experience is I need to keep quiet about it. It's not up to me. It's up to you. You can do whatever you want. Now, the usual suspects didn't like it. And again, Will Wheaton calling out The Rock is like, I don't know what. The Rock should just look him square in the eye and said, you said what about me?
5: You call me a coward?
13: Yeah, you calling me a coward? You yeah. Little weenie? Yeah, so anyway.
5: Okay.
13: So that was
5: another guy.
13: Now, but I'll give him credit for saying I'm done with this. I'm not doing this.
5: No.
13: Nobody cares what I think.
5: Scott Robbins trifecta, top three of the day, up to number
6: two.
14: Number two, Minnesota Governor Tim Walz says the Supreme Court has given states license to be cruel.
13: He's a nut, and he showed up again yesterday. As the Supreme Court says states can be cruel to trans kids, my message is clear, said Tim Walz. Here in Minnesota, we stand with and value our trans neighbors and youth.
5: So you're on the payroll. Mm-hmm. Basically right. What that means.
13: Cruel is making girls share the locker room and shower with boys, Tim.
5: Yeah.
13: It's also a girl getting her face crushed by a stronger, taller volleyball player.
5: Yeah.
13: You jack. Why do you hate girls, Tim? Why?
5: Well, I don't know. That might be a lifelong thing.
13: Answer the question.
5: I can't get into the psychosis of that. I'm sorry.
6: And the countdown continues.
5: Scott Robbins, trifecta, top three of the day.
6: And finally,
13: skipping and sashaying.
14: Well, a rookie baseball player learned a lesson.
13: This is one of the more embarrassing stories. Cleveland Guardians left fielder, a guy by the name of Cooper Engle, just got called up.
5: Mm-hmm.
13: Suffered a little brain fog last night. They were playing the Texas Rangers. Guardians and Rangers were tied up at 2-2, bottom of the seventh inning. The Rangers had a runner on second with one out. Now, that's important that you remember that. There was one out. He's playing left field. Ball's hit to him.
5: Mm-hmm.
13: He catches it, throws the ball into the stands.
5: Oh, no, thinking it's three outs.
13: That's out two.
5: Oh, no.
13: So the guy scores all the way from second. They end up losing the game.
5: Did they lose it 3-2?
13: Yeah, they did lose it 3-2.
5: Oh!
13: So, I mean, he cost them the game, that play, because he didn't know how many outs there were.
14: Oh, man.
5: Oh, dude.
14: I've seen that occasionally, like, and it's always funny when it's an outfielder who does it, who forgets how many outs there are. And so there's two outs, and he thinks it's the inning's over. Mm-hmm. And his teammates, a lot of time, and I saw this once with the Houston Astros in person, the teammates knew what was going on, and they let him get almost all the way to the dugout. just to clown him.
5: Yeah.
13: I've also seen guys throw it in the stands and then realize it and try to get the ball back from the kid in the stands.
5: Yeah, that's the thing.
13: Like, that's going to work.
5: Like, a lot of times, high school, college level, by the time, if there's a runner on, someone starts yelling, hey, they're going, because you're not flipping the ball into the stands. Yeah. So you actually have time to recover, but not in that situation. Wow. Has he been sent back down?
13: That's interestingly enough. No, he hasn't.
5: He just got called up, so he's not
13: got called up. No, he hadn't been up very long at all. By the way, the final was 4-2.
5: Okay.
13: They lost. So not 3-2, but 4-2.
5: 3-2 would have been worse.
7: And there you have it.
13: Yes. But, I mean, that sucks, man. And, you know, the thing is, when infielders will look and tell the guys in the outfield how many outs there are almost all the time.
5: Yeah, still as an outfielder, you got to know.
13: You're ready to throw the ball into the stands and make friends.
5: Yeah, that's just part of it.
13: Dang.
5: Okay, who spilled all the beer? Nimrod's the news and a news update next.

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15: Dang it. I started laughing. I can't do that. Okay.
12: You're fine.
15: Not professional at all.
12: What are you talking about?
15: I knew your finger was on the button. I knew it was happening.
12: Before ahead of time?
15: Yes. So now I...
12: Sometimes we just, for fun, I'll say, don't mess up because I'm ready to call a strike.
15: I clenched a little bit at the end because I looked at you and I shouldn't have done that.
12: All right. News update, David Van Camp.
13: You know, I it's not so much a news update as it is a perspective check, because we talked about yesterday that the Supreme Court is going to be taking up a so-called assault weapons ban.
12: Mm-hmm.
13: And it'll... You know, Second Amendment will probably win the day again. And, you know, I know a lot of people are disappointed, especially in John Roberts and Amy Coney Barrett for the whole birthright citizenship thing. And a lot of people are like doom and gloom. I've seen Matt Walsh being like, oh, she's a DEI justice. Barrett is, and Amy Coney Barrett is. I'm like, I don't know, man. I just think you got to look at the bigger picture here right now, because, you know, between gun rights, ending Roe v. Wade, and ending temporary protected status just as another means of immigration.
12: Yeah.
13: The Supreme Court has delivered so many wins on the conservative wish list. It's like you can't get totally bent out of shape over a ruling that basically affirms what has been U.S. policy for, over 100 years.
12: Yeah. Well, I think the pushback is, dude, the way it was written wasn't the way it's being used now.
13: Mm-hmm.
12: And that was clear to anybody paying attention.
13: Yep.
12: That, and Clarence Thomas was pretty clear about it, too. This was for slaves.
13: Yeah.
12: Not for people from China.
13: Yeah.
12: To have this tourism where you come over, have the kid here, and then fly back, and then that kid is a citizen.
13: Yeah.
12: What was it, a few years ago, 10% of all babies born in America were born to illegals,
13: mm-hmm.
12: or people not citizens here.
13: Right.
12: And if you do stack that up year over year after time, it can kill you.
13: Oh, sure. But that's why then you take that disappointment in the court, because the court is not a legislative body, and say, hey, Congress, do something about this.
12: Oh, and Trump's on that, too.
13: Yeah.
14: Well, that's going to be a rough road.
12: Oh, yeah. Well, they're going to crack down.
13: Yeah.
12: Because a lot of times when that happens, they're breaking laws.
13: Mm-hmm.
12: And then holding people accountable.
13: Mm-hmm.
12: That is certainly a start. So we'll see. What is it? They cited examples from 2024, which what is it, Michael Wee Yu Lu and Jing Dong. A husband and wife were sentenced to 41 months in prison for operating a birth tourism scheme using a business called USA Happy Baby, Inc.
14: Gosh.
12: Yes, I'm not joking.
14: USA Happy Baby, Inc.
12: Yes, okay. Run by Michael Liu and Jing Dong.
14: Jing Dong.
12: Jing Dong. Get it. I'm not, that's her name.
14: I know, I just repeat it.
12: Right, how dare you make fun of Jing Dong?
14: I'm not.
12: We got to get to Nimrod.
16: When the going gets tough.
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19: I love the poorly educated.
12: All right. Nimrod's in the News. We go to Connecticut. There was an early morning crash, Route 44 near Twin Lakes Road. You're talking about beer truck.
14: Ooh.
12: Mick Ultra. All over the place.
14: Oh, no.
12: Yeah, truck went off the road. 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Driver, who's licensed in Illinois by the name of Philmon Mahari Zari, who's 36, was issued a ticket for driving too fast for conditions. Legal? We shall see, and that is Nimrod's in the News.
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25: From ABC News, I'm Dave Packer. Desperate rescue attempts continue in Venezuela, where the death toll has reached nearly 2,300. ABC's James Longman is there.
26: Back-to-back earthquakes rocked Venezuela exactly 1 week ago. Under the staggering devastation, there are signs of life. This man, desperately waving a hand from beneath the rubble. International rescue teams are now racing to free him. Another sight, you can faintly hear the voice of a man trapped. Rescuers are keeping him alive by pouring Gatorade through a flexible straw.
25: 11 people said to be injured after a massive overnight Russian strike on Ukraine's capital city, Kyiv. Authorities in Ohio say it was the worst they've ever seen. 16 children found in squalor in one home in Vinton County, east of Cincinnati. All kept in a 12 by 12 foot room. Ohio Attorney General Andy Wilson.
27: It's going to take a lot of work to address the emotional harm and some of the issues that are going to result from this. But we need to make sure that those kids are surrounded and loved and supported by people who truly care for them.
25: Four people are facing multiple felony charges for child endangerment. Two people climbing to the top of the spire of the Empire State Building today where they proposed. Now they're facing a long list of charges. ABC's Aaron Katursky.
28: Police identifying that couple as Angela Nikolaou and Ivan Kuznetsov, Russian nationals who documented the whole thing. Specially trained officers with helmets and harnesses meeting the couple on their descent and taking them into custody. The couple has done this before, as seen in the 2024 Netflix documentary Skywalkers. A love story. Authorities are investigating how they reached the spire of the country's most iconic building. A stunning breach of security.
0: World Cup watch party in Carson, California, as the U.S. men's national team tonight look to make history. They're up 2-0 against Bosnia and Herzegovina. And if they win, it'll mark the first time the U.S. has moved on from the first knockout round since 2022.
1: That'll be 84-52.
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0: Second time in as many days, a mission to save a doomed space telescope was scrubbed.
6: It's an unprecedented mission to lift the Swift satellite into higher orbit before it falls back into Earth's atmosphere and burns up. A robot called Link is to be hurled into orbit to capture the Swift space camera, latch on, and gently raise its altitude by 100 miles. Officials at NASA are hoping the third time is a charm. They'll try again tomorrow to send Link on its way.
0: ABC's Jim Ryan. Sony says starting in January 2028, it'll stop making physical discs for PlayStation consoles, citing shifting trends in consumer preference. For those in California, free nectarines.
28: On a small orchard in Reedley, California, third-generation farmer Cesar Mora is calling on anybody who wants his nectarines to show up and pick what they want.
8: And I should be picking them right now, but I'm not.
28: Mora is being sued by a large agricultural company for allegedly breaking his contract with them and selling his nectarines to a competing company. He says he had to do it.
8: I was never able to get a return or make any money, really. I was farming at a cost.
28: He's been ordered to stop selling his nectarines, so now he's telling anybody who wants them to show up and take his crop before it goes bad. This week, thousands of people have shown up to pick nectarines. Alex Stone, ABC News.
0: The Motown Museum in Detroit is undergoing a $75 million expansion that's slated to open in 2027. It will include a theater, recording studio, and more. Dave Packer, ABC News.
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35: For tonight, again, really appreciate you being here. Could the Iran war spell doom for J.D. Vance and his presidential possibilities? I've got a great discussion coming up. Other stories that we're covering tonight on America at Night. Could Republicans learn a thing or two from Gavin Newsom? You heard that right. One conservative actually says yes. We'll get into that. And there's also a story that I really am interested in and concerned about. Maybe you're impacted by this. There's an epidemic across America these days. Parents are being abandoned and cut off by their adult children. We'll talk about why it's happening and how to reconnect. That is coming up in the second hour. A couple of other headlines real quick in New York. I don't know if you saw this. These two, I'm going to air quote this, these two influencers climbing the Empire State Building with a message for the American people. We'll get into that as well. Dwayne The Rock Johnson is getting bashed for what he is saying about politics. We're going to get into that. I was hoping the cancel culture in this country was dead, but the left is trying to keep it alive and kicking. So very busy night. And again, glad you're with us. Alexander Bolton is a senior Senate correspondent from TheHill.com. And Alexander, thank you very much for joining us here on America at Night. You wrote a great piece, and it's one that I really liked, about the possible pitfalls that J.D. Vance could have if this Iran deal really goes south. Now, the vice president, as everyone knows, has been negotiating with Iran and talking up the president's plans. But if it does go south, J.D.'s chances of winning the White House in 2028, if he runs, could be undermined. I'm a big J.D. Vance fan. I'm also a big Marco Rubio fan. If the talks, by the way, go well and Iran complies, then it could launch him into the White House. And so, Alexander, let me just ask you this off straight off the bat. Do you see this as an impossible task or a huge opportunity or both for J.D. Vance?
7: I see it more as an impossible task. You know, let's remember Joe Biden gave Kamala Harris the dubious title of border czar, you know, back in the day. So, you know, it's not unusual for presidents to give vice presidents, you know, thankless and almost impossible jobs. And that almost seems to be, you know, what the president's doing here. He's making J.D. Vance, I think, in some ways the fall guy for this deal. But the president very much needs to get out of this war. This war is a political disaster for him. And, you know, Vance is one of the most effective communicators in the administration. And Vance has a very, you know, good way of assuaging the concerns of some of Trump's biggest critics on Capitol Hill. So, I mean, that's really whom the president needs to sell this deal to. The American people, you know, they want this war to end. The biggest critics of this memorandum of understanding with Iran are primarily Republican members of Congress, like Ted Cruz, like Roger Wicker, like Tom Cotton. These are some big names in the Senate. And Vance is a guy who has a lot of credibility with them. But, you know, Trump is very blunt. I mean, you know, there isn't much of a filter. And when a reporter suggested a couple weeks ago that, you know, if the deal doesn't work out so well, I think it was Peter Ducey of Fox who said it, that J.D. Vance is going to get the blame. Trump certainly latched onto that. He said, yeah, if it works out, I'll get the credit. If it doesn't work out, J.D. will get the blame. And I spoke with John Cornyn, who's not a big Trump fan, but he's a senior member of the intelligence.

0: where they're controlling maritime traffic and they're imposing tolls. That leaves Iran in a much stronger position than it was previously, and that is a problem. The ballistic missile program, not addressed. The proxies, not addressed. The nuclear enrichment program, you know, we'll see if it's going to be addressed, but I think there's some very strong skepticism as to whether this will turn out any differently or any better than the JCPOA, the Joint Comprehensive Plan of Action that President Obama negotiated with Iran in 2015 and which Trump trashed and which Trump pulled out of.
1: Well, let's not forget in all of this is the reconstruction project of $300 billion as well. You know, one of the things as we talk about this is that what you and I are talking about, Alexander Bolton with The Hill, you and I are talking about, you know, really, it's a big story, but let's face it, the majority of the people don't look at these things in a granular way. Do you think the president has it in him to, one way or another, in our remaining 2 minutes, is President Trump able to just say, you know what, I'm going to find a way to claim victory, even if I've clearly lost some aspects of this deal and some aspects of this negotiation, I'm just going to claim some sort of a victory and get out just because I know that I don't want to lose the midterms and I certainly don't want to lose the presidency in 2028 for my party?
0: I think that is Trump's plan. And I think what Trump is betting on, that most Americans don't care about foreign policy and they're not following what's happening in Iran, the Middle East, or the Strait of Hormuz. However, the question is, will Trump be able to do that? Will Iran let him walk away? And, you know, we've seen over the last, you know, several days, you know, Iran is striking, you know, cargo ships moving through the Strait of Hormuz. They're trying to impose a toll regime. This is a hardline regime led by a mullah who was severely injured by an American strike, whose father was killed. I think he has a lot of incentive to extract a political price against Trump. So I think if I were to bet, I think Iran is not going to let Trump walk away so easily. I think they're going to continue to provoke, to strike, and try to embarrass the president. I think ultimately the Iranians, they want to hurt Trump politically. And by not letting this war end neatly, I think that's how they hurt Trump politically. So I think certainly you're right. Trump wants to declare victory and walk away. And I think most Americans, you know, probably don't care that much as to what's happening in the Middle East. But I think Iran's going to find a way to keep this conflict and this situation very much on the table, to say nothing of Israel and its allies, who are not at all happy with the outcome here. And I think they're going to find a way to make their voices heard in American politics, you know, as they are effective in doing.
1: Alexander, how can folks find you on the socials?
0: Well, I'm on X at Alexander Bolton. That's at Alexander Bolton. And you can also, of course, read me at thehill.com.
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1: 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And I host a morning show in Nashville, Tennessee, Super Talk 99.7 WTN. And I'm always honored to fill in for McGraw here on America at Night. The phone number 844-262-4729. You can call, text, or leave a voicemail. Chet Love is a veteran Republican strategist who, I'm sure it pains him to say, as a Republican strategist, it's a quote, "I'm a Republican. I don't like Gavin Newsom, but he deserves credit on this issue." Chet Love, welcome to America at Night.
15: Thank you so much. It's great to be here.
1: So let's talk about this. You bring up a point that, and I will tell you, I'm not ashamed to say I'm an unabashed conservative, but you do bring up a point that I've been saying for a long time. If somebody does something right, give them credit regardless of party. I'm all about that. Gavin Newsom has a lot of failings, but you say that Republicans could actually learn something from Gavin Newsom on dealing with pollution and what is called cap and invest. In layman's terms, what can Republicans learn here?
15: Yeah, first of all, I think all Republicans can learn is about America first. The idea that we're so

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5: From ABC News, I'm Dave Packer. It was brazen, and police say it was reckless.
6: Two masked daredevils scaled the very tip of the Empire State Building, nearly 1,500 feet in the air. The man and woman dressed in black and wearing masks casually balanced at the top of that antenna. No tethers, no net, just a gusty wind and a dizzying drop. Police identifying that couple as Angela Nikolaou and Ivan Kuznetsov, Russian nationals who documented the whole thing. Specially trained officers with helmets and harnesses meeting the couple on their descent and taking them into custody.
5: ABC's Aaron Katursky. For half the country, extreme heat right through the holiday weekend. Triple-digit temperatures feeling like it's even hotter than that. Midwest to the East Coast. A horrific scene in Hamden, Ohio. 16 children, 18 months to 18 years old, rescued from a small home. Authorities say they were found living in deplorable conditions. Fenton County Sheriff Ryan Kane.
7: Most of our livestock was kept in better conditions than the children. It was extremely high presence, I'm sure, of bacterial and

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experiencing these days is that anything your parents are, you want to be the exact opposite. 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
6: 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Of Fibber McGee and Molly.
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4: Dan Mandis in for McGraw-Millhaven. Thank you very much for joining us. A lot has been made about the Democratic Socialists of America, the Democrat Party basically morphing into communism. But this was interesting from Fox News. They did the racial breakdown. Listen to this. Whites, 85% of the Democratic Socialists of America racial breakdown, during the racial breakdown, 85% are white, 9% Hispanic, Asian, 5%, and only 4% are black. Really interesting. And part of that, of course, when we talk about the midterm elections, when we talk about 2028, is the Democrat Party going to actually begin to, what's the right word? They're leaving their base behind. For example, black voters. If you are a Democrat socialist and clearly the black voters are not jiving with what your party is becoming, well, there's only one place they're going to go. Because they're being alienated, they can come to the Republican side of the aisle. And so part of this whole conversation is you always hear people say, well, I didn't leave the Democrat Party. The Democrat Party left me. I think in the next couple of years, as the Democratic Socialists of America take over the Democrat Party, it's going to be good news for Republicans. And just to let you know how absolutely ludicrous this has become, I don't know, and I got to do this quickly. But in San Diego, I don't know if you heard this, but they had the 250th anniversary of America celebration, if you will, coming up in San Diego, and they totally ended up going woke. Have you heard the itinerary? This is what they were going to do in San Diego. 5:45 to 6 p.m., tribal intimate blessing, welcoming to the land. At 6 p.m., a land acknowledgement at 6:10 p.m., a tribal invocation, 6:20, national and black national anthem, 6:35, local tribal community stories, 7 o'clock, Latino community stories, 7:25, Asian American, Native Hawaiian, Pacific Islander community stories, 7:50, LGBTQIA+ community stories, 8:25, black and American community stories, and then closing remarks. Nothing about the military, nothing about America per se. It's all about this absolute woke BS. And so then it makes you wonder, okay, so if this really is where the Democrat Party is going, if you're a conservative, there's two ways to look at this. You could be really concerned about it, or you could be like, you know what, we're here for it, bring it on. Because no matter how bad the Republicans might screw up, at least we're not that. So we'll have to see ultimately what the political ramifications are of the Democrats turning into the Democrat Socialists, i.e. communists. My name is Dan Mandis. You can hear me on Super Talk 99.7 WTN in Nashville, Tennessee, and appreciate the opportunity to fill in for McGraw-Milhaven here on America at Night. We'll see you next time.
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10: It's from ABC News. I'm Dave Packer. The heat is on. More than half the country experiencing extreme temperatures. The forecast calling for the hottest 4th of July holiday in more than 15 years. ABC's Rhiannon Alley.
11: D.C. feeling like 110, Philly 107, and Syracuse feeling like 111 degrees. New York City's heat index 102 degrees. Just north of New York City, a group of nearly 20 ROTC cadets on their way home from camp rushed to hospitals after their bus lost AC in Goshen, New York.
10: President Trump making billions since he returned to the White House, $2.2 billion last year alone. We asked him about the financial windfall, and the president insisted none of it was a conflict of interest.
12: Well, you know why I'm profiting? Because the stock market's going up. Everybody's profiting. If you have a 401k? How's your 401k done?
10: The president got his first ride on the new Air Force One, a gift from the Qatar royal family, as he flew to North Dakota Wednesday for the opening of the Teddy Roosevelt Library. The worst they've ever seen, say authorities. 16 children discovered in squalor in a Vinton County, Ohio home. Ages infancy to teen, Ohio Attorney General Andy Wilson.
13: Some of these children couldn't even speak. Yeah, so, I mean, we're talking, this is very... It was terrible. I mean, they looked like almost feral animals. It was terrible.
10: Four people are facing multiple felony charges for child endangerment. Millions watched that brazen stunt Wednesday at the top of New York's Empire State Building. Two people climbing to the very top of the mast and proposing. They're now facing a long list of charges. ABC's Aaron Katursky.
14: Police identifying that couple as Angela Nikolaou and Ivan Kuznetsov, Russian nationals who documented the whole thing. Specially trained officers with helmets and harnesses meeting the couple on their descent and taking them into custody.
10: You're listening to ABC News.
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0: best if used by for peak quality and used by labels for product safety if a product cannot be consumed after that date. Alex Stone, ABC News, Los Angeles.
1: It's a cruel summer for business owners around Madison Square Garden.
2: As recently as the Knick game, when Trump came, that day they told us customers to be allowed as long as they said they were going to the bar. And then they blockaded everything and let nobody hear. And we sat with full staff, more than usual, for the Knicks playoff game, and hardly anybody in the bar. We're hoping the same doesn't happen again this weekend.
1: Bar owner Michael O'Brien calls the street closures and added security for what could be the Taylor Swift Travis Kelce wedding ridiculous. Actor Danny Glover revealing that he's living with Alzheimer's disease. The Lethal Weapon star telling NBC News he's been seeing a decline in his speech, movements, and memory since he was diagnosed in 2023. Dave Packer, ABC News.
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0: Hey, it's Steve Hamill with Ted McGreer from Ted Shoe and Sport, 115 Main Street in downtown Keene. 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

0: Hey, it's Steve Hamill with Ted McGreer from Ted Shoe and Sport, 115 Main Street in downtown Keene. 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
1: 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If your feet hurt, if you're standing all day, these inserts are a real game changer for you.
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0: Hey, it's Steve Hamill with Ted McGreer from Ted Shoe and Sport, 115 Main Street in downtown Keene. Something I was not aware of until you and I started working together. There are so many people that suffer with two different sized feet jammed into the same shoe.
1: Yeah, absolutely, Steve. And it isn't just a length issue. We see it all the time when we measure both feet. And we often kind of acknowledge that, hey, did you realize your right foot is bigger than your left? But it can also be a width issue. Somebody who has a bunion, a prominence, and they think that their shoe is going to stretch out, and it just doesn't. So we have a lab in our back room. We can punch out shoes. We have pads. We have shims. We do this every day, all day, to kind of accommodate both different size feet. And we have brands that will get us two different size shoes if that need be as well.
0: That's something not everybody knows. The assumption's there that if you buy a pair of shoes, they both have to be the same size. But right. That's not the case.
1: Yeah, nope. We do it all the time, and we have a lab that can accommodate that.
0: Ted Shoe and Sport. 115 Main Street, downtown Keene, and tedsports.com.
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10: This is America in the Morning from Westwood One. I'm John Trout. Coming up this half hour,
11: President Trump made billions of dollars last year in new data released by the government. I'm John Stolness in Washington.
12: California will be making food labels less confusing by banning sell-by dates. I'm Marcela Sanchez.
13: Actor and activist Danny Glover has revealed he has Alzheimer's disease. I'm Lisa Dwyer.
14: A project to stand the test of time.
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14: A look at the time capsule to celebrate America. I'm Joan Jones.
10: Back after these messages.

Out of thunderstorms, hot and humid, highs 90 to 93, and partly sunny Sunday, cooler, less humid, highs 80 to 83. I'm meteorologist Joe Shaka from the WKBK Weather Center.

0: dry ice in Cambridge, Massachusetts, and maybe the only one of us welcoming it.
1: As soon as I watched the weather, I was so excited. I love the heat. The heat has made this business an Iceman's dream. It's 4th of July. We got a heat wave coming. What could an Iceman ask for?
0: Ukraine's capital once more shaken by huge blasts overnight. That's the sound of people cleaning up in the aftermath. At least 17 civilians were killed and nearly 100 injured as Russia launched a new wave of missile and drone attacks on Kyiv. A week after back-to-back earthquakes in Venezuela, survivors are still being pulled from the rubble. A 12-year-old rescued after 5 days, his cousin calling it a miracle.
2: There's all this bittersweet feeling of happiness because he's alive, but also knowing there's people still there calling out for help.
0: The U.S. men's national soccer team is headed for the round of 16 after winning their first knockout stage match since 2002.
3: The Americans entering the match heavily favored over Bosnia, but not scoring until the 45th minute. Florian Balogun finally putting the U.S. on the board. But in the second half, a controversial moment, Balogun is called for a foul after bringing down a Bosnian player. The referee reviewing the moment by video replay, then issuing him a red card, ejecting him from the game.
0: ABC's Sophie Flay, that red card means Balogun will have to sit out the next match against Belgium as well. You're listening to ABC News.
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0: Criminal charges filed against the man driving a Tesla that slammed into a house nearly 2 weeks ago in Texas.
8: The force of the crash was horrific and captured by a doorbell camera. 76-year-old Martha Avila was killed when a Tesla Model 3 came through the wall. Michael Butler said his car was in autopilot at the time, but Tesla has refuted that claim based on data from the car. Now the 44-year-old Butler has been charged with manslaughter and ordered to undergo a mental health evaluation. Jim Ryan, ABC News in Dallas-Fort Worth.
0: Iran's Joint Military Command warning oil tankers moving through the Strait of Hormuz to use its approved routes or face what it says will be a forceful response. A Russian couple now facing criminal charges after their marriage proposal in New York involved scaling the Empire State Building, prompting a huge law enforcement response and raising a lot of questions in the city.
3: Important questions are being raised. How did they pull off this stunning security breach at a time when law enforcement in New York is on heightened alert for the July 4th holiday? The couple somehow gained access to a door leading up to the spire, which is typically locked. This tourist says she saw them.
9: Along came these two people, and they opened the mesh door and just went upside. So I assumed that they worked there.
0: That's ABC's Hannah Batah. The Vatican officially excommunicating a group of breakaway ultra-conservative Catholics who ordained four of their own bishops this week. I'm Sherry Preston, ABC News.
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12: 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An online fundraiser is helping support an 18-year-old Muncieville man as he recovers from a serious rollover crash in Keene last month. Carter Howard was seriously injured June 20th when the Jeep Wrangler he was driving left Route 9 near the Route 10 intersection and overturned. A GoFundMe campaign created by Howard's friends will help his family with medical expenses and other costs as he continues what they describe as a long road to recovery. The fundraiser has a goal of raising $20,000, and you can find the GoFundMe link at mykeennow.com. The City of Keene Council meets tonight at City Hall with an agenda that includes a public hearing on a residential property revitalization zone application for 429 Elm Street, along with a proclamation recognizing National Parks and Recreation Month. Councilors are also expected to hear a range of communications, including proposals related to the Keene Pumpkin Festival, a proposed ordinance on dogs at downtown events, intersection safety improvements at South Lincoln and Roxbury Streets, and a proposal to restrict certain kratom products. Committee members will also receive updates on downtown infrastructure work, the fire department budget, tree replacement along Maple Avenue, and consideration of plastic reduction measures. And if you're in downtown Keene for the 4th of July, listen for a local tradition at noon. Three historic churches, the Keene Unitarian Universalist Church, the United Church of Christ, and St. James Episcopal Church, will ring their bells together 13 times, honoring the original 13 colonies as the nation marks its 250th anniversary. The bell ringing will follow the city's Independence Day parade, which begins at 11 a.m. Business news and sports are next. 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
12: Most U.S. stocks rose on Wednesday, but drops for some influential technology companies kept the market in check. The S&P 500 lost 16 points and will open at 7,483. The Dow Jones Industrial Average dropped 13 points and begins trading this morning at 52,305. And the NASDAQ fell 173 points and opens at 26,040.
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12: 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The Red Sox were beaten at Fenway Park Wednesday, falling 10-2 to the Washington Nationals. Boston's pitching staff was tagged for an early lead that the Nationals never relinquished, including a 5-run fourth inning that broke the game. Washington added to the late lead to secure the win on a hot afternoon in Boston. The loss comes after the Red Sox had swept a 4-game series against the Yankees and finished the homestand 5-2. The Boston Celtics are trading 2024 NBA Finals MVP Jaylen Brown to the Philadelphia Sixers for Paul George and a slew of draft capital and yet another blockbuster offseason move in the NBA, a person with knowledge of the terms said Wednesday. Boston also gets 2 first-round picks and 2 second-round picks. And the U.S. men's national team is moving on in the World Cup after a 2-0 win over Bosnia and Herzegovina in the round of 32. The U.S. scored on either side of halftime and held on despite going down to 10 men, setting up a round of 16 matchup with Belgium in Seattle. WKBK News Time is 6:09.
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0: Mostly sunny, hot, and humid today. Highs 95 to 98. Partly cloudy tonight. Humid. Lows 70 to 73. Mostly sunny, hot, and humid tomorrow. Highs 93 to 96. Partly sunny Saturday with afternoon scattered thunderstorms. Hot and humid. Highs 90 to 93. And partly sunny Sunday. Cooler. Less humid. Highs 80 to 83. I'm meteorologist Joe Shaka from the WKBK Weather Center.
12: It's 70 degrees outside our West Keene studios at 611 in the WKBK News Center. I'm Kelsey Johnson.
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0: Happy birthday, America.
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0: I was listening to America in the Morning. The actual vote, the decision by the Continental Congress to declare our independence from England is actually today. It's July 2nd. Today, technically, is the start of it all. Technically, 250 years ago, on this day, we decided to say, goodbye, King. We are going to become our own nation. So keep that in mind today as you make your way through your Thursday morning, July 2nd, the year 2026. It is WKBK's Good Morning Show. We're on the air everywhere, AM 1290, FM 94.1. Take us with you on your phone, your tablet, your laptop, anywhere else that you have the internet at MikeyNow.com. I'm your host, Dan Mitchell, for the next 4 hours. Kelsey in the news center, Joe's in the weather center. Luca will join us at the end of the program today in our broadcast. 9 to 10 o'clock, What's Cooking with Luca. We'll get you ready for the holiday and have some fun with food. Looking forward to that. Before we get there, you can win in the Name the Song and Artist Contest, a chance to win a Swamp Bats prize package. We'll be giving that away in about 25 minutes or so. If you can name both the song and the artist. An hour after that, Joe's live on the line to give you your very own personalized weather forecast details, answering any weather questions you might have. But whether you're heading to the coast, you're heading to the Cape, you're going to the White Mountains, you're staying right there in your backyard in Swansea, wherever you happen to be going, it's all going to be the same. It's going to be hot and it's going to be humid. And there's still a chance of maybe a little shower here or there for parts of the weekend. We'll get all the details. I'll bug them a lot about all of that, taking us right through and into the work week next week. Joe's live at 7:40. It's a Thursday, 8:10. The coach will be here, Sean McKenna, along with the president of the Keene Swamp Bats, Kevin Watterson. We'll talk about what's been going on in the field. They've been on a pretty good winning streak and really starting to score some runs, which we know was a problem there for a little bit, where they lost 4 out of 6 starting about 10 days ago. We'll talk about what's on the field and, of course, any other updates about the big night tomorrow night with all the fireworks the field right after the game. So we'll talk Swamp Bats at 8:10. At 8:40, Molly Ellis is going to join us. She's going to call into the program after our 8:30 news. She's the chairman of the committee for Monadnock 250, and we'll let you know everything that's going on in the city of Keene. Beyond the fireworks on Friday night, what's going on with the 4-on-the-4th road race, and then the parade, and all the other festivities that are happening downtown in Keene on Saturday. We're going to tell you all about that. Molly will. She'll join us, leading us up towards 9 o'clock this morning. So we are busy on this Thursday. Also, we'll take a little time to remember how we all got here, the Declaration of Independence. We're going to let you hear that after the 7 o'clock news, as read by 50 elected and officials from the state of New Hampshire, including every living governor, some of whom have also been U.S. senators. Can you name them? Just quickly, Judd Gregg, Gene Shaheen, Maggie Hassan. You could kind of see the pattern there. We're going to do that in the 7 o'clock hour for you this morning, too. You're always welcome, and I did this yesterday, too. If you have some good news, if there's an event or something you want everybody to know about anytime this morning, you can dial me up at 603-357-1290, and we could talk about it on the radio, because that's what we're here for, too. So we're going to do that this morning, too. The hot weather yesterday, even hotter today, according to Joe Shaka. Feel like temperatures above 100 degrees today. We could be 95 to 98. Of course, we have the humidity. Some places got a little bit of a rain shower last night. I can see it's damp out here in Keene. I did a fair amount of watering on my lawn. And then it rained last night, which is cool. It's good. And that also, though, might add to some of the humidity that we have today. Temperatures reaching dangerous levels, likely reaching 100 degrees in parts of the Granite State today. Along with the heat is the high humidity, and that's why it'll feel hotter than 100 degrees both today and probably tomorrow, too. Today will mark the peak of the heat wave as the highs approach triple digits, and the heat indexes could be anywhere from 105 to 110 degrees. Have a plan in place for ways to stay cool and try to avoid the dangerous heat. Each afternoon and night, there's also a chance still of scattered thunderstorms. I saw a little lightning last night, but I think that might have been heat lightning. Some of the storms could be strong with some torrential rain, hail, or even damaging gusts of wind in some parts of the state. We'll ask Joe if that includes us here in the Monadnock region. An organization called Keene Mutual Aid, it's a grassroots organization of neighbors, are operating a hydration station. What a great idea. This is going on today and tomorrow down on Railroad Square just off Main Street from 1:30 to 3:30 while supplies last. They're going to have some water. They'll have some ice, some electrolyte drinks, which are important, by the way. I've got my Gatorade right next to me this morning, and it's open to anybody because it's so dangerously hot out. This is what they have on their Facebook page. If you need water brought to where you are, you can reach out, and they're going to do their best to help you out there, too. So a hydration station, if you need a little water or to get a drink. You'll be able to do that starting at 1 o'clock this afternoon and tomorrow down on Railroad Square. The Keene Public Library is going to be closed tomorrow and Saturday. That's a place where you can go to get cool, but you can go there today. The YMCA has their regular hours, but on Saturday, 8 till noon, if you're looking to get a little respite there. The parade, by the way, 11 o'clock on Saturday. And yes, we'll ask the weatherman about all of that. Heading to the beaches, an update with Haverhill. They had that terrible sewer leak that's polluted and shut down all of their beaches, or their northern beaches anyway. The Cape, I think, is still fine, obviously. But a bypass line, it shows you how quickly they can do this work. In replacing these types of pipes. A bypass line was completed in Haverhill yesterday afternoon, finally diverting the wastewater flow away from pipe breaks that leaked tens and tens and tens of millions of tons of sewage into the Merrimack River. So good news there. It may be quite some time before they can open their beaches. Meanwhile, water testing for the Granite State continues. Since that break occurred Saturday, a dozen beaches in Massachusetts had to be closed. The New Hampshire Department of Environmental Services were saying yesterday that tests have again shown that we have low bacteria counts at Seabrook and Hampton Beach. So those beaches are going to remain open. And even though the repairs have been made in Haverhill, the DES says it's going to continue testing the water all holiday weekend long for the state of New Hampshire. If you want to check things before you head to the coast, you can go to the state of New Hampshire's DES website. And, of course, we'll keep you updated on that, too. So, good news. New Hampshire beaches are obviously okay. Farther north up in Maine, those beaches are looking forward to having you maybe dip your toes in the water over there. Let's update you on what's going on weather-wise. 3H weather, dangerous heat. And, by the way, there are warnings out there, too, about ozone levels. Rockingham County in particular. Looking at the map for the state of New Hampshire, very high levels of ozone. It's going to make it hard to breathe. You know how Keene is as far as that's concerned, too. So if you do have trouble breathing, especially between the hours of 11 a.m. and, say, 6 p.m., would be tough to be outside. So be careful with that. Weather this half hour brought to you by the Fenton Family Dealerships. You know you can shop all of their locations in one location online at FentonDealerships.com.
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2: Mostly sunny, hot, and humid today. Highs 95 to 98. Partly cloudy tonight. Humid. Lows 70 to 73. Mostly sunny, hot, and humid tomorrow. Highs 93 to 96. Partly sunny Saturday with afternoon scattered thunderstorms. Hot and humid. Highs 90 to 93. And partly sunny Sunday. Cooler. Less humid. Highs 80 to 83. I'm meteorologist Joe Shaka from the WKBK Weather Center.
0: And 72 degrees, so very warm already this morning. And obviously a little bit humid as well, and it's only going to go up from there.
3: Can he get around to that ball? To the deflection, Balogun scores! Flo Balogun! He'll do the LeBron celebration! It's 1-0 U.S. Tillman! It's in! Malik Tillman! 2-0 United States! There's the final whistle. Seattle, we're coming back Monday night in the round of 16. The United States, despite being down and has moved on to the next round of the World Cup.
0: Your host this morning, yours truly, is operating on 4 hours of sleep. So we'll see how that goes, but you had to watch it. And my wife's like, boy, I can't believe you're staying up. And I'm like, it's, you know, how often? Every 4 years, right? World Cup, the U.S. in a knockout round, and now moving forward. For those who don't follow soccer, and I know some people are just maybe tuning in for the first time, maybe you watch it during the Olympics and these sorts of competitions. When you go a man down in any soccer match, I don't care if you're U10 or you're talking about the U.S. men's team, it can be disastrous. It can make that big of a difference when we're talking about the level of soccer that we're at right now. And I think it actually stepped up the U.S.'s game last night. Again, 2-0 shutout. We scored a couple other goals that were called back. And again, every time my wife's like, what's offsides again? I mean, because I always played soccer, so I have no problem understanding it. Some people do. It's all right. It happens. Now, by the way, with all the technology, they can tell pretty quickly whether or not a player is really offsides. The U.S. did beat Bosnia last night 2-0. It was a pretty, I think, comfortable ride for the U.S. They were in control. They actually have this graphic during the World Cup games that can show the tempo of the game and any shift and who's touching the ball more often. And it was all U.S. in the game last night. After dominating the first half completely, Flaherty, Balogun made it count late in the first half. He pounced on a deflection. And this is the difference, and I've mentioned this before, I think, in this U.S. team compared to some of the years prior, where they get the shot on goal, they can finish. I think very often we just have lacked the players that, you know, when they get the ball, they're going to finish. And now we know the U.S. team can finish. Balogun is one of those players. We went down 10 men. He was red carded. They had to do a VAR review. And the ref apparently thought it was malicious or intent when he stepped on the back of a player's leg. This means he was kicked out of the game and cannot play in the next game. And this is huge because we have two strikers. We play a two-striker front, and he's one of them. And now he's not going to be able to play in the next game. Malik Tillman sealed the deal late. He had a direct free kick just outside the box, which makes it very difficult to get a ball over the wall, but then down under the bar. But he did exactly that. I was texting with my daughter, Sid. She's the one that's going to have the baby in a couple of weeks. And I said, I think whoever gets the game winner, you should name the baby after that person. So it would either, I started calling the baby Malik. I said, how about Malik? Now, that wasn't the game winner. That sealed the deal. I don't think they're going to do that, though. So U.S. moves on. They're going to play Monday night, taking on Belgium. I was watching the Belgium-Senegal game. Senegal was up 2-0 with about 30 minutes left. Again, my wife said, let's watch the news. We flipped the channel. I said, the game's probably over. Next thing I know, Belgium comes back, wins with a penalty kick. They ended up winning 3-2. That was a great game. I did watch England and Congo, and England came back. They were down 1-0, came back, two goals scored by Harry Kane. Yes, that's his name. Very good player. One of the top four teams, I would say, in the World Cup is England, and they're moving on as well. A little soccer talk for you. 27 past the hour. On the way next, Kelsey has your local news, ABC News, Your Money Now, sports and weather, and a chance to win in the Name the Song and Artist contest. WKBK on the way next.
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7: The town of Marlborough will mark Independence Day with a special ceremony honoring local Revolutionary War veterans. On Saturday morning, July 4th, a new Revolutionary War Veterans Memorial Monument will be dedicated on the lawn of the Frost Free Library. The monument recognizes Marlborough residents who served in the War for Independence with their names engraved in bronze and mounted on granite taken from a local quarry. The ceremony begins at 9 and runs until 10. New Hampshire environmental officials are issuing a code orange air quality alert today, warning that ground level ozone levels may become unhealthy for sensitive groups. The Department of Environmental Services says children, older adults, and people with respiratory conditions should limit prolonged or strenuous outdoor activity, as even healthy individuals may experience mild effects. Officials say the pollution is being driven by a mix of regional emissions, hot sunny weather, and wildfire smoke, with conditions possibly improving by Friday as winds shift.
8: ABC News, I'm Sherry Preston. For millions of Americans, the dog days of summer are here.
9: It's quite hot. And I was in Morocco last year, so this is... seems comparable.
8: Ryan Gill in Washington, D.C., where the high today is expected to top 100 degrees. More than 180 million of us across 29 states under heat advisories today. Fresh Russian airstrikes hitting the Ukrainian capital of Kyiv overnight. Officials say at least 17 people were killed, nearly 100 others hurt. Search teams in Venezuela are still pulling people out alive from the rubble of ruined buildings more than a week after those rapid-fire earthquakes. However, the death toll is now over 2,000 people. Experts are warning us all to watch out for mosquitoes, with West Nile virus spreading faster this year than it has in more than two decades. And a whole lot of happy soccer fans across the country after Team USA beat Bosnia, advancing to the next round. This is ABC News.
1: 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Here's Kelsey Johnson.
7: The New Hampshire State Police Marine Patrol is reminding boaters to be safe this holiday weekend, and they'll be watching you.
10: WMUR reports last year the Marine Patrol made 27 arrests. 14 of those were for boating while intoxicated. Boaters in New Hampshire must have life jackets on their boats. Children under 13 must be wearing one of those life jackets at all times while on board. If you get stopped by the Marine Patrol, you'll need to have your driver's license, boat registration, and boater education certificate. New Hampshire law requires boater education for anyone 16 and older who operates a motorboat with 25 horsepower or more. In the WKBK News Center, I'm Chad Nye.
7: Prep work starts next week on Keene's long-awaited downtown project. The first phase of the project will happen on the west side of Central Square. Contractors for Liberty Utilities will be moving and replacing gas lines. You will see workers in that area starting Monday, July 6th, but Public Works Director Don Lucier says digging will not begin right away.
11: You know, you'll see guys in the street locating where they're going to be working, marking out the limits of where they need to cut and whatnot, but no real traffic impacts next week.
8: All right.
11: That'll begin in earnest on the 13th.
7: Lucier says the first major traffic detour should not happen until approximately July 20th. That's when workers will begin digging along the slip lane that turns traffic west from Central Square onto West Street. You can keep up with the project announcements and alerts by signing up for emails and texts from the city. Don Lucier spoke with Dan Mitchell Wednesday morning on WKBK's Open Mic program. You can listen back to that interview on MyKeeneNow.com. 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
15: I'm Nicole Murray with Your Money Now. Cincinnati-based grocery giant Kroger said it will buy supermarket chain Giant Eagle for roughly $1.6 billion. Giant Eagle will retain its name and operate its Giant Eagle supermarket, Giant Eagle Pharmacy, and Market District brands as a division of Kroger. Pittsburgh-based Astrobotics said it has been awarded two NASA contracts to deliver payloads to the moon. The missions are expected to fly two Peregrine lunar landers to the moon by the end of 2028. NASA says the two contracts total nearly $298 million. Shares of Samsung Electronics and SK Hynix plunged this morning after the tech-heavy NASDAQ composite slumped overnight. Samsung Electronics tumbled more than 7%, while SK Hynix sank over 9%, wiping out billions in market value as Asia's largest chipmakers bore the brunt of the global tech sell-off. SK Square, the largest shareholder of SK Hynix, fell 13.2%. Futures are currently mixed ahead of inflation data later this morning. That's Your Money Now.
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7: 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The Red Sox were beaten at Fenway Park Wednesday night, falling 10-2 to the Washington Nationals. Boston's pitching staff was tagged for an early lead that the Nationals never relinquished, including a 5-run fourth inning that broke the game open. Washington added to the lead late to secure the win on a hot afternoon in Boston. The loss comes after the Red Sox had swept a 4-game series against the Yankees and finished the homestand 5-2. The Boston Celtics are trading 2024 NBA Finals MVP Jaylen Brown to the Philadelphia Sixers for Paul George and a slew of draft capital and yet another blockbuster offseason move in the NBA, a person with knowledge of the terms said Wednesday. Boston also gets 2 first-round picks and 2 second-round picks. And the U.S. men's national team is moving on to the World Cup after a 2-0 win over Bosnia and Herzegovina in the round of 32. The U.S. scored on either side of halftime and held on despite going down to 10 men, setting up a round of 16 matchup with Belgium in Seattle.
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2: Mostly sunny, hot, and humid today. Highs 95 to 98. Partly cloudy tonight. Humid. Lows 70 to 73. Mostly sunny, hot, and humid tomorrow. Highs 93 to 96. Partly sunny Saturday with afternoon scattered thunderstorms. Hot and humid. Highs 90 to 93. And partly sunny Sunday. Cooler. Less humid. Highs 80 to 83. I'm meteorologist Joe Shaka from the WKBK Weather Center.
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1: 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Here's Mitch.

6:39. Hot and muggy already. Well, warm and muggy. Hot is going to get hot. My wife was out on the deck watering some of her flower boxes last night. About 7:30. And she's like, oh my God, I'm sweating just standing here. It was that muggy. Even worse today. You know the drill. Be careful out there. 1 hour from right now, Joe Shaka joins us live. With the weekend weather, what's it like for the fireworks tomorrow night? Possibility of some rain showers later in the day on Saturday. We'll get all the details coming up for you in just a little bit. Luke is on the way at 9:10 this morning. It's an edition of What's Cooking. Tomorrow we have special holiday programming for you. We'll tell you about that, too, in just a sec. Right now, it's time to play the Name the Song and Artist contest. By the way, if you can't get the name of the song, God help you. If you or anyone in your household, if you haven't won anything in the last 30 days or a prize valued at $600 or more in the last year, and you're at least 18,

getting ready for July, playoffs in August. So 1 month down, one to go. We'll talk Swamp Bats coming up a little bit later on. All right, I'm just going to play the song. Y'all should know it. There was one instance on one occasion where somebody got it wrong. but you shouldn't. And there's a good chance over the years I've used this version before. So be fast. Be quick. 603-357-1290, the number to call if you can name the song and artist.

0: don't blow it. I didn't want to interrupt the song for guesses. 603-357-1290. Can you name the song? What's the name of the song?
1: That is the Star Spangled Banner, our national anthem.
0: And who is singing? Who are the performers?
1: Members of the Grateful Dead at Cave Park.
0: Yeah, you got it right. Now, did you have to look that up or did you know that?
1: No, I remember that.
0: Yeah, it was.
1: It was Jerry Garcia and Bob Weir.
0: Yeah, and Vince Welnick.
1: I can't remember the other guy's name.
0: Yeah, it was Vince Welnick.
1: Was
0: yeah, Vince was with him too. That was opening day at Candlestick Park in San Francisco in 1993. They had just finished the East Coast leg of their spring tour, so half of the Grateful Dead took part in the Giants' home opener as they performed the a cappella version. Bob Weir recalled the performance, saying, what was really interesting to me was the way the entire media ecosystem fell in love with the footage. It was the first home game after Barry Bonds had joined that team, and we'd worked up the anthem while we were on the road, and we felt pretty good about it. And they did a nice job. What's your name?
1: My name's Tammy.
0: Tammy?
1: Yeah.
0: Tammy, how are you?
1: I am good.
0: Are you a Grateful Dead fan?
1: I have been known to go to a Grateful Dead show once or twice.
0: What was the first one you went to? What year?
1: Oh, my God. 1978, maybe?
0: And you remember the show?
1: I think it was in Portland.
0: Portland, Maine. All right. Well,
1: and what about you, Dan?
0: I've never seen The Grateful Dead. The only show I ever saw in Portland, Maine, I went and saw The Outlaws with Charlie Daniels.
1: Oh, I bet that was pretty good.
0: It was awesome. It was terrific. A bunch of us drove up there. Rode all the way up and back in the back of a pickup truck. So, true story.
1: Oh, good old days, Dan.
0: Oh, man, it was the good old days. How are you spending the 4th of July, Tammy?
1: Probably inside.
0: Probably inside. At least the daylight hours. That's not a bad idea. Tammy, you've won the Swamp Bats prize pack. You can pick it up starting on Monday. Come on by. And you have a whole month left to use the same game tickets for the Swamp Bats. It's been a pleasure to speak with you again, Tammy. Thanks for listening, and thanks for being so smart.
1: Well, thank you, and have a happy Independence Day.
0: Happy Independence Day. There's Tammy, a little deadhead action. Jerry Garcia, Bob Weir, and Vince Welnick. And again, you can see the video. It's everywhere online if you want to check it out. That's a pretty good version, pretty good rendition. 6:45, let's update you on the weather. It's brought to you this half hour by the folks that can help you through this hot and humid weather. You can have a Mitsubishi electric mini split system. Yes, it'll keep you warm in the winter. Same system will keep you cool and comfortable and dry

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2: Mostly sunny, hot, and humid today. Highs 95 to 98. Partly cloudy tonight. Humid. Lows 70 to 73. Mostly sunny, hot, and humid tomorrow. Highs 93 to 96. Partly sunny Saturday with afternoon scattered thunderstorms. Hot and humid. Highs 90 to 93. And partly sunny Sunday. Cooler. Less humid. Highs 80 to 83. I'm meteorologist Joe Shaka from the WKBK Weather Center.
0: 72 right now. It's overcast. That little haze that we have here in the morning. It's muggy out there. It's sticky. Not much wind to give you any respite today, too. Remember, take it easy. Leave the dogs home. If you don't have to be outside today, then don't be outside today. What a shocker waking up this morning. Well, not that I woke up, although it was tough when the alarm went off. Staying up to watch the soccer game last night. My alarm goes off at 2:30 in the morning, so that's not pleasant. The Celtics have traded Jaylen Brown. I talked about this quite a bit last week when the trade fell through for the Greek Freak. He ended up going to the Heat. But Jaylen Brown was obviously not happy that he was trade bait, and a lot of talk about the trade and everything. So they're going to move him. In a franchise-shaking move, the Celtics reached an agreement yesterday to trade Jaylen Brown to the Philadelphia 76ers. This is according to Shams Charania from ESPN. Boston is going to receive nine-time All-Star wing Paul George. Am I wrong? Is Paul George like 72 years old? He seems like he's been around for a long time. Pretty good leader. I think he's a pretty good guy. And he'll be added to the roster. What's really important is we're going to get two first-round picks and two second-round picks. Now, remember, these will be Philly's picks, and if you're really, really good, then your picks are not really, really good. They would be lower down the list. But still, we're going to get a lot of players. Brown had been the subject of rampant trade rumors in recent weeks. The 76ers, who ended the Celtics season this year, by the way, upsetting them in the first round of the playoffs, had not been mentioned as a potential suitor in this trade. Brown, the 2024 NBA Finals MVP, played most of the season without his longtime co-star, and he thrived, averaging 28.7 points, 6.9 rebounds, 5.1 assists, a stat line matched in Celtics history only by Larry Bird and John Havlicek. While Tatum recovered from his Achilles surgery, Brown made second-team All-NBA and finished sixth in the MVP voting, and the underdog Celtics far exceeded preseason expectations. Also, the Celtics made another move because, again, they really need a big. They need somebody. And by the way, they were not that LeBron James is a big. He would be outside. He'd be a one or a two. And yeah, I guess they're still maybe talking about him going to the Celtics. I think he's going to go to Golden State. Anyway, we signed from the Knicks, who just won the championship. They agreed to terms on a three-year, $47.4 million contract with Mitchell Robinson. Robinson, who played a key role in the Knicks championship team, arguably the best player available in a lean crop of unrestricted free agent big men. He is a limited player, a specialist of sorts, but is elite in the area of expertise. He's listed at 7 feet. He's only 28 years old, a top-tier defender, and one of the NBA's premier rebounders, which is something we need. So a couple of additions and big changes coming the Celtics' way. What's going on down in D.C. and beyond? We have top news stories of the day. KBK on the way for you next.
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0: 7 before 8. ABC News, your local news coming up for you, top of the hour. Live weather in about 45 minutes. We'll walk you through everything for the long holiday weekend, the timing of rain, the temperatures, the humidity, and everything else. Joe Sciacca will be joining us. ABC News, top news stories of today. The conflict in Gaza has reached its 1,000th day since a Hamas-led attack on Israel. Most sides are wary, and ceasefires remain fragile. Over 2 million Palestinians in Gaza still face uncertainty, with many being displaced. Israeli forces control much of the territory. Iran's Joint Military Command has warned that all oil tankers moving through the Strait of Hormuz must use its approved routes or face a forceful response. That statement from the Khatam al-Nibya Military Command, it's aired on Iranian state television. It wasn't immediately clear what sparked this threat from Iran. The statement said any failure to comply with the navigation protocols will be met with immediate response from their armed forces. It also says the continued presence of U.S. fighter jets over the strait causes insecurity in the waterway and is threatening regional security. President Trump's attacks on Italy's premier have had an unintended consequence. After Trump questions Italy's reliance,

0: liability as a wartime ally and claimed Giorgia Meloni had groveled for his attention. European leaders are rallying to Meloni's side. Trump's social media barbs helped thaw Meloni's previously frosty relationship with the other European leaders. It's the latest example of how the often divisive American president is helping to draw Europe even closer together. Russia likely used shadow ships to launch drones over Europe that repeatedly disrupted civilian aviation as it monitored military sites and tested the air defense of NATO nations. That's according to a report published Thursday, today, by the International Institute of Strategic Studies. The report was shared before publication with the Associated Press. It plotted 144 suspected drone sightings across Europe between 2024 and 2026. That includes several NATO countries. And far more dead than living people taken from the rubble a week after Venezuela's devastating twin earthquakes. Doctors say the biggest dangers now facing survivors were untreated wounds and, of course, infectious disease. And people still talking about President Trump taking nearly $1.2 billion from his crypto business last year. That's according to federal filings. He was asked about it by reporters yesterday before he boarded the new Air Force One. This is the giant jumbo jet that was gifted to the president by the nation of Qatar at a tune of over $400 million, additional hundreds of millions of dollars to outfit it so it would be safe to fly. He was asked about his financial details yesterday.
1: Your financial disclosure shows you had a very lucrative year last year. What message does this send to average Americans, especially those who may be struggling right now financially?
2: I don't get involved in my personal. We have funds that run my money.
1: But you are benefiting.
2: Well, I've made a lot of money before I became president, and they invest my money, and I don't talk to them. I don't even speak to them.
1: But to critics who say you're profiting off the presidency, Mr.
2: Well, you know why I'm profiting? Because the stock market's going up. Everybody's profiting. If you have a 401k, how's your 401k done? It's about up 85%. Thank you, President Trump. So we're all profiting. I'm profiting because I have a lot of money and a lot of cash, and I give it to institutions. I don't know if they know what they're doing or not, but they buy a vast array of things.
0: Unfortunately, not everybody has 401ks. By the way, most of the money made through his organizations like Liberty Financial, making $2.3 billion from cryptocurrency. By the way, interestingly enough, the people who bought the coins, because he got money one way or another, people had to pay him in order to be able to invest in these crypto coins. He made $2.3 billion. The people so far that invested have lost, ironically, $2.3 billion. Not a great investment. As far as oversight, House and the Senate, and what they think about this, we'll get to that a little bit later on this morning and their opinion of this financial disclosure. On the way for you next, 60 seconds away, the latest news at 7 o'clock from ABC. 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
5: I'm Sherry Preston. Extreme temperatures are settling in for 180 million of us under warnings or advisories today because of the heat. There's an ABC senior meteorologist, Lee Goldberg, has some details.
6: Extreme heat warnings from the Midwest into parts of the Northeast will drop those heat warnings as we go through Friday in parts of the Midwest. But for today, feels like 100 to 115 across much of the East. A high level 4 extreme heat risk as we go into Friday in the Mid-Atlantic back to the Ohio Valley. This is when the heat peaks into Thursday and Friday.
5: Forecasters say parts of the eastern half of the country are experiencing temperatures on par with the Amazon rainforest this week. A snapshot of the nation's employment picture coming out this morning. The Labor Department getting a head start on the 4th of July weekend by releasing last month's jobs numbers. Here's ABC's Dave Packer.
7: May saw an unexpectedly strong gain of 172,000 jobs, but this morning's number could show a deceleration, with the forecast that U.S. employers added roughly 100,000 to 115,000 non-farm payroll jobs in June. These are numbers analysts say would show a labor market roughly in balance between workers and employers. Employers seem reluctant to hire or fire people right now, and that trend might clear the way for the Fed to possibly increase interest rates later this year. Dave Packer, ABC News.
5: A major attack in Ukraine's capital overnight. Moscow launching missiles and drones toward Kyiv. At least 17 people were killed in the blasts, more than 100 hurt. A rare excommunication by the Vatican. A breakaway traditionalist ultra-conservative sect of Catholics defying Pope Leo by consecrating four bishops without consent on Wednesday. The Pope responding by declaring a schism or intentional rupture in the church and excommunicating them. And at the World Cup, a win for the men's national team as they advance to the round of 16 for the first time in 24 years. You're listening to ABC News.
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8: These statements have not been evaluated by the FDA. This product is not intended to diagnose, treat, cure, or prevent any disease.
5: A warning about something called 70H, a substance that is sometimes sold at convenience stores and vape shops. The DEA wants to classify it as a Schedule 1 drug, like heroin and LSD. Emergency room doctor Stephanie Widmer.
12: 70H ingestion or overdose can look very, very similar to an opioid overdose, like morphine or heroin. It can result in profound sedation and respiratory depression. We've also seen people come in with withdrawal symptoms that look very similar to opioid withdrawal.
5: A pair of grandparents and parents in Ohio are under arrest for child endangerment after 16 kids were found in one 1,300 square foot home along with the adults.
13: We're talking about these kids being discovered covered in bugs and squatting is how officials described it yesterday. And they had this distant look in their eyes. We know that overnight after they were taken from the home, one of the children was in the ICU and intubated. Their medical conditions and emotional trauma obviously will be a huge focus going forward.
5: That's ABC's Sasha Pesnik. The home was crowded and cramped with at least 20 people living there. The local sheriff said most livestock is kept in better conditions. It's being called the wedding of the decade, and we're not even supposed to know about it, are we? New York City police are, however, preparing for the Taylor Swift, Travis Kelce, Madison Square Garden party this weekend. The preparation's well underway. Sherry Preston, ABC News.
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16: 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An online fundraiser is helping support an 18-year-old Munsonville man as he recovers from a serious rollover crash in Keene last month. Carter Howard was seriously injured June 20th when the Jeep Wrangler he was driving left Route 9 near the Route 10 intersection and overturned. A GoFundMe campaign created by Howard's friends will help his family with medical expenses and other costs as he continues what they describe as a long road to recovery. The fundraiser has a goal of raising $20,000, and you can find the GoFundMe link at mykeenow.com. The Keene City Council meets tonight at City Hall with an agenda that includes a public hearing on a residential property revitalization zone application for 429 Elm Street, along with a proclamation recognizing National Parks and Recreation Month. Councilors are also expected to hear a range of communications, including proposals related to the Keene Pumpkin Festival, a proposed ordinance on dogs at downtown events, intersection safety improvements at South Lincoln and Roxbury Streets, and a proposal to restrict certain kratom products. Committee members will also receive updates on downtown infrastructure work, the fire department budget, tree replacement along Maple Avenue, and consideration of plastic reduction measures. And if you're in downtown Keene for the 4th of July, listen for a local tradition at noon. Three historic churches, the Keene Unitarian Universalist Church, the United Church of Christ, and St. James Episcopal Church, will ring their bells together 13 times, honoring the original 13 colonies as the nation marks its 250th anniversary. The bell ringing will follow the city's Independence Day parade, which begins at 11 a.m. Business news and sports are next. WKBK News Time is 6706.
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16: Most U.S. stocks rose on Wednesday, but drops for some influential technology companies kept the market in check. The S&P 500 lost 16 points and will open at 7,483. The Dow Jones Industrial Average dropped 13 points and begins trading this morning at 52,305. And the NASDAQ fell 173 points and opens at 26,040.
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16: 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The Red Sox were beaten at Fenway Park Wednesday, falling 10-2 to the Washington Nationals. Boston's pitching staff was tagged for an early lead that the Nationals never relinquished, including a five-run fourth inning that broke the game open. Washington added to the lead late to secure the win on a hot afternoon in Boston, and the loss comes after the Red Sox had swept a four-game series against the Yankees and finished the homestand 5-2. The Boston Celtics are trading Jaylen Brown to the Philadelphia Sixers for Paul George and a slew of draft capital in yet another blockbuster offseason move in the NBA, a person with knowledge of the terms said Wednesday. Boston also gets two first-round picks and two second-round picks. And the U.S. men's national team is moving on in the World Cup after a 2-0 win over Bosnia and Herzegovina in the round of 32. The U.S. scored on either side of halftime and held on despite going down to 10 men, setting up a round of 16 matchup with Belgium in Seattle. The WKBK Dependable Forecast is next, brought to you by Cushing & Sons, Wells & Pumps, and AquaAid Systems. 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
20: Mostly sunny, hot, and humid today. Highs 95 to 98. Partly cloudy tonight. Humid. Lows 70 to 73. Mostly sunny, hot, and humid tomorrow. Highs 93 to 96. Partly sunny Saturday with afternoon scattered thunderstorms. Hot and humid. Highs 90 to 93. And partly sunny Sunday. Cooler. Less humid. Highs 80 to 83. I'm meteorologist Joe Shaka from the WKBK Weather Center.
16: It's 71 degrees outside our West Keene studios at 7-Eleven. 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
0: 7-Eleven. Weather forecast details are, Joe, 30 minutes away. The timing of any showers, the heat, the humidity, when we get a little respite, and even what next work week looks like after this long holiday weekend. He'll join us here live coming up in just about 30 minutes. A Swamp Bats update with Sean McKenna, the coach, and Kevin Watterson, the president of the team, updating you on what's going on in the field. And, of course, updates on the big fireworks display going on tomorrow night. Molly Ellis is going to join us after the 8:30 news this morning. She's chairman of the Monadnock 250 committee. Everything you want to know about the celebration happening in Keene tomorrow and on Saturday. Earlier in the week, I mentioned a special way to celebrate America's 250th anniversary. A 10-minute video has been produced featuring 50 present and former state leaders in a ceremonial reading of the Declaration of Independence. Filmmaker Ken Burns is one of those who reads. All the living governors are part of it as well, and other elected officials. In honor of our 250th anniversary, our birthday, and the date of this great nation. Again, you can find the video right online. It's very easy to Google to find. But I thought, in honor of our holiday and our birthday, we'd let you hear it right now. So important, this is our Declaration of Independence.
21: In Congress, July 4th, 1776, the unanimous declaration of the 13 United States of America. When in the course of human events, it becomes necessary for one people to dissolve the political bands which have connected them with another.
22: And to assume among the powers of the earth the separate and equal station to which the laws of nature and of nature's God entitle them.
23: A decent respect to the opinions of mankind requires that they should declare the causes which impel them to the separation.
24: We hold these truths to be self-evident, that all men are created equal, that they are endowed by their Creator with certain unalienable rights, that among these are life, liberty, and the pursuit of happiness.
25: That to secure these rights, governments are instituted among men, deriving their just powers from the consent of the governed.
26: That whenever any form of government becomes destructive of these ends, it is the right of the people to alter or to abolish it.
27: And to institute new government, laying in its foundation on such principles and organizing its powers in such form as to them shall seem most likely to affect their safety and happiness.
28: Prudence indeed will dictate that governments long established should not be changed for light and transient causes.
29: And accordingly, all experience hath shown that mankind are more disposed to suffer while evils are sufferable than to right themselves by abolishing the forms to which they are accustomed.
30: But when a long train of abuses and usurpations, pursuing invariably the same object, evinces a design to reduce them under absolute despotism, it is their right, it is their duty to throw off such government and to provide new guards for their future security.
31: Such has been the patient sufferance of these colonies, and such is now the necessity which constrains them to alter their former systems of government.
32: The history of the present King of Great Britain
1: is a history of repeated injuries and usurpations, all having in direct object the establishment of an absolute tyranny over these states.
2: To prove this, let facts be submitted to a candid world.
3: He has refused his assent to the laws, the most wholesome and necessary for the public good.
4: He has forbidden his governors to pass laws of immediate and pressing importance unless suspended in their operation till his assent should be obtained. And when so suspended, he has utterly neglected to attend to them.
6: He has refused to pass other laws for the accommodation of large districts of people unless those people would relinquish the right of representation in the legislature, a right inestimable to them and formidable to tyrants only.
7: He has called together legislative bodies at places unusual, uncomfortable, and distant from the depository of their public records, for the sole purpose of fatiguing them into compliance with his measures.
8: He has dissolved representative houses repeatedly, for opposing with manly firmness his invasion on the rights of the people.
9: He has refused for a long time, after such dissolutions, to cause others to be elected, whereby the legislative powers, incapable of annihilation, have returned to the people at large for their exercise.
10: The state, remaining in the meantime exposed to all the dangers of invasion from without and convulsions within.
11: He has endeavored to prevent the population of the states. For that purpose, obstructing the laws for naturalization of foreigners, refusing to pass orders to encourage their migrations either, and raising the conditions of new appropriation of lands.
12: He has obstructed the administration of justice by refusing his assent to laws for establishing judiciary powers.
13: He has made judges dependent on his will alone for the tenure of their offices and the amount and payment of their salaries.
32: He has erected a multitude of new offices and sent hither swarms of officers to harass our people and eat out their substance.
33: He has kept among us, in times of peace, standing armies without the consent of our legislatures.
34: He has affected to render the military independent of and superior to the civil power.
35: He has combined with others to subject us to a jurisdiction foreign to our Constitution and unacknowledged by our laws, given his assent to their acts of pretended legislation.
36: For quartering large bodies of armed troops among us.
37: For protecting them by a mock trial from punishment for any murders which they should commit on the inhabitants of these states.
38: For cutting off our trade with all parts of the world. For imposing taxes on us without our consent.
39: For depriving us, in many cases, of the benefits of trial by jury.
40: For transporting us beyond seas to be tried for pretended offenses.
41: For abolishing the free system of English laws in a neighboring province, establishing therein an arbitrary government,
42: and enlarging its boundaries so as to render it at once an example and fit instrument for introducing the same absolute rule into these colonies.
43: For taking away our charters, abolishing our most valuable laws, and altering fundamentally the forms of our governments.
44: For suspending our own legislatures and declaring themselves invested with power to legislate for us in all cases whatsoever.
45: He has abdicated government here by declaring us out of his protection and waging war against us.
46: He has plundered our seas, ravaged our coasts, burned our towns, and destroyed the lives of our people.
47: He is at this time transporting large armies of foreign mercenaries to complete the works of death, desolation, and tyranny, already begun with circumstances of cruelty and perfidy, scarcely paralleled in the most barbarous ages and totally unworthy of the head of civilized nation.
48: He has constrained our fellow citizens, taken captive on the high seas to bear arms against their country, to become the executioners of their friends and brethren, or to fall themselves by their hands.
49: He has excited domestic insurrections amongst us and has endeavored to bring on the inhabitants of our frontiers, the merciless Indian savages, whose known rule of warfare is an undistinguished destruction of all ages, sexes, and conditions.
50: In every stage of these oppressions, we have petitioned for redress in the most humble terms.
0: Our repeated petitions have been answered only by repeated injury. A prince whose character is thus marked by every act which may define a tyrant is unfit to be the ruler of a free people.
1: Nor have we been wanting in attentions to our British brethren.
2: We have warned them from time to time of attempts by their legislature to extend an unwarrantable jurisdiction over us.
3: We have reminded them of the circumstances of our emigration and settlement here.
4: We have appealed to their native justice and magnanimity, and we have conjured them by the ties of our common kindred to disavow these usurpations, which would inevitably interrupt our connections and correspondence.
5: They too have been deaf to the voice of justice and of consanguinity.
6: We must therefore acquiesce in the necessity which denounces our separation and hold them, as we hold the rest of mankind, enemies in war, in peace, friends.
7: We therefore, the representatives of the United States of America in General Congress assembled, appealing to the Supreme Judge of the world for the rectitude of our intentions, do in the name and by authority of the good people of these colonies, solemnly publish and declare that these United Colonies are and of right ought to be free and independent states.
8: That they are absolved from all allegiance to the British Crown, and that all political connection between them and the state of Great Britain is and ought to be totally dissolved. And that as free and independent states, they have full power to levy war, conclude peace, contract alliances, establish commerce, and to do all other acts and things which independent states may of right do.
9: And for the support of this declaration, with a firm reliance on the protection of divine providence, we mutually pledge to each other our lives, our fortunes, and our sacred honor.
10: That's pretty good. You can find it online, share it with the others. Those are 50 either current or former elected officials or other people serving in support of the state of New Hampshire. That is our Declaration of Independence. You might have heard Kelsey mention this in the news. Three local churches in town are going to ring their bells on July 4th as a way to celebrate our 250th birthday. The Keene Unitarian Universalist Church, the United Church of Christ, and St. James Episcopal Church will ring their bells 13 times at noontime in honor of the 13 original colonies. Volunteers at each church are also coordinating the bell ringing. So that'll be happening on Saturday. Also, a quick note over in Marlboro, I've mentioned that we are unveiling a Veterans Memorial Monument in front of the library. It is dedicated to those who served in the Revolutionary War. On the day of our nation's 250th birthday, the oversight will be corrected that we haven't had in Marlboro a monument until this time. A Revolutionary War Veterans Memorial Monument dedicated to the Marlboro Patriots who served in the War for Independence. Their names engraved in bronze and affixed to granite extracted from a Marlboro, New Hampshire quarry will serve in remembrance of their sacrifices that may wave for the formation of our nation. This is going to be at 9 a.m. on Saturday at the Frost Free Library. Keene Police Department has posted on their website about parking. Frost Free Library lot is reserved for people with mobility limitations. The church, Federated Church, is next door. That's reserved for mobility limitations. Pleasant Street, when entering Pleasant Street from 124, you can park on the right side, not the left. McKinley Circle, when entering McKinley Circle from Route 124, park on the right side only. Laurel Street, when entering Laurel from 124, park on the right side only. No parking on Library Way. Route 124. Between Pleasant Street and Route 101, there is no parking. Route 124 south of Pleasant Street, facing south towards Jaffrey, park on the right side only. Or you could just park downtown on Main Street or at maybe at the thrift store and just walk up. It's a quick watch. It's going to be amazing. That's at 9 o'clock on Saturday. 7:24, news, business, sports, live weather forecast with Joe Shaka on the way in just a moment. 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
11: The WKBK Dependable Weather Forecast. Mostly sunny, hot, and humid today. Highs 95 to 98. Partly cloudy tonight. Humid. Lows 70 to 73. Mostly sunny, hot, and humid tomorrow. Highs 93 to 96. Partly sunny Saturday with afternoon scattered thunderstorms. Hot and humid. Highs 90 to 93. And partly sunny Sunday. Cooler. Less humid. Highs 80 to 83. I'm meteorologist Joe Shaka from the WKBK Weather Center.
10: Hot and humid all day and right in through the weekend. Right now it's 71 under kind of hazy skies right now in town. News, business, sports, that live weather on the way next.
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15: Here is your Thursday Red Sox Minute presented by Samuel Adams. James Woods belted a three-run homer for his 22nd of the season. Andre Chaparro and Nassim Nunez each hit their first. And the Washington Nationals beat up the Red Sox on a hot, steamy Fenway Park Wednesday afternoon. 10-2 the final there. Red Sox lose that series to the Nationals. Of course, coming off a splendid start in his previous outing when he retired the first 16 batters in a victory over the Yankees, Peyton Tolley, not good yesterday. He was tagged for 6 runs and 7 hits in just 3+ innings. Boston closes out the homestand at 5-2 after sweeping that 4-game series against the Yankees, and the Red Sox are now on the road until the All-Star break. Tomorrow, taking on the LA Angels with Jake Bennett getting the ball. That's your Red Sox Minute, presented by Samuel Adams, the official beer of the Boston Red Sox.
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21: The town of Marlboro will mark Independence Day with a special ceremony honoring local Revolutionary War veterans. On Saturday morning, July 4th, a new Revolutionary War Veterans Memorial Monument will be dedicated on the lawn of the Frost Free Library. The monument recognizes Marlboro residents who served in the War for Independence with their names engraved in bronze and mounted on granite taken from a local quarry. The ceremony begins at 9 and runs until 10. New Hampshire environmental officials are issuing a Code Orange air quality alert today, warning that ground-level ozone levels may become unhealthy for sensitive groups. The Department of Environmental Services says children, older adults, and people with respiratory conditions should limit prolonged or strenuous outdoor activity, as even healthy individuals may experience mild effects. Right now, let's get the top world and national news from ABC News.
22: ABC News, I'm Sherry Preston. It's a heat dome that's covering most of the eastern half of the United States, and the temperatures are being turned up many places, hitting triple digits today. And then you have to deal with the humidity. Clint Osborne heads Washington, D.C.'s Homeland Security and Emergency Management Agency.
23: It puts a lot of pressure on the body to respond. So we have folks that are out working or out exercising or just out recreating. And if they don't take care of themselves, if they don't prepare, if they don't stay hydrated, if they don't take breaks, it gets really hard on the body over time.
22: The death toll in Ukraine's capital rising to 18 people after an overnight attack by Russia in retaliation for Ukrainian strikes on oil facilities. The third time was not the charm for NASA's mission to try to save a space observatory that's in danger of slipping into the Earth's atmosphere and burning up. After two scrubs due to the weather, today's launch was stopped again by a mechanical issue. No word yet on when they could try again. This is ABC News.
0: The WKBK News continues. Here's Kelsey Johnson.
21: The New Hampshire State Police Marine Patrol is reminding boaters to be safe this holiday weekend, and they'll be watching you.
24: WMUR reports last year the Marine Patrol made 27 arrests. 14 of those were for boating while intoxicated. Boaters in New Hampshire must have life jackets on their boats. Children under 13 must be wearing one of those life jackets at all times while on board. If you get stopped by the Marine Patrol, you'll need to have your driver's license, boat registration, and boater education certificate. New Hampshire law requires boater education for anyone 16 and older who operates a motorboat with 25 horsepower or more. In the WKBK News Center, I'm Chad Nye.
21: Prep work starts next week on Keene's long-awaited downtown project. The first phase of the project will happen on the west side of Central Square. Contractors for Liberty Utilities will be moving and replacing gas lines. You will see workers in that area starting Monday, July 6th, but Public Works Director Don Lucier says digging will not begin right away.
25: You know, you'll see guys in the street locating where they're going to be working, marking out the limits of where they need to cut and whatnot, but no real traffic impacts next week.
10: All right.
25: That'll begin in earnest on the 13th.
21: Lucier says the first major traffic detour should not happen until approximately July 20th. That's when workers will begin digging along the slip lane that turns traffic west from Central Square onto West Street. You can keep up with the project announcements and alerts by signing up for emails and texts from the city. Don Lucier spoke with Dan Mitchell Wednesday morning on WKBK's Open Mic program. You can listen back to that interview on MyKeenNow.com. 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
29: Tom.
30: Nicole Murray with your money now. Oil prices are down by at least 1%, dropping for a third consecutive day after Qatar said Iran and the U.S. had made progress in indirect talks focused on the Strait of Hormuz. West Texas Intermediate at $67 a barrel, Brent at $70. Job growth likely slowed to a still solid pace in June, with the unemployment rate expected to hold steady at 4.3% for a fourth straight month. Reuters economists predicted that non-farm payrolls likely increased by 110,000 jobs last month, after rising 172,000 in May. NVIDIA says it will offer fast-growing startups the chance to swap access to compute power for a slice of future profits. The revenue-sharing agreements will give cloud-based AI firms and other enterprises token credits to power their development. Futures are still mixed ahead of key inflation data later this morning. Yesterday, the Dow lost 13, the NASDAQ down 173. That's your money now.
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21: 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Likely it isn't. Go see the experts, the award-winning team at Ted's. 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The Red Sox were beaten at Fenway Park Wednesday, falling 10-2 to the Washington Nationals. Boston's pitching staff was tagged for an early lead that the Nationals never relinquished, including a 5-run fourth inning that broke the game open. Washington added to the lead late to secure the win on a hot afternoon in Boston, and the loss comes after the Red Sox had swept a 4-game series against the Yankees and finished the homestand 5-2. The Boston Celtics are trading Jaylen Brown to the Philadelphia Sixers for Paul George and a slew of draft capital in yet another blockbuster offseason move in the NBA, a person with knowledge of the terms said Wednesday. Boston also gets 2 first-round picks and 2 second-round picks. And the U.S. men's national team is moving on in the World Cup after a 2-0 win over Bosnia and Herzegovina in the round of 32. The U.S. scored on either side of halftime and held on despite going down to 10 men, setting up a round of 16 matchup with Belgium in Seattle. It's 72 degrees outside our West Keene studios at 737. In the WKBK News Center, I'm Kelsey Johnson.

0: In every corner of the city. There's a theme song for the day, for the week, and for the weekend. Let's find out how hot the city's going to be. Joe Shaka is with us on this fine Thursday morning. If you have a weather question, you can always dial us up at 603-357-1290. 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They're there on the roundabout. 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Good morning, Joe. Happy Thursday. Do you know, did we set any records with the heat yesterday, or are we more likely to do it today? Good morning.
1: I'm Dan to you as well, so I'm pulling up some of the data now. So Kingman Airport made it to 93 yesterday, a little bit shy of the records. Again, those are in the upper 90s to low 100s. And we were chatting about this yesterday, my colleagues, that because it's not really that's later in summer than last June's, you know, heat surge that we had on June 24th, this is a more humid air mass, so the plants are putting out more moisture into the air as well. So it's a little bit, it takes longer to heat the air as hot as we got it last June. We were up and around 100. So I think today we're in the 95 to 98 range, and so is the case tomorrow and Saturday that we're in that lower to mid-90s. So we're going to fall short of the talk of 100 to 103 degrees because of all that humidity in the air, because there's more moisture. Remember, it takes longer to heat moisture than it does not to heat moisture, if that makes sense.
0: It takes longer to heat moisture?
1: Yes, yeah, like if you're boiling water in the stove, yeah, it takes longer than, you know, if the air was drier, because water, it takes longer for water to absorb energy, if you will.
0: All right. And so with that, we also had some showers last night. It was damp on my way into work this morning and a couple puddles in my driveway. So you have all that water on the lawns and in the forests and on the pavement. So that's got to go somewhere as we get hot today. So that's going to only exacerbate the situation, I'm guessing.
1: Yes. So even though the air temperature, which is what the thermometer is going to read outside, you know, between 95 and 98, with those dew points there being around 70 or greater, the heat indices will be around 105 to 110 anytime after about 1 o'clock today.
0: All right. So again, like yesterday, lots of warning for people who are working outside or going outside, and even the breathability, right? I'm sure you've been seeing those reports too about ozone levels and pollution in the air, and it just that's something.

0: out then. So that was a real surprise. And then, you know, once that got going across New York State and Southern Canada, obviously forecast adjusted too. But, you know, past about 18 hours, it's hard to see these complexes. But tomorrow there, we're mostly sunny as well. Going to be hot and humid, highs between 93 and 96 with those heat indices around 110. But off to our west tomorrow, it looks like there will be some showers and storms, locally severe weather across New York State and maybe even parts of central Vermont as energy moves through, with damaging winds being the main concern. And then Saturday, we're partly sunny with afternoon scattered showers and storms. Could be some severe storms with damaging winds being the main threat. We're between 90 and 93. That's a cold front moving in there on Saturday afternoon. So that sets up Sunday, partly sunny, much cooler, much less humid, highs only in the lower 80s.
1: So now we have a cold front coming through, and that's kind of been new, right, in the last 24 hours. What that's going to do is push everything out and make Sunday a much better day than what we were expecting.
0: Yes, so this is moving in from Southern Canada through the day on Saturday, which again will be the trigger for those showers and storms. And then everything begins to cool down again by Sunday as the pattern begins to change, as that big heat ridge continues to move into the Midwestern part of the United States.
1: All right, so backing up now a little bit. For Friday tomorrow, again, sunny during the day, hot and humid. You mentioned those storms out to our west and into Vermont. And of course, Vermont's only, 15-minute drive from Keene. Any likelihood that we get severe storms or any thunder and lightning any point during the day tomorrow on Friday? Remember, we have our fireworks tomorrow night around 9:30, 10 o'clock.
0: Yeah, I think we're going to be okay during the daylight hours, but again, because model guidance has been really having a hard time with the evolution of these complexes, there might be a passing shower storm tomorrow evening, and if that does move through again, damaging wind being the main threat. Even across southern New England this morning, a couple reports of some wind damage as that storm complex blasted on through.
1: All right, so now Saturday morning, the race is at 8 o'clock. What's it doing on Saturday at 8 a.m.?
0: Well, I think if there's any shower or thunderstorm risk, it is gone by then. But looking at temperatures, going to be pulling up the latest hourly forecast here. Looking at probably mid and upper 70s with those heat indices already in the low 80s, but a mostly sunny sky.
1: All right, sunny, dry, but hot and humid. Any wind or any breeze to help out the runners? Or I'm guessing probably not. We haven't had a lot of wind lately.
0: Yeah, pretty much a calm wind Saturday morning.
1: Okay, but it'll be the humidity that folks will have to be on the lookout for. Parade on Saturday at 11 o'clock, and of course they get everything geared up, an hour, half an hour beforehand. What's it like Saturday, that part of the day, 11 in the morning through noontime?
0: I think we'll have a partly mostly cloudy sky. I think showers and storms will wait till after 1 o'clock. But certainly, I think we'll see increasing cloud cover. Temperatures probably around 87, 88 degrees with those heat indices in the upper 90s.
1: All right. What's the percentage or the likelihood of rain on Saturday afternoon around here? Again, we have the downtown celebration and Monadnock 250 going on all day Saturday. But folks also going camping and cookouts and hiking, biking, heading to the lake. Heading to the beach, is it like a 30% chance of rain, an 80% chance of rain? What do you think for Saturday?
0: Chance of rain, 70 to 80% chance. So again, I think the showers and storms going to be pretty widespread in the afternoon and early evening from about 1 or 2 through about 8 o'clock.
1: Yeah. All right. Well, that's inconvenient. And so the likelihood a lot of people could see the showers. If a shower rainstorm comes through, does it last for a couple of hours or does it kind of come and go in any particular area?
0: Can be a line of maybe some individual showers and storms. So I think once it moves through, maybe 15, 20 minutes. But again, the window there from roughly 2 to 8 o'clock.
1: Okay. So after 8 o'clock, we should expect no rain. So if somebody is doing fireworks or something like that, by 8 p.m., the cold front has come through. And then we wouldn't have to worry about a shower or rain then.
0: Yes, that's how it looks as of now.
1: Okay. When you say the cold front comes through, earlier in the day, obviously we're going to have really high temperatures, maybe up again into the 90s. How cool does it make it when the cold front comes through? Well, what's the temperatures going to be like 9, 10 o'clock Saturday night?
0: So the good news is it's going to be refreshing by Sunday morning, maybe into the upper 50s. But as it stands right now, again, the timing of that looks like temperatures in the evening. Again, if there's any lingering showers, probably in the mid and upper 70s after sunset Saturday evening. But again, Sunday morning, maybe in the upper 50s then.
1: All right. And the humidity drops quite a bit then for Sunday.
0: Yes.
1: All right. So Sunday's a good day for doing a lot of things. What about into next work week? We mentioned that because I know I've mentioned a couple of times a roofing

0: a job that I've been driving by. A lot of guys working. They weren't working yesterday, which was probably a good call. Most likely not today either. So there's going to be some catch up for a lot of folks wanting to be outside and doing some work. What's the work week look like next week?
1: Some showers on Monday as some more energy moves through from the Great Lakes. But I think most of next week is dry, mainly in the 70s to begin the week, and then 80s by middle and end with overall lower humidity.
0: All right. So it's going to be really what it's supposed to be like at the beginning of July. 82 highs during the day, 58 during the evening hours, and the low temperature. So next week will be much more comfortable, at least weather-wise, for all of us. Be on the lookout for some passing storms on Saturday. Looks like we're a good go, right, for Friday. For the fireworks around 10 o'clock, as far as having dry conditions, right? For that? For Friday?
1: So, again, yeah. I think the bulk of activity is going to, again, remain to our west. But, again, they can't rule out a shower or storm in the evening, again, given how shaky the forecast is on the evolution of these complexes.
0: And all along, everybody's been saying that today's the worst day of the week. Weather-wise, you said that back on Monday. Temperatures mid to high 90s. The feel-like temperature over 100. Folks have to be really, really careful. We appreciate all the work that you put in for us this week. We are off tomorrow, and you're off on Monday. So you and I are going to talk next on Tuesday, right? Phil's going to be in with us on Monday.
1: Yes, that is the current plan still.
0: All right, very good. Any storm chasing for your weekend?
1: It doesn't look like I'm going to be helping out doing some forecasting both Saturday and Sunday. Russ Murley, our president, has his birthday on July 4th, and also he's going to be playing in a band outside of weather. He does play in a band, so he's got band practice tomorrow evening. So that is why I'm doing both the weekend days, because he's taking a good part of the weekend off, so I'm going to fill in those gaps. But other than that, I'll be in Plymouth, and I don't know if any storms will get to me in Plymouth, so probably no storm chasing with me, but maybe my colleagues might be chasing, depending on how, again, these whole complexes evolve. But there was some chat yesterday, actually, in the afternoon. I was at Henry's house in the pool, and they may head out to New York State tomorrow afternoon if that complex does come through. But again, some guidance with that complex then have wind gusts over 70 miles an hour across central New York State, so it might be worse than the chase out there.
0: Yeah, so they'll head that way, and happy birthday to Russ, too. Born on the 4th of July. That's pretty cool. Well, here it's hot. It's humid. Be careful. Be safe out there, everybody. Looks like we're good for the fireworks tomorrow night. We're going to talk about that with Kevin and Sean from the Swamp Bats in about 20 minutes. Here is Joe Shaka's holiday weather forecast for us all, back to back to back.
1: Mostly sunny, hot, and humid today. Highs 95 to 98. Heat indices 105 to 110 this afternoon through early this evening. Partly cloudy tonight, humid. Low 70 to 73. Mostly sunny, hot, and humid again tomorrow. Highs 93 to 96. Afternoon heat indices around 105. Partly sunny Saturday with some afternoon hit and miss showers and storms. Hot and humid. Highs 90 to 93. Afternoon heat indices in the upper 90s. And partly sunny Sunday, cooler, less humid, highs in the lower 80s.
0: Excellent job. We appreciate it. Joe, have yourself a wonderful holiday. You and I will check in with one another on Tuesday.
1: Thank you so much, Dan. You as well. We'll chat Tuesday morning.
0: And there you go. 10 minutes before the top of the hour. 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Going to check in with the Swamp Bats in 20 minutes. Coming your way in just about an hour, a little less. Molly Ellis is going to join us. She's going to tell you everything you need to know about Monadnock 250 going on this weekend. KBK News Time, 7:50.
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1: 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First, there should always be an adult present when fireworks are in use. 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Fireworks should be stored in a cool, dry place or disposed of by soaking them in water and then placing them in a trash can. Of course, you should never throw or point fireworks at others, and don't shoot them in metal or glass containers. Finally, once you light the fireworks, immediately back away to a safe distance and be sure to always wear eye protection. Have a safe celebration. I'm Danny Lipford with tips for today's homeowner.
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0: $7.55, news on the way. About 5 minutes from now. Swamp Bats update, Sean McKenna, the coach. Kevin Watterson, the president, will be here. Keene Public Works Department wants you to know offices will be closed tomorrow for the holiday. What about up at the dump? The Keene Transfer Station and Recycling Center will be open on Friday from 7 a.m. till 3 o'clock. They are going to be closed on Saturday, July 4th, because of the holiday. And again, Public Works will have the day off tomorrow. Don't forget, too, WOW is going on. This is the Ward Optimization Week. It starts on Monday, July 6th. They're going to be in Ward 1. So you're going to see a lot of activity inspecting sewer mains and checking valves and cleaning and repairing storm drains and culverts and ditches and sidewalks and lots and lots and lots of maintenance going on. Ward 1 will start on Monday. You'll see a little activity downtown on Main Street because of the Main Street project. You'll really see the construction start a week from Monday on the 13th. Again, yesterday we had Don Lucier on, the director of Public Works. You can listen back to that interview if you go to mykeynow.com to catch up on everything that's going to be part of Phase 1. He also updated us on Island Street. Yes, they're just about done with Island Street. Just a little couple of boxes they need to check off. Marlboro Street throughout the course of the summer still with paving. And he was talking yesterday, Don was, about what the traffic pattern's going to look like. And they're going to narrow Marlboro Street to slow cars down. And they also have these things. What did he call them? Wasn't charrettes. The lanes are going to kind of switch back and forth left and right a little bit. Also the slow traffic. I didn't know they were going to do that. Anyway, you can listen back, hear the whole interview. News up next, WKBK.
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0: today being the busiest day for rental car pickups, according to Hertz. Best time to drive, according to transportation firm INRIX, before 12 p.m. or after 6 p.m. if you're worried about traffic.
1: ABC's Matt Rivers. Today is also the busiest day of the holiday for airline travel, with more than 52,000 flights in the air. Third time no launch. The latest attempt at grabbing a space telescope and moving it to a different orbit has been scrubbed.
2: The robot that's meant to hoist the Swift satellite into higher orbit is not loaded into a rocket and launched vertically. It's loaded onto a rocket and dropped from the belly of a modified jetliner, and then it shoots off into space. The plane carrying the robot did lift off this morning from the Marshall Islands, but a mechanical problem with a component in the launch system prompted NASA to call off the mission again. Jim Ryan, ABC News.
1: Now, that satellite in danger of disintegrating in the Earth's atmosphere if it's not moved. The couple who thought it would be fun to get engaged atop the Empire State Building's tallest point yesterday, it's off limits, by the way, will be in court today. Authorities are reviewing surveillance video to see how they got up there and what charges they might be facing. 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
3: 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I've been surfing here since I was a kid. Now, seeing my grandson out on the water, it means everything to me. Watching him and taking in the blue waves, the sea breeze, the blurry horizon.
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1: On Wednesday, President Trump toured the new Teddy Roosevelt Presidential Library in North Dakota and got a chance to speak to an AI-generated of Roosevelt. He'll be answering questions on his life for visitors, for example.
5: Do you consider the Panama Canal your greatest achievement?
6: I measure my greatest work by the lives improved. I felt I'd left a mark that would last.
1: And Trump says the project for the library and the exhibits began when he signed an order in his first term setting aside the land. It was a big win, but there was also a big red card during last night's World Cup Team USA victory. Here's ABC's Sophie Flay.
7: The Americans entering the match heavily favored over Bosnia, but not scoring until the 45th minute. Florian Balogun finally putting the U.S. on the board. But in the second half, a controversial moment, Balogun is called for a foul after bringing down a Bosnian player. The referee reviewing the moment by video replay, then issuing him a red card, ejecting him from the game. Experts say in issuing the red card, the refs failed to follow protocol, using slow motion to review the play, which can make an accidental contact look more serious. According to protocol, slow motion is only supposed to be used to pinpoint contact, not judge its severity.
1: That's ABC's Sophie Flay. The red card means Balogun will have to sit out the next match as well. Four people in Ohio under arrest after 16 kids were found in a 1,300-square-foot home. This is ABC News.
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10: 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An online fundraiser is helping support an 18-year-old Munsonville man as he recovers from a serious rollover crash in Keene last month. Carter Howard was seriously injured June 20th when the Jeep Wrangler he was driving left Route 9 near the Route 10 intersection and overturned. A GoFundMe campaign created by Howard's friends will help his family with medical expenses and other costs as he continues what they describe as a long road to recovery. The fundraiser has a goal of raising $20,000, and you can find the GoFundMe link at mykeennow.com. The Keene City Council meets tonight at City Hall with an agenda that includes a public hearing on a residential property revitalization zone application for 429 Elm Street. along with a proclamation recognizing National Parks and Recreation Month. Counselors are also expected to hear a range of communications, including proposals related to the Keene Pumpkin Festival, a proposed ordinance on dogs at downtown events, intersection safety improvements at South Lincoln and Roxbury Streets, and a proposal to restrict certain kratom products. Committee members will also receive updates on downtown infrastructure work, the fire department budget, tree replacement along Maple Avenue, and consideration of plastic reduction measures. And if you're in downtown Keene for the 4th of July, listen for a local tradition at noon. Three historic churches, the Keene Unitarian Universalist Church, the United Church of Christ, and the St. James Episcopal Church, will ring their bells together 13 times, honoring the original 13 colonies as the nation marks its 250th anniversary. The bell ringing will follow the city's Independence Day parade, which begins at 11 a.m. Business news and sports are next. 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
10: Most U.S. stocks rose on Wednesday, but drops for some influential technology companies kept the market in check. The S&P 500 lost 16 points and will open at 7,483. The Dow Jones Industrial Average dropped 13 points and begins trading this morning at 52,305. And the NASDAQ fell 173 points and opens at 26,040.
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10: The Red Sox were beaten at Fenway Park Wednesday, falling 10-2 to the Washington Nationals. Boston's pitching staff was tagged for an early lead that the Nationals never relinquished, including a 5-run fourth inning that broke the game open. Washington added to the late lead to secure the win on a hot afternoon in Boston. And the loss comes after the Red Sox had swept a 4-game series against the Yankees and finished the homestand 5-2. The Boston Celtics are trading Jaylen Brown to the Philadelphia 76ers for Paul George and a slew of draft capital and yet another blockbuster offseason move in the NBA, a person with knowledge of the turns said Wednesday. Boston also gets 2 first-round picks and 2 second-round picks. And the U.S. men's national team is moving on in the World Cup after a 2-0 win over Bosnia and Herzegovina in the round of 32. The U.S. scored on either side of halftime and held on despite going down to 10 men, setting up a round of 16 matchup with Belgium in Seattle. 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
14: Mostly sunny, hot, and humid today. Highs 95 to 98. Partly cloudy tonight. Humid. Lows 70 to 73. Mostly sunny, hot, and humid tomorrow. Highs 93 to 96. Partly sunny Saturday with afternoon scattered thunderstorms. Hot and humid. Highs 90 to 93. And partly sunny Sunday. Cooler. Less humid. Highs 80 to 83. I'm meteorologist Joe Shaka from the WKBK Weather Center.
10: It's 75 degrees outside our West Keene studios at 8:11 in the WKBK News Center. I'm Kelsey Johnson.

0: 11 minutes past, there we are. Your hometown radio station, Keene's News Station. Monadnock 250 this weekend, starting with fireworks at Alumni Field tomorrow night, and then the big parade and all the activities downtown on Saturday. Molly Ellis is the chairman of Monadnock 250. She's going to join us here in 30 minutes to tell you everything you need to know about that, everything you need to know about the fireworks tomorrow night, and of course what's been happening on Alumni Field and throughout New England, and the NECBL and our champion, Keene Swamp Bats, joining us on the program as always on a Thursday. Kevin Watterson, the president. Sean McKenna is here, the coach. Well fed. Don't get used to it, boys. But our friends over at K&E, Steve and Terry, made breakfast this morning.
1: Ooh.
0: And they're pretty high in the cholesterol department, which is, you know, it is what it is.
1: Well, we've got a workout schedule, so we
0: is that what
1: we
0: it
1: can,
0: is?
1: We can dive in.
0: Yeah, it'd be nice. Every Thursday we come in, they have the food set up for you.
1: Oh.
0: Right? And a little buffet. Be all right.
1: It was impressive.
0: Yeah, it was pretty good.
1: I gotta give him credit. Steve can cook.
0: Apologies to the neighborhood for the fire trucks that came to the radio station. And you guys were on with Mark, right, when that went off? Mark knew exactly what it was right off, though, right? I mean,
2: of course,
0: it's pretty loud.
1: Yeah.
0: But here's a lesson to be learned: don't cook French toast right underneath a smoke detector. Right? Here's lesson number one.
1: Oh, that's what happened.
0: I believe it's what happened. Good to see you guys. 4-game winning streak. What's that all about, Coach? What's made the difference?
2: Yeah,
0: since you and I talked last,
2: I think we've jumped 15 points in the last 3 days in batting average, but we've been getting on base at a high clip, scoring runs at a high clip, still playing exceptional defense, and our pitching's been outstanding. So definitely on a little heater right now.
0: All right, all right. And is it a matter of the guys getting used to the wooden bats and just getting used to the type of pitching, getting used to the type of umpiring and what the strike zones are? I mean, the pitchers, right, they're like our pitchers for most teams, you think, are getting into more of a groove. So is it just familiarity, do you think? Or
2: I think there's a combination of like 8 different things that the first week or so we kind of ran into. But we've seen some exceptional arms. We've, you know, obviously we're defending champs, so everybody's coming for us. The wooden bat transition, probably. I think at the beginning of the season in the summer, you see that a little bit. The pitchers, you know, they don't dominate, but you definitely see the pitching be more better at the beginning, and then the hitting starts coming around. But yeah, we're pleased with what's going on right now. Let's try to get to 5 in a row tonight.
0: All right, so overall, the month of June behind us now, month of July, busy month, and then playoffs usually in August. What's standing out right now, Coach, on the field as far as defense is concerned, and when it comes to coaching and what the starting lineup's going to be like? I would imagine at this level, you know, obviously you want elite pitchers, you need really good hitters, but at this level, fielding is pretty constant and steady, right? As far as whether the outfield, infielders, maybe the catcher might make a difference.
2: Yeah, I mean, I think your middle three are your leaders on the field. We have TJ Schaller came back as our, you know, catcher. He's been here for, this is his 3rd year. He's exceptional.
0: I heard he's buying a house in town.
2: Yeah.
0: Yeah.
2: He's an exceptionally talented catcher. Our shortstop is fun to watch. He's very Colin Anderson from Duke. We kind of move him around in the lineup offensively, but just watching him play, everything is silky smooth, gets to every ball, made some exceptional plays in the field, and he's actually starting to really hit. And I moved him to the leadoff, and he's taken, you know, he had 5 hits in 3 games at one point, and he's now, you know, doing very well and hitting leadoff for us, stealing bases. And then, of course, you know, we have a few guys that can play center field, but Mike O'Brien is exceptional in the outfield. So you got the 3 up the middle, and then a bunch of pieces around that are very, very talented as well. So it's fun to watch.
0: Right. So having that as a standard, what about batting order? How much do you want to or need to move around the batting order, or is it just depends who's in the field then?
2: It's changed a lot.
0: Yeah.
2: It's changed. We've tried everything. Offensively, it's been a slow start for us, and we still have 12 wins. So, I mean, so we played with the lineup a lot. The one constant in the 1 or 2 spot has been Jackson Smith, who's leading the entire NECBL in hitting. He's batting .425 right now with 3 home runs.
1: That's amazing.
2: He's exceptional. And you know, the fun part about Jackson for us now is that we knew we only had him for the first month, and now his coaches have allowed him to stay for the entire. Oh. So we're like, hey, high five, hey.
0: And what how do they calculate that? How do they make that decision about, okay, yeah, he's doing all right and he's coming along and, you know, let him play some more?
2: He had a plan. I mean, it was a plan. You know, they want him to gain. Jackson is not a large physical presence, even though his bat speed is exceptional and his hand and barrel control. Anyways, they want him to gain weight.
0: He should have come with you guys today.
2: And so,
0: bring him some French toast.
2: So they wanted him to go back, you know, a month before they report. And, you know, we have an amazing fitness place that, you know, the kids work out at Real Steel Fitness. And he's eating and he loves it here. That's
0: and
2: the
0: he's
2: best.
0: Eating.
2: Yeah, that's the best part. When you hear the kids are the players are like, I love it here. This he is amazing. My host family's great. The amount of people that are here that we play in front of, amazing. Like, so, I mean, the fitness, Real Steel, 24/7. Some kids get off the bus and want to go work out. So it's definitely exciting stuff.
1: Yeah,
2: sure.
1: I think the other thing that occurred was, yeah, they wanted to come back and put weight on. Well, he's put on 8 pounds since he's been here.
0: I was going to ask, was there a little weigh in beforehand and then see how much weight he gains?
1: Yeah. So all of a sudden, what he needs to do for the fall is occurring in Keene, and it's easier for them to say, why don't you go ahead and stay?
0: Right, right.
1: I mean, you're the best player
0: and
1: in the
0: league.
1: And
0: he gets to keep playing baseball. Well, so, and, I mean, that's on top of it, too, as opposed to just going back and not being on a team.
2: I don't think it was a hard sell for the kid. Obviously, they have a investment in this player, and they want to make sure that he, and I saw the text from the coach that said, you're a ball player, play ball, stay, do your thing. And again, you're going to be an all-star. Like, you're going to be play in front of all 33 major league teams. You could be the batting champion, be the player. I mean, look at what you're doing right now, young man. You don't want to leave this now.
0: Right, right. And is it 8 pounds of muscle or is it 8 pounds of fried dough?
2: Yeah, muscle. All okay. Muscle. Real Steel.
0: Real Steel. Good. Yeah. So, and so that's important. And we've talked a little bit about that, but keeping track of all the health. Overall, how is the health of the players? I know, what was the young man, it was last year, right? They had the really bad injury to his wrist or to his hand. Was that last year when he broke a bone?
2: It was Dylan Cupp.
0: Yeah. Right?
1: Oh, Dylan Cupp. Yeah,
0: but we haven't had any situations like that, knock on wood, right?
2: No? We've had some minor stuff. Okay. We had Bassett. That was tough.
1: That was a tough one.
2: You know, full Tommy John guy before, and now his shoulders bother him. So University of Virginia brought him home. Belcher, catcher, wrist thing, nothing major.
0: But all the time that stuff's being monitored, watched.
2: Yeah.
0: We've talked a lot about all the different staff that the team has, both on and off the field. But that's a big part of it, too, having all the trainers and having those people working with the players on a daily basis.
1: Right. It's amazing, Dan, also the amount of viewing that's going on nationally. There isn't a game where one of our players is playing in that is one of his coaches back home isn't viewing. Because they'll call if they, hey, what's the deal with so-and-so, or if they're on a bad streak, or let's say they're not in the lineup. They are on Synergy, TrackMan, ESPN Plus every night.
0: So what's your inbox look like after a game or the next morning?
2: I get, coach,
0: that must be, like, there's not enough.
2: It's,
0: you know,
2: now's the time. You know what my inbox is full of, like, and not saying they're bad players, we just don't have room for them. I got a guy. Well, send me the guy. We'll put, if I got something that opens up, then I would definitely consider him. But I mean, it's not the same as this man. He probably gets twice as many as I do.
0: But you're also halfway through the season.
1: Yeah, and you got to weigh. And you know, we've got outstanding players. So to bring a player in now, he's got to be pretty special.
2: Yeah.
0: And do you know, because again, obviously we have the North and the South division and you play the teams in the South less, but is it possible 3 weeks later, all of a sudden you're playing a team from down there and, you know, a third of their roster is different? Meaning that they're making moves because they want to move up in the standings?
2: For sure.
1: The transition amongst rosters in the 13 teams is constant.
0: Is it?
1: It really is. And so, yeah, we could go down to Martha's Vineyard in 2 weeks and Where'd this team come from?
3: Yeah.
0: Let's talk a little bit about the standings for Swamp Bats right now. You're 12-7-1.
1: Mm-hmm. Yep.
0: How are we in our division, and what are some of the other teams doing throughout the rest of the NECBL?
2: We're in second place in the North Division. Sanford is out the gate playing exceptionally well. I think they're 13-5. I think we're a half game back.
0: And we're playing them at home tomorrow, though, right?
1: We play Monday.
0: So you could turn that right around.
1: Yeah, all right.
2: So keep this heater going.
0: But that can make the difference in those two games relative to that record is concerned. What about the teams in the South? I assume Martha's Vineyard and
2: Martha's
0: Newport.
2: Martha's in first. They're very, very put together. I mean, offensively, not the home run stuff, but bat to barrels, hits, death by a thousand cuts, and they got some arms. They're talented. Newport's gaining them. They're gaining in. I think Mystic's playing pretty well right now. There's four teams, I think, in that mix that in the South that Bristol.
1: Yeah, Bristol's okay.
2: Talented, but
1: it's the same at the top.
2: Yeah.
1: It's the same cast of characters. It's Martha's Vineyard and it's a Newport.
0: Right.
1: And over in our division, it's Sanford and Keene.
0: All right.
1: Yeah. And then everybody else is chasing those four.
0: Oh, yeah, and the rest will be added in. What about playing in the heat? Big game last night, lots of runs scored and trying to manage that. A lot of these players, I don't know if it makes a difference or not, come from the South, right? And so they're maybe a little more used to it.
2: I don't know.
0: You can't be used to 98 degrees.
2: I don't know if in their regular season, real feels 105, but we're gonna play. We're gonna bring the cooler full of cold towels and drink a bunch of water and go down to Danbury and get a win.
1: Yeah.
2: That's
1: what's funny. I was walking by the dugout last night, and I can't remember who I was. I think it might have been O'Brien. Hey, I came up here. They were talking about how beautiful the temperatures were. He said 100 degrees, 105. He said I can go home and play in those temperatures.
0: It was
1: half in jest, but
0: yeah. But the other thing, if he was in New Jersey right now, my daughter that lives in Arlington down in Virginia, she goes, "Daddy, it was 108 degrees today."
2: Yeah.
0: I go, "Feel like?" No, it she goes, "It felt like 150. So there are places that's obviously warmer. So you go down to Danbury tonight. I know it's Kevin's favorite place to go with the team. We have Sanford at home. Fireworks, we'll talk about that in a second. North Adams on Saturday, I assume. Are they doing some fireworks after the game down there?
1: Yes, they are.
0: On Saturday?
1: Yeah, so we're going to get a double dose.
2: Yeah. I think it's an earlier time.
1: Is that right?
0: 5:30.
1: It's so they could do the fireworks and get in. But our goal, get in,
0: get out, get
1: a
0: win,
1: get out of Dodge.
0: Yeah. Get out of Dodge and get them back home. Then on the road Monday, you're going up to Sanford and then Vermont on Tuesday. Three home games next week, Wednesday, Thursday, and on Saturday. And again, the Sarahs will be on Tuesday to tell us more about that. Are you going to be parking cars tomorrow night?
1: What time
0: are you going to be out there at 4:30? What time are you going to get out there to start?
1: We're going to be there at 3 o'clock because some of our handicap folks get there early and they want their spot. So we will be parking cars at 3 p.m.
0: Wow.
1: For a 6:30 game. And I have no doubt the temperatures are not going to move our handicapped people away.
0: All right. And again, so be smart about parking.
1: Right.
0: There are the golf carts to get people to their seats. By the way, after the fireworks, too, to get them back to their cars. And Sarah's were saying on Tuesday that in the main parking lot and then over next to the field, kind of like next to Alumni 2, there's places for cars to park there for people who need a little help walking or elderly, that sort of thing, too.
1: Yeah.
0: And for everybody else who are good and healthy, there's plenty of other places to park, maybe a little farther away so that people can have those seats.
1: It could be the high school. It could be the up far side of the high school. It could be as far away as Wheelock Park.
0: Yeah.
1: I mean, it's a half a mile walk.
0: Not that we want to fill the parking lot at the radio station, but there's a shortcut. This is where our family parks.
1: Is that right?
0: Here, yeah.
1: Wow.
0: Plus, there's a bathroom here.
1: We'll have to go over that after this, Dan.
0: Yeah, some additional parking. May the streak continue. Four wins in a row and a big weekend and the two games with Sanford, too. Coach, always good to see you.
4: Good to see you.
0: Yeah, good luck and have fun. The gates open up an hour early, particularly, too, for the fireworks tomorrow. And the city and the community appreciates that and the Swamp Bats. Putting on those fireworks tomorrow night. So,
1: hey, they're welcome.
0: Should be great. And Kevin Watterson, president of the team. It's 25 and a half past the hour. 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
3: Mostly sunny, hot, and humid today. Highs 95 to 98. Partly cloudy tonight. Humid. Lows 70 to 73. Mostly sunny, hot, and humid tomorrow. Highs 93 to 96. Partly sunny Saturday with afternoon scattered thunderstorms. Hot and humid. Highs 90 to 93. And partly sunny Sunday. Cooler. Less humid. Highs 80 to 83. I'm meteorologist Joe Shaka from the WKBK Weather Center.
0: Right now, outside our Davis Oil and Propane Company studios, like everywhere else, it's hot. Not bad yet, but it is sticky already, 74 degrees. News, business, sports, weather, expanded look at business news. We'll have a brief break for that. And Molly Ellis is going to be here to tell you about

0: 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She's going to tell us all about it coming up. KBK News Time, 8:26.
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3: 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Comedian Larry David celebrates a birthday, and on this day in 1964, the country's Civil Rights Act was signed into law. 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
4: The town of Marlboro will mark Independence Day with a special ceremony honoring local Revolutionary War veterans. On Saturday morning, July 4th, a new Revolutionary War Veterans Memorial Monument will be dedicated on the lawn of the Frost Free Library. The monument recognizes Marlboro residents who served in the War for Independence with their names engraved in bronze and mounted on granite taken from a local quarry. The ceremony begins at 9 and runs until 10. New Hampshire environmental officials are issuing a Code Orange air quality alert today, warning the ground level ozone levels may become unhealthy for sensitive groups. The Department of Environmental Services says children, older adults, and people with respiratory conditions should limit prolonged or strenuous outdoor activity, as even healthy individuals may experience mild effects. Right now, let's get the top world and national news from ABC News.
5: ABC News, I'm Sherry Preston. About 180 million of us now in the thick of it. This heat dome covering much of the east. ABC senior meteorologist Lee Goldberg.
6: Extreme heat warnings from the Midwest into parts of the Northeast. We'll drop those heat warnings as we go through Friday in parts of the Midwest. But for today, feels like 100 to 115 across much of the east. A high level four extreme heat risks as we go into Friday in the Mid-Atlantic back to the Ohio Valley. This is when the heat peaks into Thursday and Friday.
5: Due in court today in New York, the couple who got past security at the Empire State Building and made it all the way to the very top of the spire before unfurling a flag. They also got engaged at the top of the building while they were up there. Russia's overnight attacks on the Ukrainian capital of Kyiv now blamed for at least 20 deaths. Dozens more people are hurt. Pope Leo coming down hard on a traditionalist group that bucked the Vatican and consecrated four bishops, the Pope declaring a schism and excommunicating them. This is ABC News.
3: 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Here's Kelsey Johnson.
4: The New Hampshire State Police Marine Patrol is reminding boaters to be safe this holiday weekend, and they'll be watching you.
7: WMUR reports last year the Marine Patrol made 27 arrests. 14 of those were for boating while intoxicated. Boaters in New Hampshire must have life jackets on their boats. Children under 13 must be wearing one of those life jackets at all times while on board. If you get stopped by the Marine Patrol, you'll need to have your driver's license, boat registration, and boater education certificate. New Hampshire law requires boater education for anyone 16 and older who operates a motorboat with 25 horsepower or more. In the WKBK News Center, I'm Chad Nye.
4: Prep work starts next week on Keene's long-awaited downtown project. The first phase of the project will happen on the west side of Central Square. Contractors for Liberty Utilities will be moving and replacing gas lines. You will see workers in that area starting Monday, July 6th, but Public Works Director Don Lucier says digging will not begin right away.
8: You know, you'll see guys in the street locating where they're going to be working, marking out the limits of where they need to cut and whatnot, but no real traffic impacts next week.
9: All right.
8: That'll begin in earnest on the 13th.
4: Lucier says the first major traffic detour should not happen until approximately July 20th. That's when workers will begin digging along the slip lane that turns traffic west from Central Square onto West Street. You can keep up with project announcements and alerts by signing up for emails and texts from the city. Don Lucier spoke with Dan Mitchell Wednesday morning on WKBK's Open Mic program. 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
10: Come.
11: I'm Nicole Murray with Your Money Now. Goldman Sachs says the June jobs report out later this morning could be more robust than expected due to a strong kick from the World Cup. Dow Jones economists say non-farm payrolls are projected to post a gain of 115,000, which would be a step down from the sturdy 172,000 growth in May. Meta said its WhatsApp username feature has multiple layers of defense against online scams. The Indian government has said the username feature may lead to a rise in cases of online fraud. It has given Meta 3 days to furnish a detailed explanation of the feature. In June, India temporarily banned Telegram, claiming the app enabled exam fraud. Volkswagen is bracing for a high-stakes boardroom showdown on July 9th. It follows reports that the German auto giant is weighing closing four factories and implementing as many as 100,000 job cuts. Analysts said the firm's notoriously complex board structure means Volkswagen's management faces a turbulent period of negotiations. Futures are mixed ahead of today's jobs report. That's your money now.
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4: The Red Sox were beaten at Fenway Park Wednesday, falling 10-2 to the Washington Nationals. Boston's pitching staff was tagged for an early lead that the Nationals never relinquished, including a 5-run, 4-inning that broke the game open. Washington added to the late lead to secure the win on a hot afternoon in Boston, and the loss comes after the Red Sox had swept a 4-game series against the Yankees and finished the homestand 5-2. The Boston Celtics are trading Jaylen Brown to the Philadelphia Sixers for Paul George and a slew of draft capital in yet another blockbuster offseason move in the NBA, a person with knowledge of the terms said Wednesday. Boston also gets 2 first-round picks and 2 second-round picks. And the U.S. men's national team is moving on in the World Cup after a 2-0 win over Bosnia and Herzegovina in the round of 32. The U.S. scored on either side of halftime and held on despite going down to 10 men, setting up a round of 16 matchup with Belgium in Seattle.
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14: Mostly sunny, hot, and humid today. Highs 95 to 98. Partly cloudy tonight. Humid. Lows 70 to 73. Mostly sunny, hot, and humid tomorrow. Highs 93 to 96. Partly sunny Saturday with afternoon scattered thunderstorms. Hot and humid. Highs 90 to 93. And partly sunny Sunday. Cooler. Less humid. Highs 80 to 83. I'm meteorologist Joe Shaka from the WKBK Weather Center.
4: It's 75 degrees outside our West Keene studios at 8:37. 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

0: Ray Charles, 8:39. 30 minutes away. What's cooking with Luca Paris? Summer grilling. I actually have a story that has to do with grilling, but it's the equivalent of peeing on your charcoal. Bad news about health and grilling. I haven't decided yet whether or not to tell Luca the story. Little update on the bell ringing. As we mentioned earlier, it's in our news, too. Three churches in Keene are going to ring their bells on July 4th, a way to celebrate the nation's 250th birthday. The Keene Unitarian Universalist Church, the United Church of Christ, and St. James Episcopal Church are all going to be ringing their bells simultaneously 13 times at noon on July 4th in honor of the original colonies. I had an email this morning from our friend Carl. He says, Dan, I heard you talking about the three downtown churches all ringing their bells together on Saturday. What many people do not know is that the three bells, as a result of a decision in the late 1800s, are tuned to sound in a D major chord when rung together. I've attached the citation from a book, which starts on the bottom of page 122. While the book was written in 1973, before he died, sometime in the past 10 years, David confirmed to a group of us that the bells still rang that same chord. So when you hear it together, when they play together, it's a D major chord. And so now you know. Everything else you need to know about Saturday and July 4th in town, Monadnock 250. Molly Ellis is with us. She's the chairperson. She's also on the Keene City Council. And she, I would imagine, has been a little bit busy, especially the last couple of days. Molly, how are you? What's going on?
1: Hi, Dan. I'm great. How are you?
0: Well, you know, excited for the weekend, excited for the holiday, excited to celebrate 250 years. And we just
1: it's
0: had the
1: gonna be so much fun.
0: It is. We just had the guys from the Swamp Bats in here, Kevin and Sean.

0: It's nothing boring about it. I already played the version that was read by 50 elected and former elected officials, like the governors and the senators and everything. And yeah, just about 9 minutes, and it just still gives me goosebumps. So I hope everybody
1: awesome.
0: Goes to listen to that. I think that'll be nice.
1: For sure. Then the parade's going to start at 11. No telling how long that will last, because we've got a bunch of folks in the parade. We're thinking maybe 90 minutes-ish.
0: Wow, and, really? Really?
1: Yeah, maybe. We'll see.
0: Yeah, that's big.
1: You know, who knows?
0: Yeah.
1: It's pretty big. Yeah, it's pretty big. One of our sponsors, Cheshire Med, they have about 100 marchers. And we've got some other big groups as well.
0: How many floats do you have?
1: Oh, my gosh, how many floats? I don't have a list specifically of floats. My list is like vehicles, but I think there's five, maybe.
0: Okay, good, good. I asked the mayor the other day, I said, are you riding like in a convertible or are you walking? And I think the mayor prefers to walk, even though it might be a little toasty out, but I think he's going to walk.
1: Oh my goodness.
0: Well, it's not that far though. It's from Wyman Tavern up to about like where Gilbo Railroad Square is. So it's not too long.
1: Yep. Yeah, it's about 0.6 miles, so it's really not that far.
0: Right.
1: It'll feel far in the heat, but it's really not.
0: All right, so the parade, then, parade's at 11.
1: Yep, then from 12 to 3, we've got the festival, and there's going to be an Air Force display with a mini jet, which is so cool. It's teeny tiny. Enchanted Animal Petting Zoo. Doug the Devil Stick Man circus performer. What else? Oh my goodness. What don't we have? Craft vendors, food trucks, all kinds of fun stuff. Face painting, you name it.
0: Yeah. And again, the footprint for the festival, again, everybody's meeting around Wyman Tavern. The other day, Ed Haas called in. He's overseeing the bicycle decorating and the kids in the parade on their bikes and wagons and scooters and everything. That's exciting. So it goes from Wyman Tavern again up to that area around Railroad Square. What's the footprint for the actual festival and the community activities with all the music and historical demonstrations and everything? What's the footprint for that, Molly?
1: Most of it will be kind of around that railroad down to where like City Tire and Athens Pizza are.
0: Okay.
1: Kind of in that footprint. And then further down at the Wyman Tavern Brewer House and the Historical Society of Cheshire County kind of campus, their three houses, they'll have a bunch of stuff going on too. So there's kind of two separate footprints in a way. Right. But the great news is we've got a shuttle that's going to be going from about the Wyman Tavern area up to Railroad Square and then out to 350 Marlborough Street doing a loop, because 350 Marlborough Street is where the floats are staging, the floats and vehicles. So, you know, once they're in the parade, they'll be able to get back to their cars if they need to.
0: Right, right. And that's the Public Works area and that whole particular area. And parts of the road's going to be blocked off. Obviously, they'll have the police and everything cording it off for the parade and a little bit beforehand, too, because there'll be a lot of people milling around. And then that part of Railroad Square next to, you know, Railroad Street, that'll be protected and blocked off as well. We had Alan Rumrow from the Historical Society on with us last week.
1: Oh,
0: Molly, and he talked about both at Brewer House and obviously Wyman Tavern. There'll be people in costume. They'll be playing the old games that children would play back in the 1700s. He himself is going to be in costume, and they'll be talking about the period and the time and how important Wyman Tavern was. Wyman Tavern was for meetings leading up to and during and after the Revolutionary War, and of course that's where they met to start gathering troops and the militia to head down to Lexington and Concord after the first battle of the Revolution. So, and by the way, the Historical Society right across the street will be open all day, and they have their great exhibit going on there as well. So they'll be taking part. We mentioned also right at noon, the three churches right downtown are going to be sounding their bells. And that'll be pretty cool,
1: yes,
0: too. Pretty
1: nice. That's going to be so cool to hear.
0: Last opportunity, Molly, to thank sponsors, supporters, and all the volunteers, because this takes a lot of people to pull this off.
1: Yes. Oh, my gosh. Yeah. Thanks to the mayor for thinking of this. And then so many volunteers and so many sponsors. I already said Cheshire, but Fenton and CNS. There's so many more. Like we've probably got 12 sponsors in total, and they've just, it's all come together so beautifully. And I'm so grateful.
0: Well, again, and the

0: Weather's looking good for it, too. It'll be a little warm, a little hot. People can bring water, bring lawn chairs, get out there and stake out your location ahead of time. Again, basically from Wyman Tavern up to the center of Main Street, and people will be able to check out the parade. Molly, thanks for all your work and all your help and taking control of this situation to make sure that we could have this very memorable parade so that in the next 50 years, some folks will say, hey, I remember that parade back in 2026.
1: That's right.
0: The same way that many of us remember the parade in 1976.
1: Yes.
0: I'm doing quick math. I mean, another 50 years. It's doable. thank you, Molly. We appreciate it. And
1: all right.
0: And we'll let you get back to work. And thanks for joining us on WKBK's Good Morning Show. Again, the parade at 11 o'clock. The race downtown will be at 8 o'clock. The walk for people who are walking it. And remember, that does benefit Pathways for Keene. Thanks to Ted McGreer and Pathways for Keene and everybody for always putting on such a good race. Some other things that are going on. We mentioned the bell ringing. Not only fireworks in Keene tomorrow at Alumni Field, Hinsdale, they're having a parade on July 4th at 10 a.m. beginning at Depot Street. I believe they do fireworks the night before as well. Jaffrey has a ton of the stuff going on, a lot of it happening right at the Park Theater, but they also have an ice cream social behind the Meeting House. Residents on July 4th at noon can meet at the Jaffrey Meeting House to hear the reading of the Declaration of Independence. And a lot is happening on Jaffrey. Hancock, July 4th, 10 a.m. on the Common, a reading of the Declaration of Independence. After the reading, Ruth Wilder of Hancock Historical Society is going to talk briefly on what Hancock was like in 1776. David Young will lead a singing of patriotic songs and the ringing of the church bells, which everyone's welcome to do. Homemade apple pie will be served. Do you need to say anything more? That's probably where now Luca's going to be heading. And again, you can go to Park Theater's website to see more of what Jaffrey has going on. Ackworth is celebrating on July 4th from 11 to 3 at the Ackworth Town Common. Activities include their famous potluck picnic, local vendors and crafts, live music, and readings from America's founding documents. And again, they can attend the potluck and let them know what they want to bring. If you go to perfectpotluck.com, there is a website that encompasses that. Temple celebrates Independence Day on July 4th. The Temple Band Concert and Ladies Aid Ice Cream Social will begin on the Common at 6 o'clock. You can celebrate in Peterborough. For their 4th of July celebration, the 10th Annual Art Walk in the Park. Two events feature a variety of activities. They call it an old-fashioned 4th of July, and things will get going with a classic car cruise at 10 in the morning. I mentioned what's going on in Marlboro at 9 o'clock, the unveiling of the brand-new memorial dedicated to those who sacrificed during the Revolutionary War from the town of Marlboro. I believe there's 111 people on the granite marker that's been undercover on the front lawn of the Frost-Free Library for the last couple of weeks. They'll have the official unveiling for that. And if you're attending, we already mentioned about parking and the police will be there and direct where you can park and can't park. Parking right at the library and at the church, at the Federated Church, is being reserved for people who are less mobile than others. Also, my friend Ted said to remind you, bring a lawn chair because there's going to be a little dedication ceremony. Bring a blanket if you want to lay down on that because there won't be any other seating other than what you bring. And don't forget, at 10 o'clock in Marlboro is going to be the town photo. It's a tradition that's been off and on the 4th of July for some time. But if you live in the town of Marlboro, like Luca and myself, you can show up and do the photo at 10 o'clock. And again, same parking. So stay for the monument dedication, then be there for the photo. It shouldn't take too long, but get there maybe a little early because you don't want to be sitting there at 10:05 and everybody's going, hey, where's Fred? Fred's not here. Hold on, we got to wait for Fred. So whomever Fred might be there on time and take part in that photo. That should be a lot of fun, too. 8:52, the weather for the weekend's going to be hot. Maybe some showers coming at some point on Saturday. 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
2: The WKBK Dependable Weather Forecast. Mostly sunny, hot, and humid today. Highs 95 to 98. Partly cloudy tonight. Humid. Lows 70 to 73. Mostly sunny, hot, and humid tomorrow. Highs 93 to 96. Partly sunny Saturday with afternoon scattered thunderstorms. Hot and humid. Highs 90 to 93. And partly sunny Sunday. Cooler. Less humid. Highs 80 to 83. I'm meteorologist Joe Shaka from the WKBK Weather Center.
0: Pretty hot day already today. A little rain overnight, too, adding to the humidity that we already had going on this morning. It's 76. Yeah, look at that. 76. 76 degrees outside our Davis Oil and Propane Company studios. 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Check out the guide for Monadnock 250, and you can see the map and what bands are going to be playing where and at what times and the like, too. It's free and easy to download, you should know. 8:53, Luca is here in the building. We're going to talk about summer grilling and more. We'll have some fun here 2 days before the 4th of July. What's cooking with Luca in just about 15 minutes. On the way for you next, speaking of history, you're going to hear all about the female John Philip Sousa, a female band leader. Alan Rumrow will tell you about it coming up next.
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5: Moment number 739, the female Sousa. Most of us are familiar with the work of American composer and conductor John Philip Sousa. Even if you don't know his name, you are probably familiar with the work of the man known as the March King. He wrote some of the most famous military marches in history, including the Stars and Stripes Forever. Sousa played concerts in Keene several times. His female counterpart, Helen May Butler, was born in Keene in 1867. Her father, Lucius Butler, was a former railroad engineer who worked as a machinist in the Keene Railroad shops. The Butler family moved to a farm in Sullivan in 1873. They moved to Providence, Rhode Island in the 1880s and sold the farm in Sullivan in 1885. As a girl, Helen May Butler studied violin with Boston Symphony Orchestra bandmaster Bernard Listerman. Helen's father bought her first violin. In addition to skill on the violin, she also became an accomplished cornet player. Butler formed her own orchestra, the Talma Ladies Orchestra, in 1891 when she was 24 years old. The band originally played in the homes of wealthy patrons, but Butler wanted to create a band that could play at public venues. The orchestra soon earned enough money to build its own orchestra hall. This was a time in American history when women did not have the right to vote and had few legal rights, but in 1898 she formed the U.S. Talma Ladies Military Band. The band played in cities along the Atlantic coast and became a success. A manager took over the band's publicity and bookings and renamed it the Helen May Butler Ladies Military Band. In 1901, the band was the

0: only female band invited to play at the Pan American Exposition in Buffalo. The following year, they played for President Teddy Roosevelt on the White House lawn and became one of his favorite bands. In 1904, the Keene Sentinel reported that Keene native Butler was chosen to prepare the Republican campaign music for the president's reelection campaign. Her composition, Cosmopolitan America, was the official campaign march. The band played the march at the Republican National Convention. Butler's band became so popular that the New York Park Commissioner refused her request to play a concert in Central Park because he feared the crowds would be too large. It was at about that time that Butler met John Philip Sousa. He asked her to conduct one of his most famous marches at a concert in Cincinnati and then thanked her by sending her chocolates the next day. Although she earned as much as $20,000 for an appearance, her band eventually disbanded in the 1920s as band members married, had children, or moved on to other things. She moved to Kentucky and ran for the U.S. Senate there in 1939. Butler spent her last years operating a boarding house in Covington, Kentucky. She died there at age 90 in 1957. Keene's Helen May Butler was inducted into the Woman Band Directors International Hall of Fame for Woman Band Conductors in 1995.
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4: From ABC News, I'm Sherry Preston. The latest numbers out on unemployment show anemic hiring in the month of June. U.S. employers brought on far fewer workers than they had throughout the spring, says ABC's Jim Ryan.
5: After a month that saw non-farm payroll employment increase by 172,000, the figure from June fell to 57,000 new positions, many of them in professional services and health care. Still, the unemployment rate, according to the Bureau of Labor Statistics, fell slightly to 4.2% last month.
4: Likely one of the reasons in the drop in the unemployment rate was that more people gave up looking for jobs, analysts say. Troubling story outside Columbus, Ohio, where 16 children and four adults were found in a small home not much bigger than a two-bedroom apartment, all of them living in deplorable conditions.
6: After investigators went in on a search warrant, they found the kids ranging from 18 months to 18 years old, squatting and covered in bugs.
7: Animals, livestock are kept in better condition.
6: Also inside, the children's parents and set of grandparents. They were immediately placed under arrest and arraigned Wednesday. All four charged with 16 counts of child endangerment, pleading not guilty.
4: ABC's Morgan Norwood. The extreme heat blanketing the entire eastern half of the country isn't stopping people from traveling over the 4th of July weekend.
8: And more than 72 million Americans will be traveling at some point over this holiday period, and if you are flying, today will be the busiest day for that. The FAA saying that they'll be handling more than 52,000 flights today. That is thousands more than it handles on a typical day. United saying that they will be flying themselves 6 million passengers passengers alone across this holiday weekend.
4: ABC's Matt Rivers at Newark.

0: International Airport. After two consecutive postponements due to weather, another scrub of the mission to rescue a space telescope on the verge of disintegrating as it re-enters the atmosphere. A robot was supposed to move the telescope to another orbit, but there were mechanical problems. This is ABC News.
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0: A big World Cup win for the U.S. men's team.
6: There's the final whistle. Seattle, we're coming back.
7: The U.S. men's national team winning their first knockout stage match since 2002 with a win over Bosnia and Herzegovina. A packed San Francisco Bay Area stadium provided the home field advantage for the Stars and Stripes, with fans watching and traveling from afar to witness U.S. soccer history.
0: ABC's Christiane Cordero, a red card handed out to star Florian Balogun, who'll have to sit out the next match because of it. Reaction continues coming in to financial disclosures that show President Trump's personal wealth ballooned by $2 billion over the past year, including more than $1 billion from his family's cryptocurrency. ABC News political contributor Mary Jordan has more on the comparison of Trump with other U.S. presidents.
8: They didn't even want to be seen as making money on a public office. It was an honor to serve in the highest office in the land, and you didn't want to be lining your pockets and using insider trading. He knows when he's going to bomb a country. He knows what that's going to do to the markets, the oil market. You could make an enormous amount of money. Other people resisted, but not Donald Trump's family.
0: Princess Kate is back at Wimbledon meeting tennis fans. It was last year at the same venue that the palace announced that the Princess of Wales' cancer was in remission. Venus and Serena Williams to take the court for doubles this week. This is ABC News.
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11: 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An online fundraiser is helping support an 18-year-old Munsonville man as he recovers from a serious rollover crash in Keene last month. Carter Howard was seriously injured June 20th when the Jeep Wrangler he was driving left Route 9 near the Route 10 intersection and overturned. A GoFundMe campaign created by Howard's friends will help his family with medical expenses and other costs as he continues what they describe as a long road to recovery. The fundraiser has a goal of raising $20,000, and you can find the GoFundMe link at mykeennow.com. The Keene City Council meets tonight at City Hall with an agenda that includes a public hearing on a residential property revitalization zone application for 429 Elm Street, along with a proclamation recognizing National Parks and Recreation Month. Councilors are also expected to hear a range of communications, including proposals related to the Keene Pumpkin Festival, a proposed ordinance on dogs at downtown events, intersection safety improvements at South Lincoln and Roxbury Streets, and a proposal to restrict certain kratom products. Committee members will also receive updates on downtown infrastructure work, the fire department budget, tree replacement along Maple Avenue, and consideration of plastic reduction measures. And if you're in downtown Keene for the 4th of July, listen for a local tradition at noon. Three historic churches, the Keene Unitarian Universalist Church, the United Church of Christ, and St. James Episcopal Church, will ring their bells together 13 times, honoring the original 13 colonies as the nation marks its 250th anniversary. The bell ringing will follow the city's Independence Day parade, which begins at 11 a.m. WKBK News Time is 9:07.
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11: Most U.S. stocks rose on Wednesday, but drops for some influential technology companies kept the market in check. The S&P 500 lost 16 points and will open at 7,483. The Dow Jones Industrial Average dropped 13 points and begins trading this morning at 52,305. And the NASDAQ fell 173 points and opens at 26,040.
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11: The Red Sox were beaten at Fenway Park Wednesday, falling 10-2 to the Washington Nationals. Boston's pitching staff was tagged for an early lead that the Nationals never relinquished, including a 5-run, 4-inning that broke the game open. Washington added to the lead late to secure the win on a hot afternoon in Boston, and the loss comes after the Red Sox had swept a 4-game series against the Yankees and finished the homestand 5-2. The Boston Celtics are trading Jaylen Brown to the Philadelphia Sixers, 76ers, for Paul George and a slew of draft capital and yet another blockbuster offseason move in the NBA, a person with knowledge of the terms said Wednesday. And the U.S. men's national team is moving on in the World Cup after a 2-0 win over Bosnia and Herzegovina in the round of 32. The U.S. scored on either side of halftime and held on despite going down to 10 men, setting up a round of 16 matchup with Belgium in Seattle.
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13: Mostly sunny, hot, and humid today. Highs 95 to 98. Partly cloudy tonight. Humid. Lows 70 to 73. Mostly sunny, hot, and humid tomorrow. Highs 93 to 96. Partly sunny Saturday with afternoon scattered thunderstorms. Hot and humid. Highs 90 to 93. And partly sunny Sunday. Cooler. Less humid. Highs 80 to 83. I'm meteorologist Joe Shaka from the WKBK Weather Center.
11: It's 77 degrees outside our West Keene studios at 9:09. 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
1: You know, because I was not here last week. I was
3: alone.
1: Vacationing. And so Thursday of last week, what was I doing?
4: You were away.
1: No, I had doctor's appointments and stuff. Then Lee and I went up to Stone Pond, and we sat in the shade and read our books and watched the children play in the water.
4: I'm allowed to play. I'm allowed to go to Stone Pond because I'm a Marlboro-lite.
1: Marlboro-lite? 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
4: I have my sticker.
1: Do you?
4: Yes, I do.
1: Make sure it's...
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1: Then it's a lovely dirt road, and you come out at Dublin Lake. You go right by Dublin Country Club and some very nice houses.
4: We're going to do that. I think this weekend we're going to go, drive by there.
1: If you have the convertible, remember it's a little dusty.
4: Well, we know that.
1: Okay. So
4: that's what happened to me the last time that we went that way.
1: You should have asked.
4: It was a couple of years ago.
1: But if you don't have a sticker, my wife was laughing because I'm still deputized.
4: You're deputized?
1: To be the beach enforcement officer.
4: Yeah, I'll put my other sticker that says, I live in the same town as Dan Mitchell.
1: Just all you need is the little sticker. I believe it's green right now.
4: Yeah. It's funny because I have to check because I would have to take it out of the car. I don't know why we have a sticker because then if you have a different car. Well, do you get a sticker for each car when you register?
1: Well, every car you register. So my wife has one for hers and I have one for mine.
4: I must have it in my glove compartment because I wouldn't put it on the car.
1: Cutlass. You should. Oh, not on the Cutlass. Yeah, just put it on like your other, your truck. Put it on your pickup.
4: Well, it's on my truck.
1: Yeah.
4: But if I don't go with my truck.
1: What you guys need to do is get, so you can just heave them in the back of the truck, put a bungee cord on, they're good to go. And the oars, that's easy.
4: And you
1: easy.
4: Enjoy going out on the kayak?
1: And we try each Sunday, once we get into the summer, we'll go to a different body of water. So we'll go to Stone Pond, or you go to Granite Lake, or you go to Lake Statutiki, or.
4: The ones that let you go if you're not a.
1: Well, no, because every body of water you have access to in the state of New Hampshire, because the state owns the body of water, not the town.
4: Oh, okay.
1: And each town body of water also has to have boat access.
4: Right.
1: Either, just to try to get rid of it. They're just, not to mention just the Ashuelot River, especially in the fall from Ashuelot River Park up to the golf course is a lovely little kayak, and there's not much of a current. So you can do that. And they're easy to store, and they're affordable, and it's good exercise, and you get you out on the water. And so if Lindy's listening, kayaks for Luke and Lindy. Do you know how to swim?
4: Sure.
1: Okay.
4: Do you know how to swim? No,
1: All right.
4: I was going to say, Lindy, if you are listening, Sunday's my birthday. You ought to buy us kayaks.
1: Oh, is it? Is it really going to be? Well, happy birthday.
4: 59.
1: Nice. Oh, last year in the 50s.
4: Last year. I'd say this is it.
1: Oh,
4: I'm not counting after this.
1: Man, downhill on a sled after that. Once I hit
4: on a sled.
1: I just mentioned, I said, what did you do on vacation? Well,
4: I went to the doctor
1: again and then had a slew of, I haven't talked about that on the, I'm doing okay.
4: Yeah.
1: As far as that's concerned. But But yeah, and wear your sunscreen. Nine, right? And then you get like a cushion. They make cushions so that it, you, like what? We put it behind your back, but it's also a flotation device.
4: Right. Once you're over 60, with you. Yeah.
1: Or just anything when you kayak. But I mean, this is one of the things about this area. There's so many places you can go and so many bodies of water. One of the greatest ones, the fun one, is you go over to the West River. And there's plenty of places in the docks, and there's plenty of places to park. You can put it in right next to the restaurant over in Brattleboro the marina.
4: At the marina.
1: And then you can go up the West River, which has swimming holes. You can swim. Mm. Or you go over to the Connecticut. There is a current. Summertime, not so bad. But you can go left upriver underneath the big bridge, and there's like a sandbar.
4: Wow.
1: Or you go right, head towards Brattleboro, and it's only on the river, not even a mile. And then there are places where you can pull over down there, and then you could go eat or do something in Brattleboro. You go a little past it towards Hinsdale, and there's really nice sandbars, and people park their boats, and you know, it's, you know, maybe a foot and a half deep, and then it gets a little deeper. If you have a motorboat, it's easier because then you don't have to paddle back.
4: Right. Well, it's coming back that's the hard part. Right?
1: Yeah, it is. It is. If you go downstream,
4: yeah,
1: just be prepared that, you know.
4: It's like going downhill.
1: Bay. Yeah, but on the Ashwheelet, it's not nearly that bad, especially in the summer. And again, you can also go below the dam and park right on West Street in Keene and head that way down towards Swansea, and you go under the covered bridges.
4: Really?
1: And it's the same route when they have, in the springtime, they have the canoe race each year in Keene. So that's a nice place to go, too.
4: I might have to nix the idea of doing it with Lindy and then see if Xander wants to do it.
1: That'd be a perfect thing. Yeah, the kid.
4: Because he's talked to me about kayaks.
1: We've had ours for 25 years, maybe.
4: Because
1: we always brought them to Lake Week, and we've never had to do anything. The oars, you know, you kind of just snap them together. We never unsnap them.
4: Yeah.
1: You can. There are things that make it easy to put them on the roof, but you've got a truck. We just slide them in the back of the truck.
4: I've always had a pickup. Would be perfect for that.
1: Yeah. Yeah. And then you can go and you can find it right online to the state of New Hampshire and Fish and Game, where all the boat landings are if you can't find them and how to park. Some of them do get busy. If you don't get there early, you may not get a parking spot. In some places, you can't park on the road. Dublin is a beautiful kayaking trip, but there's not much parking near the boat landing, and they've even restricted it a little more. But that's just Dublin being Dublin. But that's, because the mountain's right there and it's gorgeous. Dublin's a little more with the waves because it's usually a little more windy. Spofford Lake is huge. You just got to keep an eye out for the motorboats. And like on this weekend, because there's a boat parade, if you're not there early, the parking lot will be just jammed with trailers and everything from the boats. But the beauty of a kayak is we never park in the spots reserved for boaters because you can walk the kayak. You know, if we needed
4: to. You throw it on your back.
1: You just carry it on the side. But, you know, there's handles. So one in the front, one in the back. And Lee and I will walk them from wherever we're parked with our cooler or, you know, your oars. And then you just set them in the water and lock up the truck and then go. So welcome to Kayak Talk.
4: I was going to say water talk with Dan.
1: Did I say kayak?
4: Kayak.
1: It's kayak. And you can do the same thing with little canoes and other things, too. But why not? It's inexpensive. It's exercise, and
4: it gets you out on the weekends.
1: Yeah, and then you can see loons and wildlife, and I can't believe you haven't been on Stone Pond though.
4: Never.
1: There's a chapel in the back. I've lived there my whole life, and I met one of the family members from this giant red house. There's a couple of houses on the backside, and we're just kayaking by, and he's like, "Hey, you want some cheese and crackers?" Like, just like that, and I'm like, "Hell yeah!" So we met him and I think they're two of his kids and learned all about him and his family.
4: No
1: his
4: way.
1: Father had written a book about Stone Pond, which I've read because it was always in the cottage that we would rent up there.
4: Right.
1: And so, and I explained my history and my family's history and how long we've lived in Marlborough and everything. So it was cool. It's very social.
4: I love that.
1: And we know most of the people on the pond too. So you stop and talk to people as you go.
4: All right. I think I need to experience this.
1: You do.
4: I love it.
1: And by the way, the other thing too, if you just go on like Facebook Marketplace, people are selling kayaks
4: all the time.
1: Yeah.
4: So I'm not going to go buy a new one.
1: You should. No, you really. They're not that expensive.
4: Oh, right.
1: Really?
4: Really?
1: Yeah.
4: I won't name the two places
1: in town, but one rhymes with Riera. Is that right?
4: Yeah. Okay. You got it.
1: Yeah.
4: It took me a second.
1: And the good time to buy them in places like that are in the fall because
4: the season's over. Yeah.
1: All right.
4: They want to get rid of it.
1: All right. So food and grilling. let me start with this just to be, do I want to do this? Remember, I teased it on the Good Morning Show about grilling. And Yeah, and oncologists. This is from Dartmouth Health.
4: Wait. Is this really what you just said?
1: Yeah.
4: Oh, my gosh.
1: Dartmouth,
4: can we do that here?
1: Dartmouth Health and Dartmouth Cancer Center.
4: We're doing it.
1: Nutrition experts available. As families across the country prepare to fire up the grill for 4th of July celebrations, experts are offering practical, evidence-based tips to help reduce cancer risk without sacrificing your summer tradition. And a lot of it has to do with burning your food.
4: Okay.
1: Here's the short of it. Don't burn it. Don't, especially meat, because that's a carcinogen.
4: Yep.
1: And then there are all these studies and things that can, it's not good for your health.
4: Plus it doesn't taste good.
1: Plus it doesn't taste
4: good. Let's start there.
1: Yeah. If you ever hear anybody say, well done, say, well, there's the door.
4: Yeah, well.
1: Right? Well, there, get off my deck. But one of the things that and you can do is just put some separation between the flames and the food, mm-hmm. whether it's tin foil, they make certain grates that you can buy that you can put down, and it's just burning the food. So don't burn your food, and you won't get sick.
4: Oh, I thought you were talking about something else.
1: Well, no. What do you think I was talking about?
4: What you said in
1: these are HCA compounds things that grilled vegetables, by the way, if they burn a little bit with fruit, do not form the HCA compounds. And always perfectly safe to eat. They just may not taste as good. It's the meat thing.
4: Well, it's grill marks. And to be sure that everybody understands what we're talking about, grill marks are different than burning. You see what I'm saying? Like getting a nice little char mark on it.
1: That's a little different.
4: Very different.
1: Right.
4: Because people then go, well, should I have grill marks on my
1: food?
4: Well,
1: that's browning. There's a difference. What's it called?
4: Maillard effect.
1: Maillard effect.
4: Maillard effect, yeah.
1: Alton Brown. You could,
4: yeah.
1: Taught me that, right?
4: It's the best way to think about it.
1: We know you can do it in the pan, but you see in recipes, is it cornstarch? What is it that you can put on meat and it helps?
4: Was it?
1: It helps with like Maillard effect.
4: The baking soda or baking powder?
1: Is that what it is? I think that's what it is.
4: I mix up the two, so I never touch it.
1: Yeah. But you'll see that making recipes when you're sauteing something in a pan, if you do that, like if you're doing chicken cutlets or something like that, a little bit of that will help with that nice browning effect, which is different than burning it and turning it into charcoal.
4: So, and I think this goes to what I want to talk about, and it happens even to me sometimes where you go to cook chicken on the grill, and if not used to it, you know how like it'll either come out too cooked on the outside and then not enough on the inside. We've talked about this on the show. And then so what we'll get to at some point is three tips of how to not let that happen to chicken. How many times have you gotten chicken at a place and they put it on the grill and it's really overcooked on the outside and all of a sudden gets this tough outer layer, leathery.
1: Especially chicken breasts.
4: Yeah, that's what I'm talking about. Specifically about that. Then it's either you cook it all the way and then you've now dried out the chicken breast, or you can't get it cooked all the way and it's just going to be raw inside and then leathery on the outside. So we're going to try to eliminate that. And some of it, the biggest problem I see is people doing a wet marinade for chicken on a grill or something that's like a honey or using something too sweet, like a barbecue sauce. You barbecue sauce your chicken before and then grill it.
1: I used to do that starting out, or you get like the country spare ribs and you put the, because it's got so much sugar, it's going to burn. And then it may taste all right. And then you slather more on it to cover it up. But that's where that burn comes from.
4: So I'm doing today where my daughter and I share a birthday month. So today, the whole family, everyone's going their separate ways over the weekend. So today we're all getting together this afternoon. She wanted ribs. So we got St. Louis ribs.
1: Nice.
4: And generally, some people in the family like to throw the ribs on, totally marinated, and even from scratch without cooking them beforehand.
1: Are we naming names?
4: Nope. So I slow cook the ribs in foil with a rub in the oven first till I get it to the point where I want it. And then on the grill later, I'll lightly baste it as it's warming up, because you do not want to have that. That's where you're going to get a lot of that burn.
1: Sure.
4: And if you tried to cook it from nothing on a grill from raw, it'll just get destroyed.
1: Yeah, and it's a long time on the grill. And it may even prevent from warming the meat on the inside too, right? So it's even like a shield. So
4: it's really, that's the best way.
1: So how does Luca cook some St. Louis ribs? Do you put a rub on them first or anything?
4: Yeah, so any type of rub you want.
1: We've got 5 minutes. Technically, so, we've got 35 minutes.
4: We've got 35 minutes. So, but as far as the St. Louis ribs, you just buy them raw and then you
1: And try for those people who are wondering what they are, it's a rack of ribs. They're not separated. Normally in the grocery store, you'll see those are baby back. And they're pork ribs.
4: Right.
1: St. Louis ribs. Yeah. As opposed to short ribs or beef ribs, which are in a different section, right?
4: They're more full. Like the baby backs, you'll see they seem a lot smaller, hence the word baby back. They're more tender from the get-go, even for the slow cooking process. St. Louis ribs are full. You'll basically, if you look at the package, it looks like a slab of meat, and you barely see the ribs in there. Then you slow roast them, and then they shrink, and then the ribs start popping out. But basically, in an oven I don't even say it's slow.
1: Oven or grill?
4: I start with the oven.
1: All right, so listen up, folks. All right.
4: So 325 in the oven with the spices on it. I put them in for a couple of hours.
1: What do you do?
4: So in this case, we had Matt's Mexican rub at the restaurant, so it was there, and it was while we were working. And it was basically like any other barbecue season rub, if you want.
1: Right.
4: Whatever flavors you want. You want like apple red, smoked
1: just,
4: rubs?
1: Not cayenne, because that would be too hot, but no, just...
4: cumin, coriander.
1: Right.
4: Those are your two. Those will be always two basics in most of your rubs. A chili powder.
1: The red chili powder. Which is good.
4: That's smoky more than anything else. Right. Salt, pepper, sugar.
1: It's had a little smoky flavor. Smoked paprika.
4: You could do that.
1: And a little garlic salt, a little onion salt. Make a good rub, and you can add some sweetener to it, some brown sugar.
4: Sugar is good. You want to be careful with that, because then that'll start caramelizing, and you'll. So you make sure and your basics for, I would say most rubs is a third, a third, a third, a third of different spices, a third of salt, and a third of sugar. If you want to do more of that sugar rub, it's not like that. But otherwise, you blend any spices you like, and you'll come up with a wonderful rub. And
1: now, do you take when you get the St. Louis ribs? There's that the thin layer
4: your
1: of fat
4: silver skin
1: on the bottom. Do you take it off or not take it off?
4: I generally take it off.
1: Yeah, I do.
4: If I feel like it,
1: and a good way to do it, you just get it started and you use a paper towel so you can grip it, and pull it right off.
4: And then, we have thin knives and we kind of cut through it. We do that with we do so much silver skin cutting at the store with hanger steaks and tenderloin, and you have all this. So it took a second just to peel it. It peels right off. It's very easy.
1: So do you rub it and then let it sit for a while in the rub?
4: Rub it, sit about, you could do anywhere from 2 to 3 hours to a day.
1: Like just in the fridge with plastic wrap?
4: Just in the fridge. And
1: do you pull it and let your meat warm up a little bit before you start to cook it too, so that it's not ice cold?
4: Yes.
1: Okay.
4: That's generally the process for that as well.
1: All right. So now it's just got the rub on it. You've peeled it off. You're going to put it in the oven. Do you put it in tinfoil wrapped, or do you just put it straight in?
4: So you could do either. I like the tinfoil wrap because it keeps it nice and it stays juicy on the inside. I did this one on a rack. So it's a sheet pan with a rack of it over
1: so
4: the top.
1: So it drips down.
4: So I put it in this time, 325. We did it about 2.5 hours. And it's cooked down perfectly. Now it's cold. Going to pull it out, right? Because I did it yesterday.
1: Oh, I got you.
4: So
1: all
4: this
1: right.
4: is something, well, the, but this is also a think ahead kind of thing, right? For me, it was, I didn't have the time today to get to it, to do it in the morning and then be ready for today, because I'm going to go to work after the show, then go to this party. And those had to get done at some point. So they were all done yesterday. So if you had a big group coming, 20, 30 people, and you wanted to do, a couple of dozen ribs, there's no way most ovens can handle that, right? So you do it all in advance, pull it out. Now I'll pull it out today about an hour before we go to cook. It'll warm up, and then I'll put it on the grill, start warming it slowly on the grill, and then I'll start basting it, and it comes out so tender. It's just absolutely wonderful.
1: And how long then is it on the grill? And again, I assume you let it warm up a little bit because you've cooked it yesterday in the fridge. Because they're already cooked.
4: They're cooked. So they're
1: now
4: in the
1: you're
4: fridge.
1: Heating them,
4: and now I'm going to reheat them.
1: And because they're already cooked, then you can start slathering some stuff off once you know they're heating up.
4: Yep. So like, 5-6 minutes on the grill, they'll start warming
1: now
4: up. There's not a lot of meat. Remember that. It's not.
1: Yeah, but a good St. Louis, it's more than like a baby back.
4: It's more than a baby back. But you'll know when they start looking like they're hot. And then what the big key is, do not put them on high heat on your grill. This is kind of, you want to offset them a little bit. So if you have a grill, if you have a gas grill,
1: you can even do indirect heat just because you're heating them. So you have them on the left side and
4: you put them on the rack. If you have a rack on there that's above your grill, put it on there, and then you could be doing your chicken on your grill. I think people don't use them enough, especially if you have enough, what are those called? Knobs that turn on the burners, right? Yeah, if you have enough burners, and if you only have a couple, it's tough to do this, but you still can. But if you have enough burners, you could have one burner that's either on low or almost off.
1: Right.
4: And that could keep things warm. Of your indirect and keep it warm.
1: All right. Now, somebody would say, well, why don't you just start the ribs on the grill? Would that have to be indirect method? And again, the low and the slow anyway.
4: It would take a long time.
1: And people have smokers and the like. That's what they're doing anyway.
4: That's the other thing. I would do it in a smoker too. But
1: and then it could be low and slow as opposed to reheating it. Now, the recipe that you gave is just about identical to the one that I do. But if I'm doing it in the oven and I'm not going to reheat them on the grill, I just wrap them in
4: foil.
1: Two ways. Foil for about the 2 hours at like 325, maybe even 300 low. And if you want them a little less moist, and I'm not talking about steaming them either, but it's pretty much the bone comes right out. The last 25 minutes, you can just open up the tin foil, let some of the steam out, and that will give them more of that dry cooking.
4: Yep.
1: And then you put on whatever barbecue sauce or whatever you want to do that way. So that's another way you can do it in your oven and make sure they're cooked properly and
4: you don't have
1: with
4: to
1: a
4: use
1: tin
4: the
1: foil.
4: Yeah, you don't even need the grill at any point, right? You could do a smoked, like the applewood smoked rubs, and you have the smoky flavor already built into it.
1: Well, and I've mentioned this, a little drop or two in the tin foil, the liquid smoke.
4: Yeah.
1: The liquid smoke, and then you get the smoky flavor too that way.
4: There you go.
1: So, wow, now I'm hungry. We talked so long, Joe hung up.
4: Poor Joe.
1: You can call back because it's time for a break anyway. 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What are your tips on the grill, whether it's ribs or the chicken? I think the conversation too, what Luca was mentioning about just chicken and chicken breasts in general on the grill can be very, very difficult to keep them moist. And that's why you use chicken thighs. You can never dry out chicken thighs.
4: Luckily, I already bought my chicken thighs. So
1: mine are in my freezer. I'm good.
4: I have them ready to go.
1: I'm good. It's 9:33. 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It's WKBK. What's Cooking with Luca? More with you in just a moment.

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8: Mostly sunny, hot, and humid today. Highs 95 to 98. Partly cloudy tonight. Humid. Lows 70 to 73. Mostly sunny, hot, and humid tomorrow. Highs 93 to 96. Partly sunny Saturday with afternoon scattered thunderstorms. Hot and humid. Highs 90 to 93. And partly sunny Sunday. Cooler. Less humid. Highs 80 to 83. I'm meteorologist Joe Shaka from the WKBK Weather Center.

0: listening to What's Cooking with Luca Parrish, Chef Luca from the Walpole Grocery and the restaurant at Burdick's. We're talking about grilling. It's the 4th of July. You have folks coming over. Summer salads. We've already talked about those this summer. You got that going on. You got your hamburgers. You got your hot dogs. And then people like, you know what? I'm going to kick it up a notch. I'm going to cook chicken breasts. And then people later will be just, it'll be like shoe leather. There are things you can do to prevent it. We've already talked about not using sweet marinades, whether it's on beef or pork or chicken. It's going to burn. It's going to over-caramelize. And then you're just going to have to cover it up with other stuff. So don't do that. But what can you do? Because, and some people don't want pork. Some people don't want beef. And chicken can be cooked on the grill. You just have to pay a little more attention. What we're talking about is grilling on either gas grills or charcoal, right? We're not talking about the flat tops or the smokers.
1: Or griddles.
0: That's different. Yeah. But what can you do? And some of the things, maybe we were just talking off air about the mistakes that people make. People will get chicken breasts and they're 2 inches thick.
2: Right.
0: And how do you cook them so they're cooked all the way through without burning the edges and doing all that? There are just some simple things you can do to not screw up the chicken breast.
1: Well, let's start with the chicken breast itself, right? So you're talking about a lobe of chicken breast, which is never even, right? It has a smaller part, it thins out, and then it grows, and then it kind of flattens out on the other side. So that should never be a way you cook a chicken anyway. A chicken breast, it should generally
0: including indoors in a pan.
1: Huh?
0: Like if you're cooking in a pan or in the oven.
1: Anyway, right? You're medallion it, which is basically either cutting that in half and then pounding that out. Pounding out a chicken breast isn't about just making it tender. It is about making an even playing field that you could cook on.
0: And making it a little less thick.
1: Right. And then it's quicker cooking.
0: Right.
1: Because a grilled chicken breast that is quick sear, grill marked on one side and grill marked on the other within 3 minutes or 4 minutes is not going to get dry on you. Now, if you make it too thin, yes.
0: Right.
1: But, you know, like a quarter inch thick or maybe that sounds too much.
0: Quarter inch is too thin.
1: The quarter inch is too thin. About a half inch thick.
0: Yeah.
1: Is where you want to be.
0: Right.
1: But that's
0: and by the way, they're going to thicken. Size. They actually swell a little bit as opposed to the shrink. And again, you're never pressing them down.
1: And the big key, let's go back to the marinade. Let's get rid of marinade and think like this glaze, right? So do a dry rub to season your chicken. That's your first thing.
0: And what would you use for that type of seasoning?
1: That's anything. Well, it depends. You want lemon pepper?
0: Lemon pepper all the time on salmon. It's so good
1: And it's
0: salmon.
1: Great on chicken, too. You could do a Mexican rub. You could do an Italian rub.
0: Italian rubs are good.
1: I don't care what your dry rub is.
0: Yeah.
1: You want to do
0: an
1: Asian
0: They make a Montreal steak spice for chicken.
1: Perfect.
0: Which is really good, too.
1: So it's really, this is more about the technique than the actual recipe itself. So it's like whatever you want to do for a rub on a chicken. So you're pounding it out decently thin. You have it all at the same playing field. Now you're getting it ready with a rub, not a marinade. And then we also talked a little bit about the difference between when you talk about your marinades, if you make an overly sweet one, that's

0: last portion of this, you're going to add the marinade that it works for it. So now you've added on the glaze. I'm sorry, not the marinade, but the glaze. You've given it a glaze that gives it a little bit of sweetness. It adds to the flavor of what you're doing, and it goes above and beyond. So if you're, let's talk about Asian, right? You do a nice Asian rub, whether it's a Chinese five spice, if you like that kind of stuff, or any other type of Asian rub that might be available on the market that's easy. You've seasoned your chicken. You've grilled it to the point where you know it's cooked through, but it's not dry. And then at the last minute, you take that Thai chili sauce that has a nice amount of sugar to it, and it has a nice amount of sweetness with a little hint of spice. You put it on for the last minute on each side, and all of a sudden, you have tender, juicy, wonderful chicken breast that will not make you feel like you should have gotten chicken thighs. It's the easiest way to do it. Another way that we forget about is brining. And we talk about brining turkeys every year on Thanksgiving. And that's one of the biggest things that I've seen that we don't think about enough. Whether you want to brine your fish, brining salmon, brining cod, it's actually a great way to get some great flavor out of it. And it's as simple as having a salt, sugar, or flavor mixture together and keeping it in there for 2 to 3 hours before you go to cook it. With fish, you'd have to do it a lot less. It could be a half hour to an hour. With chicken, it could be up to a couple of hours. And I saw this recipe, which was a coffee-brined chicken breast that you would put on the grill. We'll give it a lot of flavor, a lot of moisture inside, and you could use some wood chips in your grill to give it a little bit of more smoky. But the brine is basically this: a quarter cup of kosher salt, quarter cup of packed the dark brown sugar, 3 cups of water, a couple of slices of lemon about a quarter inch thick, and then peppercorns, tablespoon of mustard seed, tablespoon of coriander seed, 3/4 cups of strong brewed coffee. This is when you want to keep your coffee over the summer that you don't finish, that you have in your pot, that you should use for ice cubes too for your iced coffee, but that's a whole nother show. 4 boneless chicken breasts, then sliced in half, pounded out to about 6 to 8 ounces each. And that's all you really need. And then to make the brine, you combine all those ingredients together in a saucepan without the chicken, of course. And heat over and whisk occasionally until the salt and the sugar dissolve. It's about 5 minutes. Transfer them to a bowl, then add the coffee, and then refrigerate and cool. So your brine, this kind of coffee and the water and all this stuff, this brine gets cooled the night before, because you're not going to put any cold chicken into a hot brine. Then you're just boiling the chicken. And then you put the breast in the brine. Put the breast in the brine. That's not easy to say. And set to make sure it's submerged 2 to 3 hours. And then you're going to take them out, dry them, let them dry them off, blot them dry. And then on a high grill that's high, or a prepared charcoal fire that's high, so a gas grill high or whatever, you want to get that and season it. And what I mean by season a grill, I think this is really important. You know, you always want to oil your grill. So if you're going to use the spray, the Pam spray, do it before you turn your grill on, because you're going to spray it. And
1: that's like James Bond. Was it Live and Let Die, where he had the aerosol can and a snake? Somebody let a poisonous snake, and he had a cigar, and he turns and lights the aerosol spray.
0: Yeah, so that's exactly what would happen, right?
1: And by the way, the oil is very flammable, so.
0: Shit, you got to be very careful. Right? So be careful with that. The other cool way, and I saw this being done, and I'm going to use it every time. There's a person who takes a slice of onion, a thick slice of onion, puts a fork in it, dips it in whatever oil they use to season their grill right before, and then he just rubs the onion and the oil over the grill grates, and it gives you a little bit more flavor as well. So that's a really cool thing, especially when you're doing steak or anything. It just doesn't matter. If you like onion, you're going to love that. So you want to get your grill high. This is the only time I'd say use it high, because it's really going to cook quickly. So first of all, you have well-brined chicken, you have it cut correctly, and it's now dry. And then all you really want to do is get your grill, your breast on the grill. And I love doing the whole hash marks on the grill. So one side, you get it at a 45-degree angle. You kind of get them all angled off.

0: off, then you turn them the exact other 45 degrees and you'll get a hash mark on each side. Flip them over and do the same thing. If that doesn't bother you, you don't have to worry, but it's really, you'll have 2 minutes on each side to get grill marks. Then you flip 2 to 4 minutes on the other side, and then you're pretty much done within another 4 minutes after that. And I'm telling you, you could cook chicken very quickly, evenly, and juicy. You have this coffee brine in this one. You could have a rub in the other one. And then the other technique is the grilled brick technique, which is an Italian one, which again, dry herbs, spices, a nice herb blend, maybe a little bit of olive oil on that, because again, that's not going to burn the same way a sugary marinade would be, but you could do fresh herbs and the chicken all ready to go. And then you wrap a brick in foil and making sure that stays hot on the flame, on the fire. And when you take your chicken and you put it on the grill, press the brick against it. You'll start heating up the other side, but more importantly, you'll press it against the heat that's coming out from the bottom. It'll cook so much faster. You flip it over, do it to the other side. And speed is what keeps chicken juicy. The amount of time it takes to cook, the longer you're going to take to cook it, the more uneven it is, the more of a marinade or sweetness that looks like it's burning the outside. That is what's going to affect the end product.
1: And remember, not everybody is instantly eating anyway, so keep that in mind. It continues to cook, so you can put it on the upper rack.
0: On the upper rack.
1: To keep it warm, you can always wrap it also in tin foil, little bit of foil, so that it's not direct heat or getting burned that way. And use, they're real easy to get and find now, the instant read thermometers, so you have a good idea, too, that maybe you're just a degree below what it's supposed to be by the time you're going to serve it in five or 10 minutes.
0: I think the biggest
1: thing. And that way you're also not poisoning your families.
0: Well, I think you mentioned the biggest reason why people overcook chicken is because they've been told so many times about how scary it is when you serve raw chicken. And that is correct. But there's a way to go about doing it without making it taste like shoe leather.
1: Right, right. And be careful about that. And by the way, and we've talked about this with fish and other things on the grill, and because space is at a premium for what you're going to have and keeping things warm, hot dogs and hamburgers don't take that long. But fish in tin foil as opposed to directly on the grill, if somebody would prefer fish. And you can also do that with chicken. You pound out your chicken breast and the same thing, little white wine, little olive oil and some herbs, or a slice of lemon, doing like a lemon chicken. It will keep your chicken moist. You won't burn it, overcook it, and if grandma really prefers chicken, you know, she's got chicken in tinfoil that she can, right? So.
0: And then we've done this too. You could also take those slices of lemon and put it on your grill. You remember that?
1: You put it right on the grill.
0: That was like one of the first things we've ever talked about.
1: That was a good tip.
0: Yeah.
1: You do it with onion or lemon?
0: You can do it with oranges, onions, lemons. Oranges and lemons work great for chicken because of that citrus, but you take them, lay them out on the grill on your indirect heat side. And first of all, there's less of a chance if anything does flake, it falling through. Secondly, it's gonna flavor through the orange or the lemon. That citrus is going to get on your chicken, and it makes a nice little protection against the direct heat. So all of those things combined make a really great way to grill. If you want to do shrimp especially.
1: Shrimp cooks in about a minute on the grill.
0: Right.
1: I mean, it's quick.
0: And if you want to keep it on there to keep it warm, set yourself up a little area with a lemon on it, and you could do that as well. So,
1: it really is.
0: Grilling is all about timing and what you should cook first, what you should cook last, because none of us have the amount of grill space we wish we had for all the food we want to cook.
1: Right. Or you just whip out two grills. Or,
0: have a friend bring a grill.
1: Well, it's getting more and more where people are like, what do you got going there? They have their grill.
0: Yep.
1: They have their flat top.
0: Yep.
1: Which is a great way to heat other things, including like the Bergens. And then you got your smoker.
0: Yep.
1: Right? And then you get your pizza oven.
0: That's what I had for a while.
1: I know. This is like the whole lineup. Me, I've got a two-burner Weber.
0: Yeah,
1: that's good enough for me and Lee.
0: But you know what? It works. And if you're really running with timing, that's the best way to do it. It's kind of, balance this. And when you do something like the ribs we talked about, that could be done ahead of time. Kept warm in the oven, and you just go get them when you need them.
1: I know. I also left out the deep fryer. You have one of those. I know somebody that for years, but long before anybody had one, he made his own. And if you have all the burgers and fries and stuff, he would hand cut French fries.
0: That's so
1: awesome. You're throwing that in there.
0: Great idea.
1: And he would get the thing of with the clams, the big can of clams, put it in his batter and have fried clams.
0: Right.
1: Or doing fried fish. I mean, this obviously it's an elaborate setup, but you can also have that going too. And then what did Uncle Billy do? Well, he cooked for 11 hours.
0: Well, I don't know. Yeah. But I have an outside fryer. We have outside fryers for next week. We're doing French fries.
1: You can tell everybody about that too, because we only have a couple, 3 minutes.
0: Well, we'll talk a little bit more next week, because we're going to bring in lobster rolls, and we'll talk about it. We have a whole week.
1: Saying that again?
0: We're going to bring in lobster rolls. Yeah.
1: I'm making sure it's not like a Thursday I have off. Well, my doctor's appointment.
0: So next week we'll talk more about it. But Bastille Day is coming up. That's when we celebrate Bastille Day, which is supposed to be on the 14th. We're celebrating on the Saturday around the 14th, which is July 11th. We will have a deep fryer outside to do frites, so fries with a couple of different toppings. We'll be doing lobster rolls. We'll be doing croque monsieur, which is basically a fancy ham and cheese, a salad niçoise on a roll, crepes. We have a full crepe station. We have a French lady who comes in with her crepe machine, this big thing, and she makes crepes to order right in front of you. We have a lot of fun, a ton of French beers, which if you didn't think they were out there, between Belgian-style ales and wits and the Unibrews and the Omegangs and those type of the in our country, plus some beers from France. It'll be a great time. We have music and everything coming up, and that's next Saturday. Next week, we'll kind of talk about mole and frites, which is mussels sautéed and then served with French fries, a very traditional French dish. We'll talk about a lobster roll being a French.
1: Well, I was wondering how the lobster roll falls into Bastille Day.
0: There'll be a whole conversation about the fact that it is very French, the whole lobster roll idea. I did not know that.
1: How is that? Did they even have lobster?
0: I don't even know how it's going to be, but we'll talk about it.
1: Does it have anything to do with the maybe French them. Prison, the Bastille,
0: or because taking we know over Vermont
1: in New England,
0: Canada,
1: lobster was served to prisoners because it was cheap and easy.
0: Right.
1: And like, man, I can't wait to get out of here and just get a good piece of lobster. Mutton. You know, this lobster's driving me crazy.
0: I want some dried lamb.
1: Hey, got any more butter over there? Man, if I have any more butter and lobster. You know what might be better? Let's put it on a roll.
0: Yeah.
1: All right.
0: Well, I guess if we have to.
1: So you're saying it was French, but the French,
0: French Canadian. We'll learn more about it.
1: So is it French Canadian or is it French?
0: We will find out next week.
1: It's that's called
0: tune
1: a tease.
0: In, yes.
1: Yeah, to be continued. I hope you have a great 4th with you and your family.
0: Brother.
1: I hope you can work out that whole whether or not to have barbecue sauce on the ribs before or after you've cooked them.
0: I think we're working it out.
1: Oh, really?
0: It's already set.
1: I hope you get to have another birthday. And happy birthday to you,
0: hey,
1: too.
0: Thanks,
1: happy
0: buddy.
1: 59th. If you see Luca, give him a spanking.
0: Ouch.
1: Luca from the restaurant at Burdick's and the Walpole Grocery. Thanks, Luca.
0: Thanks
1: to all of you all for listening and tuning in this morning. We have our special holiday program going on tomorrow from 6 till 10, including a wonderful special from ABC News. First thing on Saturday morning, interview with Alan Rumrell talking about our response here in Cheshire County to the signing of the Declaration of Independence. Our interview with filmmaker Ken Burns that we did at the beginning of the spring, talking about the American Revolution. Listen to Senator John McCain. Also, between 7 and 8, read the Declaration of Independence. And again, ABC special on Saturday from 9 to noon if you miss it. Be safe, be well, be kind to one another. God bless America, and happy birthday, USA. I'll see you back here on Monday morning. Good morning.
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5: Stupid government programs, I guess that'll be our theme right here. It's often a theme on the Armstrong and Getty Show. But, you know, nobody else, not enough other places point out how your tax money is wasted. This is in Washington, D.C. This is the final week of a streetcar that they got going in 2002. So it lasted about a quarter of a century. The D.C. streetcar's final week of service is upon us. It was born in a 2002 feasibility study. This sounds a lot like the bullet train. It's a mini version of the California bullet train. It promised a 33-mile network. After a quarter of a century, it never got more than 2.2 miles ever built, with no fare collection. It's now being replaced by a bus that can do the same thing for basically no cost other than, I mean, because the buses already exist. $200 million spent over that quarter century to do basically absolutely nothing.
6: Somebody got that money.
5: Damn right they did. And we've been talking about the reparations in San Francisco for quite a while. And the funny thing on that is that nobody wants to be the person to shut it down, because politically it would look bad to say, we can't do this, we don't have the money for this. Or, what, reparations in San Francisco make less sense than in Alabama, and it doesn't even really make sense there. Right. Anyway, it was signed by Mayor Daniel Lurie late last year. It's supposed to correct historic ills. And our friends over at Pacific Legal Foundation are suing, saying it's unconstitutional. The Reparations Fund, which a group of city residents and the Californians for Equal Rights Foundation has challenged in court, under the reparations plan, we've told you about this many times, eligible individuals could receive as much as a $5 million lump sum payment per individual. Annual
6: income. If you are currently a slave, I could see $5 million. Maybe.
5: Annual income supplements for 250 years. It's because it's your generation
6: to enjoy them.
5: Yeah. It's your generation and all the generations going forward to make up for the previous 250 years, I guess.
6: Yes.
5: Forgiveness of all personal and educational debt. 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
6: wait,
5: you know,
6: what? 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
5: Guaranteed city back insurance, property tax exemptions, and preferential treatment in city contracts and employment.
6: Why would you need a job? You don't need employment.
5: The eligibility criteria requires applicants to be

0: African-American descendants of enslaved people or have identified as black for at least 10 years. I thought that was hilarious. So the first one, boy, that's going to be a little difficult for me to prove that. Or I just need to be black for the last decade.
1: It is impossible to parody this stuff.
0: That's the threshold for qualifying for $5 million, 250 years of payments, all of your debts wiped free, et cetera, et cetera, et cetera.
1: Well, all right, I'm going on the record. I identify as black. I don't live in San Francisco, but I don't know. Maybe I'll move there. Somebody mark the calendar. Tuesday, March 24th, the year 2026, Joe began identifying as black.
0: And nobody is willing to raise their hand and say, none of this is actually going to happen. We all know this, right?
1: This is right.
0: There's no way we'd have enough money, and it couldn't get through the courts, and blah, blah, blah.
1: Isn't this all just an exercise in not wanting to end it, as you pointed out? Yes, it clearly is.
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11: Who was more oppressive to their women in their countries, Iran or the Trump administration here in America?
12: I don't really think I'm the best, like, knowledgeable on the subject, so I don't really know.
13: Well, I'm not a woman. I don't think it's my right to say which group, if the other group is having more or less rights. I think it's up to the people it's actually affecting.
14: I would say they're equally as oppressive.
15: I feel like Trump oppresses us to an extent because, like, we still have, like, our freedoms and stuff like that, but he's trying to get rid of them, too.
16: I mean, wasn't, like, up until recently, women couldn't open their own, like, credit card at a certain point in the U.S.?
17: I really don't know. I'm sorry. I don't know about Iran.
18: So I think the takeaway, the way I was seeing it float around, at least in conservative circles, was, woke college kids. For me, it was more moronic college kids. They clearly, like, just don't think about the big issues or have never been taught about them, or they're just unaware. They're
19: and not well spoken at
18: no,
19: all.
18: No, they just come off as dumb people.
19: As children.
18: Yeah, yeah, yeah. You'd expect that answer out of a 10-year-old, not a 20-year-old who's made it to college.
19: Yeah, I mean, even as a confession of ignorance, if they were to say, that's a really interesting question, I'm afraid I haven't really studied it, as opposed to, I don't know about things like this that we're talking about. I mean, they sound like little children.
18: Yeah, which gets to, there's practically no standard to come out of high school as a high school graduate anymore. To get from first grade to second grade to all the way through to graduate high school. There's just, you can't be held back. It doesn't matter how little you learn, they pass you along. I know this for a freaking fact, and it makes me insanely angry. I can talk about this the rest of the show. They have no standards, and they won't even tell the parents.
19: Right.
18: It's just, it's so maddening. And then they hand off to college, and college apparently is the same way. I don't have that experience with college, but apparently college is the same way. Just, well, you right. can easily get A's and B's. You hardly ever go to class. You hardly have any homework. And then you graduate with a college degree. So now you're 22 with a high school diploma and a college degree, and you don't know a freaking thing.
19: Well, right. And what's really interesting and unfortunate is you've got employers of all sorts across the country who say, yeah, that college diploma doesn't mean squat. These people don't know anything at all. But

0: Now.
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10: On the cruise ship at the center of the hantavirus outbreak, now heading to the United States.
11: Oh my God, the passengers are in the United States now. We're all gonna die. Why did we let them in? What about the children? We're all gonna die.
12: A gerbil.
13: I think I got the rat fever already.
11: Get your affairs in order. A will and or trust. We'll do the ad later. Get your affairs in order. We're all gonna die. The hantavirus is exactly like COVID. Millions of dead. They're about to close schools.
14: For copulating with a rodent.
15: Ted Cruz, I don't think you have to copulate with it. But back to you, Dr. Jack.
11: I don't know what to make of the coverage of this hantavirus thing. So for a week now. And then especially yesterday.

0: Would have been asked if somebody was twerking in a leotard in front of kids reading books, children's books, for some reason. But that's where we are. Where we are now. The left hates this country, so they said, "Okay, we'll do your stupid 250 thing, but we're changing the story." And so there you go. That is the new story. Oh, where that's only we're only starting there. By the way, we're not going to spend this whole show kvetching about what the left is doing, but a good a healthy bit of it, because they're in fine form. They don't know how to act. They don't know how to be. They see you happy, and that makes them upset, you know, and they're going to start pushing their little piping plovers closer to your house so they can shut down your happy music and your Roman candles. 844-500-4242. That is the number, 844-500-4242. My name is Tom Shattuck. I'm with The Main Wire. I am thrilled to be with you for the next 2 hours right here on The Grace Curley Show.
1: We gotta do something about these birds.
2: Everybody's talking about weight loss injections because the results are so dramatic. They work by lowering blood sugar and reducing appetite. So what if you're looking to lose weight but not interested in painful weekly injections, especially when you hear about some of those intense side effects? Well, that's why doctors created a weight loss supplement called Lean, and the results are remarkable. A lot of us go through life, you know, we'll say the diet starts Monday and Monday comes and goes and you find yourself binge eating and you just don't know what to do. So you give up the rest of the week, say I'll start again next week, and it never works out. 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
1: 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Can't do it by feel? Walk away. Remember when we wanted fewer buttons? 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

0: forget Bill Pullman, the great Lone Star. Not, no?
1: Oh, I know what you're talking about.
0: It doesn't
1: the president in Independence Day.
0: Yeah, I know.
1: And he's going to be Lone Star once again next year.
0: Is he? Oh, Mel Brooks is doing that, isn't he?
1: Yeah.
0: That's fantastic.
1: We just celebrated 100 years old last week.
0: What a great American. Mel Brooks, got to love him, man. That is great. Oh, thank you, Taylor. You've said something that's made me happy.
1: Spaceballs 2. It's not The Search for More Money. It's called Spaceballs 2, the new one. Or Spaceballs, the new one.
0: You think they'll have a similar scene as the combing the desert scene that they had in the 80s?
1: We ain't found.
0: Oh, that was great. That was great. Talk about a guy who just, like, I don't know if, I'm Tom Shattuck, by the way, and I'm in for Grace. She'll be back Tuesday.
1: She'll be back Monday. You're in for Howie on Monday.
0: Oh, is that true?
1: Yes.
0: That's important to know.
1: It is.
0: Yeah.
1: For you, especially.
0: Yeah. That's a great point. I'm in for Howie. Okay. Oh, that's great. Oh, I'm going to have so much to share with you on Monday. I look forward to that. So you were mentioning yesterday to Grace that you're going to a wedding.
1: Yes.
0: And I don't want to blow everything up because I assume you're already in trouble for being public about this. But going to a wedding, the people at the wedding say don't bring kids, which is a very before you have kids thing to say.
1: Right.
0: And before you even know that that universe changes everything, and you're like, come on, we want to have fun and not have to worry about swearing, you know, or being drunk on the dance floor. And
1: if you're getting married and you're in your early 20s, that's okay as a rule. But if you're in your early to mid 30s, some people are a little ahead of you.
0: Yeah. And I also think that people, everybody who has had kids, every married couple or every couple who's had kids has also been a person who's not had kids. So we've had the experience of being no kid people. I have, you have.
1: Right.
0: And so they can't possibly know what this world is. And it is a, to your universe changes when you have kids. I'm not offended if somebody says we don't really want to have kids at all. But it's just something that somebody who doesn't get it would say, because people who have kids, in my opinion, manage to find a way to really enjoy weddings.

0: and help shape America. 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
8: 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Just so you know. Fun day today. By the way, my town has a, I'm in West Newbury, we've got a, every Thursday there's a concert at night, and they've canceled it because it's hot. It's like 88 degrees. Just, you have your concert. Oh.
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Hear, hear. Tom Shattuck in for Grace Carly. Let's go to the text here. 781 says, Tom Shattuck, what are your kids doing in a bar? Well,

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0: Autumn, I don't know if it's Autumn Hill or Megan Moore. Autumn Hill is used to be known as Cameron Arnold. I think it's Cameron Arnold. He used to be a sex worker. That's another phrase, is male prostitute. He's already in BOP custody.
1: It's the only choice for somebody like me.
0: If you'd like to correspond with Cameron Arnold, who now prefers to be named Autumn Hill, you can write to him, and you should use his Bureau of Prisons number. I'm gonna repeat it twice here, so in case you don't catch it the first time. 11138-512. Again, Cameron Arnold, also known as Autumn Hill. 11138-512. 844-500-4242. We'll take your calls on this tragedy that's going on down in Texas. These are nice people. They weren't trying to kill anybody just because they were setting off explosives outside the detention center and then firing rounds of ammunition at them and then wounding one of them. 844-500-4242. I'm Howie Carr.
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2: 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Jared, what's the poll question and what are the results thus far?
3: Today's poll question, which you can vote in at HowieCarshow.com, is President Trump's businesses made $2 billion last year? What's your reaction? Good for him? That's terrible. None of my business either way, or don't know.
2: Good for him.
3: 81% of the audience says good for him. 15% say none of my business either way. 3% say that's terrible. 1% says they don't know.
2: 3% say that. What business is it of theirs? And you know, after they have what they've done to him for the last decade, basically, you know, even before he became president, they were dragging him basically, figuratively, if not literally, through the streets. I mean, I begrudge him nothing. You know, he can do what he wants. That's what I like about the U.S., where we all have an opportunity. Equality of opportunity, not of outcome. Paul LePage just put out, he's running for Congress, former governor of Maine from the 2nd District. He just put out a statement about the Independence Day. Friends, this week the United States of America celebrates 250 years of freedom. I love the USA, not because it is perfect, but because there is no other place on earth where a kid with nothing can become something. The American dream is not just a slogan, it's the heartbeat of our nation. This is Paul LePage. I was one of 18 children. I grew up in extreme poverty. I was homeless. I slept on the streets of Lewiston. Most days I didn't know where my next meal was coming from. America gave me a chance. Good people took me in. This nation believed in me before I believed in myself. I got a job, an education, had a successful career in business, became a city councilor, a mayor, and had the biggest honor of my life to serve as your governor. That is America. It is why America is exceptional. Again, this is Paul LePage. That is the American dream, but it is not guaranteed. It is earned, and we must fight to protect it. As we gear up to celebrate America's 250th birthday, let's remember that this country was founded on the revolutionary idea that your future should be determined by your character, your work ethic, and your willingness to chase your dream, et cetera, et cetera. Thank you for believing in me all these years. More importantly, thank you for believing in America. Have a wonderful Independence Day holiday. That's well put, Governor. Monique, you're next with Howie Carr. Go ahead, Monique.
4: Well said by Governor LePage. Really like that. This is a great question you're asking, Howie. And it's hard to narrow. Like, we can't narrow it to one, but if you're going to force us to choose one, I mean, it's hard to argue with the First Amendment. Which means that you can criticize our elected officials, and the result is not going to be that you come and get arrested.
2: Right.
4: So that, I think the First Amendment is pretty high up there.
2: As much as Hillary Clinton and Joe Biden and all the rest of them, especially during COVID, would have wanted it, Monique. The thing is, we had enough checks and balances. And again, this is where we have to thank the founding fathers for putting in all these checks and balances, which the modern generation of Democrat Socialists of America either don't realize how valuable they are or don't want to have any in there because they figure they're always going to be controlling the society. And you know what? They're sadly mistaken if they think that's the case, because everything changes. And, you know, the tools of oppression are invariably, eventually utilized against the people who installed those tools. 844. Thanks for the call, Monique. We'll be right back. I'm Howie Carr.
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6: Good afternoon. The Keene City Council will hear a proposal for a residential property revitalization zone tonight and several other communication items.
7: The Keene City Council meets tonight at 7 p.m. at City Hall. On the agenda is a public hearing on an application to create a residential property revitalization zone at 429 Elm Street, along with a proclamation recognizing National Parks and Recreation Month. They're also expected to hear several communications, including proposals related to the Keene Pumpkin Festival, a new ordinance on dogs at downtown events, safety improvements at the intersection of South Lincoln and Roxbury Streets, and a proposal to restrict certain kratom products. Committee updates include downtown infrastructure projects, the fire department budget, tree replacement along Maple Avenue, and possible plastic reduction measures. In the WKBK News Center, I'm Kelsey Johnson.
6: Again, that meeting is tonight at 7 at Keene City Hall. If you're behind on your City of Keene utility bill, you'll want to get that paid early next week. The city will begin charging interest on delinquent utility bills on July 10th. Customers with past due balances as of July 10 will see additional interest charges on their next quarterly bill. Customers on payment plans will not incur interest as long as they are current on those payments. The City Council approved the new fees back in May as a way to reduce the number and amount of delinquent accounts. Today's extreme heat and humidity have led to a code orange air quality warning in New Hampshire. Health experts say people with respiratory issues, children, and older adults could have trouble breathing outside in these conditions. They recommend avoiding outdoor activity until these conditions improve. Environmental officials say shifting winds on Friday night could help. Keene Mutual Aid is providing a hydration station at Railroad Square in Keene today and tomorrow. They will hand out free bottled water, ice, electrolyte drinks, and sunscreen as long as supplies last. They're just wrapping up for the day right now. They'll be back Friday at Railroad Square from 1:30 to 3:30 in the afternoon. Here in Keene, the city pools, the library, and the YMCA are open as cooling centers. Be sure to check on holiday hours, though. The Keene Public Library is closed Friday and Saturday. The city pools are open on Saturday only from 10 until 2 in the afternoon, and the YMCA is on holiday hours Saturday from 8 until noon. Get your red, white, and blue ready. The Monadnock 250 weekend celebration is almost here. It starts tomorrow night with baseball and fireworks at the Swamp Bats. Here's Joe Shaka to tell us what the weather will be.
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8: Through tonight, we'll have a partly cloudy sky, humid, low 70 to 73, mostly sunny, hot and humid tomorrow, highs 93 to 96, partly sunny Saturday with afternoon scattered thunderstorms, hot and humid, highs 90 to 93, and partly sunny Sunday, cooler, less humid, highs 80 to 83. I'm meteorologist Joe Shaka from the WKBK Weather Center.
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0: the country, for us victims, are the same across the country, because they're not right now. And for the VOCA funds to help us deal mentally with what happened, every state's different, and they cut the funding, and this cannot be cut, and the Senate is sitting there spinning their wheels, cut us again. So that's what I'm advocating for the families, the brothers and sisters. So thank you so much for having me on.
1: Thank you, Tamara Jacob, for being on with us. And she's the mother of Eric Terpinian Jacob, who was murdered senselessly and horribly in D.C., just in cold blood, just by random shooters, by gangbangers. Thank you, Tamara. I appreciate you being with us, and thanks for your good work. Imagine a scenario where you or your loved ones face a threat. Your first instinct might be to resort to lethal force, but it's crucial to consider a safer, less lethal alternative first to avoid the legal complications associated with firearms. Introducing Byrna. Byrna's less lethal pistol launcher. This device is equipped with tear gas and kinetic ammunition and designed to incapacitate an attacker for up to 40 minutes, providing a critical window for you to escape or to get help while minimizing the risk of permanent harm. 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Remaining calm, Adam dialed 911 and armed himself with his Byrna launcher. He aimed the laser at the aggressor's chest, which immediately de-escalated the situation. The hostile driver returned to his vehicle and awaited the police. The officers confirmed that Adam's non-lethal response was perfectly judged and handled. That night, Byrna didn't just prevent a potential tragedy. 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I'm Howie Carr.
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5: Yeah, absolutely, Steve. And it isn't just a length issue. We see it all the time when we measure both feet. And we often kind of acknowledge that, hey, did you realize your right foot is bigger than your left? 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
4: That's something not everybody knows. The assumption's there that if you buy a pair of shoes, they both have to be the same size. But right. That's not the case.
5: Yeah, no, we do it all the time, and we have a lab that can accommodate that.
4: Ted Shoe and Sport. 115 Main Street, downtown Keene, and TedSports.com.
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0: 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What's the poll question? Jared, what are the results thus far?
1: Today's poll question, which you can vote in at HowieCarshow.com, is President Trump's businesses made $2 billion last year. What's your reaction? Good for him? That's terrible. None of my business either way, or don't know.
0: Good for him.
1: 79% of the audience says good for him. 16% say it's none of my business either way. 3% say it is terrible, and 2% say they don't know.
0: The photo of the battle of the dead bodies at the Battle of Gettysburg, taken by a guy named O'Sullivan, by the way. But that's behind a paywall. But I'm going to get the picture. It's in my copy, hard copy of the paper, and we'll tweet it out. We'll take a picture of it and tweet it out at the next break. 774 says, maybe there weren't too many of us Irish in the Sons of Liberty, but I defy anyone to show me a famous Civil War battle scene where there wasn't a half or a shamrock flag front and center in the thickest of the fighting. Phil Sheridan, one of the best Union generals, was an Irishman. And the draft riots in New York, not many people know this, but that was they started drafting the Irish immigrants who just come over on the boat, because the WASPy, the rich people, didn't want to go in the draft. Stop me if you've heard this one before. So the Irish said, hey, why are they treat us worse than they treat the slaves, or at least as bad as they treat the slaves. Why are we going over there to fight? Why are we going down to fight the Southerners over slaves? That's when they had the draft riots, and they were big time riots, big riots. 844-500-4242. Mike, you're next with Howie Carr. Go ahead, Mike.
2: Howie, thank you for taking my call. I just want to share what I'm thankful for.
0: Yeah.
2: I'm thankful for my brother, who has a wonderful family, and he works his ass off like no tomorrow. He's hurt. He's injured, but he keeps going to work like it's unbelievable. It's unbelievable. I'm surrounded up here. He's out in California. I'm here in New Hampshire. I'm surrounded by the communists. And, that's all right. I'm a former Marine. And, I just want to make sure he's appreciated.
0: We appreciate him, and we appreciate your service too, Mike. I mean, everybody who's served the armed forces. I mean, we have Veterans Day, we have Memorial Day, but the 4th of July, Independence Day, is the day that everybody in the U.S. should remember the blessings that have been bestowed upon us by the founding fathers, all of our ancestors, and especially those who gave their lives in service. 844-500-4242. 781 says, where is that Paul LePage statement from today? We could tweet that out. We could definitely tweet that out. I'll just I'll forward it to you, Jared, and then unless he's already got it posted, I'll send it to you during the break. 844-500-4242. We're running out of time for this segment. We'll keep taking these calls about what are you thankful for, and as we approach the 250th anniversary of the signing of the Declaration of independence. When in the course of human events, I'm Howie Carr. 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
4: Good afternoon. Summer heat has arrived just in time for the Independence Day holiday weekend. Temperatures in the upper 90s and humidity will make it feel as hot as 110 in parts of New England today. Here in Keene, the city pools, the public library, and the YMCA are open as cooling centers. Be sure to check on holiday hours, though. The Keene Public Library is closed Friday and Saturday. The city pools are open on Saturday only from 10 until 2. The YMCA is also on holiday hours Saturday from 8 to noon. Today's extreme heat and humidity have led to a code orange air quality warning in New Hampshire. Health experts say people with respiratory issues, children, and older adults could suffer respiratory stress in these conditions. They recommend avoiding outdoor activity until conditions improve. Environmental officials say shifting winds on Friday could help. Keene Mutual Aid is setting up a hydration station at Railroad Square in Keene tomorrow from 1:30 to 3:30 in the afternoon. They will hand out free bottled water, ice, electrolyte drinks, and sunscreen as long as supplies last. You can also stop by to drop off donations to help support the project. The excitement is building for Monadnock 250. That's Keene's celebration of America's 250th birthday. The holiday weekend begins Friday night at Alumni Field with the Swamp Bats Independence Eve celebration. Gates open at 4:30. The Bats host the Sanford Mainers at 6:35. Fireworks will begin immediately after the game. Saturday, downtown Keene is the focus of events. The 4-on-the-4th road race starts the day off from Railroad Square. Walkers start at 7:30. Runners take off at 8. The parade rolls down Main Street at 11. It starts at Wyman Tavern and travels north up Main Street to the main stage at Railroad Square. Other events happen throughout the afternoon at various locations downtown. Home Healthcare Hospice and Community Services is offering a free shuttle service from Wyman Tavern, Railroad Square, and 350 Marlborough until 3 Saturday afternoon. For more information and the complete schedule of events, see the Monadnock 250 Facebook page. The Keene City Council meets tonight at 7 o'clock at City Hall. On the agenda is a public hearing on an application to create a residential property revitalization zone at 429 Elm Street. Councilors will also hear several communication items. Again, that meeting begins at 7 o'clock at Keene City Hall. Now, here's WKBK staff meteorologist Joe Shaka.
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5: Through tonight, we'll have a partly cloudy sky, humid, lows 70 to 73, mostly sunny, hot and humid tomorrow, highs 93 to 96, partly sunny Saturday with afternoon scattered thunderstorms, hot and humid, highs 90 to 93, and partly sunny Sunday, cooler, less humid, highs 80 to 83. I'm meteorologist Joe Shaka from the WKBK Weather Center.
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0: As they say, Lewiston is almost as safe as downtown Mogadishu. 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
1: Howie Carr will return.
0: For the best barbecue north of the Mason-Dixon line, head to Blondie's on Route 1 in Walpole, Mass. 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
2: I'm Dan Loney with Your Money Now. The shortened holiday trading week came to an end with the markets mixed, but the Dow with another record close. The Dow Industrials up 595 points at 52,900. NASDAQ was off 207. The S&P 500 flat. West Texas crude up 11 cents at $68.69 a barrel. June employment dipped a bit as the economy added only 57,000 jobs in the month. Meanwhile, the unemployment rate fell to 4.2%, but that was due to a drop in the participation rate, which fell to 61.5%, and that's the lowest since 1976. There was a report that hospitality would add jobs due to the World Cup, some 40,000, but it didn't happen. NVIDIA says it'll offer fast-growing startups a chance to swap access to compute power for a slice of future profits. The revenue-sharing agreements will give cloud-based AI firms and other enterprises token credits to power their development. And that is Your Money Now.
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5: New details concerning the health of Senator Mitch McConnell. Dispatch audio reviewed by ABC News shows emergency responders went to McConnell's home to attend an unconscious person who appeared to be in cardiac arrest. ABC's Selena Wang says his office has not updated his status.
6: The audio doesn't say who the person is, but this incident happened on the same day that McConnell was hospitalized on June 4th. What we do hear in the audio is medical personnel being sent to Senator Mitch McConnell's home to attend to an unconscious person who appeared to be in cardiac arrest. 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
7: Secretary of Communications, East Army Supervisor, CPR in progress.
8: EMS to respond.
6: McConnell is never directly named in the audio, and a spokesperson for McConnell has declined to comment on it, giving no update on his current condition.
5: A week after the double earthquakes in Venezuela, crews still finding people alive. A security guard pulled from a collapsed shopping mall 8 days later, and some crews are pulling back, but families are digging by hand to find loved ones. 12-year-old Carlos was rescued after 5 days. His cousin, Maria Heredia, in Miami.
9: There's all this bittersweet feeling of happiness because he's alive, but also knowing there's people still there calling out for help.
5: Michelle Franzen, ABC News.
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12: 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Top headlines this afternoon. The Keene City Council will hear a proposal for a residential property revitalization zone tonight, along with several other communication items. That meeting is tonight at 7 at Keene City Hall. The city will begin charging interest on delinquent utility bills on July 10th. Today's extreme heat and humidity have led to a Code Orange air quality warning in New Hampshire. And the excitement is building for Monadnock 250. That's Keene's celebration of America's 250th birthday. The holiday weekend begins Friday night at Alumni Field with the Swamp Bats Independence Eve celebration. Meteorologist Joe Shaka is calling for partly cloudy and humid tonight, a low of 70. Friday, mostly sunny, hot and humid, a high of 96. Saturday, partly sunny, showers possible in the afternoon, a high of 93. The latest on these stories and more coming your way in 24 minutes in the WKBK News Center. I'm Chad Nye.
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0: people watch TV together. And he wrapped the cord, tried to wrap the cord around her her neck. Yeah. I've always wanted to see these, not up close and personal, but I always wondered if there was a Spuds Binyenda cell at the Worcester County Jail, because he spent the night there. There have been a lot of Worcester County reps that have been incarcerated, and
1: I don't
0: various
1: doubt it.
0: Politicians.
1: We'll get to the winners after the break.
0: All right. 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
0: Meet the experts. I spoke with Michael Walsh, who has written a highly acclaimed series of mystery novels set in a fictionalized version of his hometown, Lynn, Massachusetts. Michael shares what it takes to be an author, the vast amount of research involved, his writing process. Here's a preview of this week's episode of Meet the Experts.
6: This wicked city is a story powered by its character struggles with love, loyalty, and sacrifice, and those values describe the people of Lynn.
0: Why do you call it Ocean Park?
6: Lynn has an infamous poem, which goes back over 100 years.
0: Lynn, the city of sin, where you never go out the way you came in.
6: So in 1997, the Lynn city solicitor suggested that they rename the city Ocean Park, and they were mocked.
0: By everybody.
6: Yeah. They're mocked.
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0: This is Lee Habib, and this is Our American Stories, and we tell stories about everything here on this show. In the Second World War, the U.S. possessed 164 destroyers. One of those destroyers was the USS Plunkett. James Sullivan's great uncle John Gallagher served on the Plunkett, and inspired by a story John's brother Eddie would tell, wrote a book on the Plunkett and the men who served on her called Unsinkable, Five Men and the Indomitable Run of the USS Plunkett. Here is James with a story.
1: When I was a kid growing up in Quincy, Massachusetts, just outside Boston, my great uncle Frank Gallagher used to talk or tell this one story more than any other story from the war. Frank was one of four Gallagher brothers. There were five in all. Four of them went away to the Second World War. And coincidentally, Frank met two of his brothers on two different occasions over there. On this one occasion, it was just before the Allies went into Anzio. It was the fourth amphibious landing of the war in the European theater. And Frank, who was a medic in the Army, in the Fifth Army, he was getting ready to go in. And his brother John, who was a water tender or a boiler man in the Navy, but who manned a 20-millimeter gun at general quarters at his battle stations when they were in combat, he knew that his brother Frank's ship, a destroyer, the USS Plunkett, was in the harbor in Naples. And so Frank stole away from his unit. They were making preparations to get underway. They were told there was typhus in Naples. They weren't allowed to go in there, but that never stopped Frank. And he made his way into Naples with a five-gallon jerry can half filled with Italian red wine. And knowing Frank, he was hauling off it on the way in, and he was a little bit glorious with the wine. And he went to the Biscayne, which was the flagship of the task force that would head up to Anzio. And he called up to the sailors on deck. He says, "I'm looking for the Plunkett. Is it out here?" And they wouldn't tell him where it was, but they told him it was in the area. And that was all he needed. So Frank, you know, he's walking along. I mean, the docks and the piers in Naples now, they're getting ready for an invasion. And it's mayhem down there. But he gets down to this little terrace in the seaside neighborhood of Santa Lucia. And he jumps into a bumboat, a little wooden boat manned by an Italian boatman. And he asks the guy to row him out into the harbor. And this guy, you know, who's this American soldier jumping into his boat? He doesn't want any part of it. And Frank is now, like I said, he's got the wine in him. So he makes this guy row him out. And the guy does. He rows him out. And Frank is rowed out now among this fleet of ships in Naples Harbor. You've got Mount Vesuvius up to the off one end of the bay, and it's actually coughing smoke now because you know it's about to erupt. It would erupt just a couple of months later, and you've got, you know, dozens of ships getting ready for this invasion. And Frank is now on the lookout for a destroyer. It's a two-stack ship. It's about as long as a football field plus most of its end zones. And he knows that the hull number, the number on the bow of the ship that identifies which destroyer it is, he knows the Plunkett is 431, and he's looking for that. And don't you think he found the Plunkett? So he has the boatman row him up to the fantail, which was, because the ship was weighted with about 265 men plus a dozen officers and all their fuel and everything else, it sat really low in the water. The fantail was about 4.5 to 5 feet above the waterline. And Frank, with his five-gallon can of red wine, manages to climb up onto the fantail, you know, observes no protocol, right? You know, you're supposed to go up you know, ask for permission to come aboard, but Frank's in the Army. He doesn't pay attention to any of that. He climbs up. They grab him right away, of course. Coincidentally, the ship is called to general quarters because it's dusk now. And at dawn and at dusk, those were the most perilous times for an Allied ship during the war, because that's when the enemy bombers would come in out of the sun and try to get the ship. So they call the ship to general quarters, and Frank now, they've also called the captain down to the fantail, because who's this wayward, you know, soldier that's just climbed up onto the ship? They call the captain down, and the captain is Eddie Burke. He's 36 years old, grew up just outside Wilkes-Barre, Pennsylvania, was an All-American football player at the U.S. Naval Academy, and he was a boxer too. He lost the title bout as a light heavyweight in 1928. So Burke comes down, a real imposing figure, you know, 6 foot tall, 185 pounds. And he starts laying into Frank, who's all of 5 foot 8, 5 foot 9, and 150 pounds. And Frank is there getting dressed down. And one of the sailors that's on the ship, they're all watching, you know, from where they are at their battle stations. One of them is looking at the fantail, and he's looking, and he thinks, that looks like my brother. And he realizes it's his brother. So he jumps out of his gun tub, and he runs back to the fantail and addresses Captain Burke and says that, in fact, yes, this man is my brother. So Frank told that story his whole life, and he died at the age of 99 in 2012. And that story languished a little bit for a couple of years. You know, Frank's nieces and nephews, his children, grandchildren, each of us had heard it so many times, the story of that reunion, that, you know, you could have sat us down in front of one of Ken Burns's cameras and we could have told the story the way Frank had. So, you know, after he passed, I was on the verge of a family trip to Italy. My wife and our two kids were heading over, and we originally had Pompeii on our itinerary, but when we got down to the logistics of it and realized just how big of a day it would be to get to Pompeii, my wife vetoed all that, and all of a sudden there's Anzio, and we decided to go to Anzio. And when we decided to go to Anzio, it hit me then, I wonder if any of the men who were on the ship at Anzio are still living. And that's how this whole thing began, because I jumped on the phone and started calling frantically, almost as if I'd been waiting my whole life to start making these calls.
0: And you've been listening to James Sullivan. And by the way, you can pick up James's book, Unsinkable, 5 Men in the Indomitable Run of the USS Plunkett, at Amazon or any other place where books are sold. When we come back, more of James Sullivan's story of the USS Plunkett, the Battle of Anzio, and more here on Our American Story. 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
0: And we return to Our American Stories in our story on the USS Plunkett, a Navy destroyer in World War II. When we last left off, James Sullivan, fresh from a trip to Italy, where the Plunkett had served during the war, was making calls to surviving veterans who had served on the ship during the time his great-uncle John was on board. Let's continue with the story.
1: I started to think, you know, wouldn't it be miraculous if there were still a man, it's all the way 2016, 70 years after the war's over, wouldn't it be something if I could connect with a man who had been on the Plunkett at Anzio? And so it began there. The first man that I connected with, they had had reunions, the Plunkett sailors did, from 1982 all the way up till 2011. And I found a webpage about that last reunion, and there was a man's phone number at the bottom of that page. I phoned that man, and the number worked, and he was, you know, in his 90s. And I told him that I was trying to connect with someone who'd been on the ship at Anzio. He had not. This man, Ted Mueller, had come onto the Plunkett after Anzio. But he said, you know, there's this one man that lives just outside St. Louis who was on the ship at Anzio, a real nice fella, and I'm sure he'd talk to you. So he gave me his phone numbers. He had a home phone and a cell number, which I thought was just great. Here's another guy in his 90s, but he's got a cell phone. And I called him one morning, a Saturday morning, and he was at a home show. And I thought that was great, too. Not only is he carrying a smartphone in his pocket, but he's at a home show. What could he be doing there? You know, shopping tile for a new backsplash or something? This is a guy that doesn't give up. So I talked to him for some time about the Plunkett. And he began to, you know, some of these old guys, they've got their stories. And, you know, once you touch that, they begin to talk to you about some of their experience, if they do, in fact, talk about it. So Jim started to talk to me about that. And he said, look, I would love to talk to you more about this, but I'm out right now. Can you give me a call in the morning on my home phone? I said I would. And then before I let him go, I told him my uncle's name, John J. Gallagher. And there's silence on the other end of the phone. And I know he's rummaging around. It's 70 years, you know, and there were 300 men on this destroyer. And I'm thinking the silence is he does not want to disappoint me. I began to feel bad because I had put him on the spot. And I know he didn't want to disappoint. And then I think the calls dropped. And I remember pulling my phone away to look to see if the connection was still live. And it was. And then I heard his voice come back to me. And in his voice, there was a smile as big as the moon. And he said, Johnny Gallagher was a very good buddy of mine. And so it was at that moment that I realized, you know, this is a story I think I'm going to have to tell. I didn't have a sense of the Plunkett's place in the history of World War II in the European theater. In the discovery of these men's stories, I bumped into some Navy documents toward the end of the war in which different Navy commanders would reference the fact that in the history of the conflict in the European theater, they could not recall a battle so relentless and so savage as the one that Plunkett had endured at Anzio. The Plunkett story was the story of the most harrowing engagement of a U.S. Navy ship and the German Luftwaffe during World War II, mostly during the amphibious landings in Europe at Salerno in Sicily, or before Anzio. The German bombers, the dive bombers, the torpedo bombers, they would sweep in over the roadstead, the anchorage, where you know the ships with the landing craft would take the men into the beaches. And the Germans were opportunists. And whatever ship came in their sights, that's where they released their stick of bombs. Most of these engagements, you know, were a matter of just, you know, 2 or 3 minutes, sometimes 5 minutes. But what the Plunkett endured, because the Germans changed strategy in early 1944, they had decided not to conduct these sweeps over the roadsteads, but they were going to begin to focus on a single ship. And for some reason, in the late afternoon light of January 24th, 1944, what the officers in the Navy believes is that they had misidentified the Plunkett as a larger ship, the cruiser, the Brooklyn, because the profiles, when you're looking at them from way up high, are similar. And so you had a dozen. There were 12 or 14. The accounts are not exact on this, but you had from 12 to 14 German bombers focus on the Plunkett, and they stayed on the ship. They gripped that ship for 25 minutes, which is just an eternity. And so through this ship, which is as much drama as you can imagine, you had torpedo bombers, you had dive bombers, and you had radio controlled bombs coming at the ship from high flying bombers. You had that going on for 25 minutes. You had Captain Burke on the bridge navigating like a mosquito in the rain, these bombs that were falling on his ships, and meanwhile dodging torpedoes that were coming at him as the torpedo bombers dropped the eggs from their bellies, and so it was just an incredible spectacle, and what Burke achieved, would earn him the Navy Cross, and what the men on that ship did that day was. Well, I call it the most harrowing, but it was the most dramatic naval episode that I'd ever encountered about in my research of ships at war in the European theater. But you've got, in the midst of all this tumult, you've got this one man on the wheel. He was an enlisted man, a seaman. His name was R.L. Klein, and they called him Skunky because, you know, you miss a shower now and then and you get a nickname in the Navy, and so Skunky got that. And he said that, you know, through that 25 minutes, Burke, you know, it was as noisy as all get out. You know, 27% of all the 20 millimeter ammunition fired by the Plunkett's gunners during the war were fired at Anzio. The 5-inch guns, you know, they were pounding continuously for 25 minutes. The ship had a 1.1 inch gun, and so it was as noisy as all get out. And Burke is striding back and forth on across the bridge from one wing. You could go outside the bridge on one side of the ship and then go across it and on the other side. And he's on the lookout, you know, with his lookouts for torpedoes. And he's trying to process all of this information in the midst of this battle. It's almost like an algorithm. He's got so many things to factor. And what Skunky remembered most about Burke was that when he gave an order, it was at conversational volume. I mean, if ever there were a situation in which, you know, you might let some urgency creep into your voice, it was this one. But Burke was as unflappable as you'd want in a commander. What Skunky remembers, he says, I can still hear him, you know, hard right, hard left. I mean, that's what the Plunkett was doing, you know, in the midst of this battle, while Ken Brown was coordinating the ship's gun battery to try to bring down these bombers that were harassing the ship. So that's what Burke was doing. Ken Brown and Captain Burke, these were two men, both Naval Academy graduates who came from different worlds. I mean, Ken grew up in the suburb of Chicago called Glen Ellen, and really had no ambitions for the Navy. As a young man, he came from, his father was a Royal typewriter salesman. They were fairly well off, so Ken had his own car. He used to drive the wheels off that thing, he used to say, all over, you know, going down to Champaign to watch this high school basketball game. He was trying to wring as much fun and humor out of his life as possible. And you can see that. I have pictures of him as a teenager and as a young man. And you can see that, you know, that he was a really well-humored guy and you know, lived for that sort of lifestyle. Burke, on the other hand, was as grim as his guns. You know, a Navy All-American on the football team. He was the grandson of a coal miner and kind of looked like a guy who just dug himself out of the mine. Rudely forged features and hard bitten, and you don't quite see a smile on Burke's face. He looked as grim as his guns. And then you've got Ken, you know, happy-go-lucky. He's the gunnery officer. And they got off on the wrong foot, those two.
0: And you're listening to James Sullivan tell the story of the USS Plunkett. By the way, he's also telling the story of the Battle of Anzio. And this was no little battle. In movies, we've captured the Pacific and certainly the European theater. But what gets overlooked often is the African and then the Italian campaigns. More of the story of the USS Plunkett on Our American Stories.

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12: We return to our American stories and our story on the USS Plunkett. When we last left off, the Plunkett was engaged in a harrowing battle at Anzio with the German Luftwaffe, and James Sullivan was describing the cast of characters on board this ship fighting for survival. Let's continue with the story and the look into the lives of these men.
13: Ken was all about a joke, and admitted as much. And Burke was all business. And so those two guys started butting heads as soon as Burke got on the ship in February of 43. And they butt heads

0: all the way to Anzio, and then everything changed between them. My sense is that on Plunkett, these men became galvanized by their experiences at Salerno and on Sicily during those first two amphibious landings. And they learned how to work together. Whenever Ken Brown talked about what happened to them at Anzio, he was always talking, you know, using metaphors from sports about the teamwork. And he looked at several different men on that ship and would reference the fact that he saved the ship. And I thought, well, I thought you said the other guy saved the ship. But he credited so many people for having done what Jim Phelps always talked about as his job. You know, we were all just doing our jobs. Jim was really insistent on that fact, you know, because I think when we look at it, it's just so easy for us to see these men as emissaries of the greatest generation. And we think that there was something superhuman about what they had done. And Jim and Ken especially, you know, would go to great lengths to insist on the fact that what they did on the ship was work. They were doing their job and they did it together. And I think that the pride that they felt was in their ability to work together as a team. They began to read and understand each other. No one perhaps more so than Burke, who had to understand what was happening with his 4 or 5 inch guns in the midst of battle and his 1.1 inch and the independent organization of the 6 men on the 20 millimeter guns on the ship's perimeter. So he's anticipating all of that and factoring that in the ship speed. And he knows what he can get out of the men in the engine room. And not only he knows what he can get out of the men in the engine room, but he knows what he can get out of his men who are in the fire room making the steam that's going to drive the ship's engines. And so he was able to conduct or wield that ship almost like a man with a sword. I mean, it all sort of at the end, in my mind, boils down to what Eddie Burke was able to do with his ship on the bridge. And Ken would say the same thing. You know, Ken, who always referred to him as Burke, you know, had the utmost respect for what Burke did. You know, he would receive the Navy Cross, which may not have been quite enough, you know, when you look at the entirety of what happened during that battle. But it all boiled down for many of them into what Burke was able to do, the way he was able to harness all those disparate men, hundreds of men, to harness, to know their capabilities, to know them intimately, and to wield that, you know, as he went toe-to-toe with a dozen German bombers. You know, in the Army, you know, those guys that were on the front lines or in the forward ranks, you know, the guys on patrol, walking point, you know, it was a little more hairy for them than for anybody else in their company. But on a Navy ship, they were all walking point. You know, when a ship was hit, you know, it wasn't just the guys who were topside. In fact, it was probably more perilous for the guys in the fire rooms and the engine rooms below decks who didn't have a chance to get out. So they were all walking point. That's the thing about a destroyer. It's right out there. It's kind of like the Minuteman behind the stone wall, the grunt on point in the jungle. You know, and when they got hit, you know, at Jayla, the Maddox was hit and 202 men went down. At Salerno, the Rowan was hit by a torpedo, 211 men and officers went down. So it was dangerous enterprise. That battle went on for 25 minutes, but the ship was hit at Anzio, and terrible loss of life. And John was in that gun tub, but he survived the blast, and he was carried up to the ward room. They had 2 battle stations, dressing stations. One of them was the ward room, which is where the officers met for dinner. And they had him on a table. It was a doctor, Dr. Wesley Knopp was there. And they had a number of men in there. I don't know exactly how many, but it's likely there was room for five or six men on tables in the ward room. And he had been riddled with shrapnel in the back from the explosion. And one of the ship's gun captains, who would have been in one of the 5-inch gun turrets, the gun mounts, his name was Jim McManus. He was from Fall River, Massachusetts, and he had been wounded. And he came up to try to get some help from the doctor, and the doctor had no time for Jim. You know, it was a triage situation, and so many of the men were in desperate straits. And Jim got up there, and he quickly realized that, you know, he wasn't getting any help there. And he recognized Gallagher over on the one of the tables, and he had an IV, and Jim could see that he had stuff coming in, and he could see, you know, that there was more blood on the floor beneath the stretcher than there was, you know, coming into John. And he says to John, "John, what the hell are you doing here?" And he says, John looked at him and he just grinned. And he said, "Those Germans can't kill me. I'm a tough Irishman." And he was a tough Irishman, but there wasn't enough blood. And at 0100 that night, Dr. Wesley Knopp lifted his wrist, and that was it for John. So the Germans got him in the end, but we haven't forgotten him. You know, each of the men was going to process their experience on the Plunkett in different ways. I think of Jim Feltz. For a year and a half, he bunked in the engineering department in the bunk right below John Gallagher. And he said, you know, we became really good friends. And you get to know somebody. He says, I could identify him by the way he breathed at night. I could identify him by the impression that he made in the springs of the bunk above me. You know, if you put somebody else in that bunk, I'd have known it wasn't John Gallagher. So that the men had this intimate relationship. I mean, they're on this relatively small ship, thrown together in these perilous circumstances, and they develop a camaraderie that you can't replicate outside the circumstances of a war. When they got into Brooklyn, a third of the men who had been on the Plunkett requested transfers, because if you've been on a ship that's been hit, it's almost like bad luck, or, you know, they were traumatized. There's no question about that. And I think about the Plunkett, you know, that word, the invocation of that word has always been holy in the halls of my family. You know, we would say the word when we were kids. There was an oil portrait of John on the parlor wall of the Victorian home in Boston's Dorchester neighborhood that he had grown up on. There was upstairs in the second floor hallway his Purple Heart that hung in a small shadow box beside a black and white picture of the ship, on the back of which there were 93 signatures of his shipmates. He collected their names, their ranks and hometowns. You've got the legacy of all that. This ship is representative of this Herculean effort that we had made as a country back in the 40s.
1: And you're listening to James Sullivan telling the story of the USS Plunkett. And by the way, a destroyer, well, any of you who have played Battleship know what a destroyer is. But in real life, my goodness, the responsibility of a destroyer, you can't make it up. They're basically in charge of protecting the convoy, the fleet. No small job, and it's why the Germans wanted to get that destroyer. In the end, you get the destroyer, you get the fleet, you get the convoy. The story of the unsinkable USS Plunkett, here on Our American Stories.
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1: And we return to Our American Stories and our 4th of July special. All show long, we're celebrating the things that make America the special country that it is. Up next, a story from Dennis Peterson. Dennis is a writer from South Carolina, and today he shares with us the stories of memorable experiences he's had throughout his life on Independence Day. Take it away, Dennis.
18: John Adams, our nation's first vice president, wrote to his wife Abigail after passage of the Declaration of Independence. He described how he thought the day should be celebrated by future generations. "It ought to be commemorated as the day of deliverance by solemn acts of devotion to God Almighty. It ought to be solemnized with pomp and parade, with shows, games, sports, guns, bells, bonfires, and illuminations, from one end of this continent to the other, from this time forward forevermore." Apparently, my father had never heard about that quotation, because when I was a kid growing up in East Tennessee, our celebrations of July 4th were decidedly low-key. We never had any fireworks. Not even a solitary firecracker. Daddy thought fireworks were too dangerous for us. "You'll blow off your fingers or put out an eye," he direly prophesied. "I don't work hard just so you can blow up my money," he declared.

So July 4th celebrations were quiet, reduced to a cookout and maybe a few games of badminton in the backyard, and we kids came through every July 4th with all fingers and eyes intact.

over the county on July 4th. The police simply looked the other way, unless someone complained about unruly revelers. A few times, our family would drive into the state fairgrounds in Knoxville to watch the officially sanctioned fireworks display held there every 4th. But usually, we had to be content to watch them at home from a great distance. We lived outside the city limits, miles from the fairgrounds. But if it was a clear night, we could see some of the highest rockets and mortar shells burst on the horizon beyond the ridges, and we could hear the delayed booms of the explosions. We saw the color burst several seconds before we heard the report. In fact, the colors often had fallen from view by the time the sound of the boom reached us. After I was married and was living in a row home in southeastern Pennsylvania, the volunteer fire department of the little town sponsored and conducted an impressive fireworks display at the nearby community park. We didn't have to leave home to enjoy 90% of the performance. Other townhouses blocked our view of ground displays, but the aerial displays were just as if we had been on the launching pad. People from outside our community crowded into our development hours before dark, staking claim to any empty parking spaces. As darkness fell, the residents gathered their lawn chairs in their tiny postage stamp patches of lawns or aligned them along the sidewalks to ensure a good view. And the firemen never disappointed us in the quality of the fireworks they chose to feature. They always announced the start of the performance by launching a huge mortar shell that exploded high, high in the air, showering multicolored sparks across the entire sky and rattling windows all over the community. They left no one doubting when the fireworks would begin. Then they proceeded to launch their featured fireworks for the next 20 or 30 minutes. Everyone oohed and aahed at the beautiful display of colors. Kids screamed with each ear-splitting, chest-pounding explosion. Everyone voiced a running commentary of how great the preceding display had been, until the next one interrupted their opinion, and that one produced an even more laudatory commentary. They applauded and cheered loudly when the grand finale was fired. And it was always the loudest, longest, highest, and most colorful display of the night. But no matter how long the performance lasted, every spectator was left wanting more, and the firemen seemed to oblige by providing bigger and better and longer-lasting performances with each succeeding year. But then, one year, it all came to an ignominious end. The echoes from the shot that announced the start of the show had barely died away. The firemen had chosen to begin with several ground displays, so those of us who lived several blocks from the park couldn't see what was happening. But we could hear their reports and the whirring of the spinning displays and see their glow above the rooftops. But then the sound of explosions became a rolling and rumbling roar, and the glow above the rooftops suddenly became much brighter. And then that sound was replaced by an eerie silence. We saw only a dark sky above us. Then we heard sirens and knew that something was wrong. Then word spread like wildfire as an eyewitness ran back from the park with the horrifying news. A mortar had fallen over when one of the ground displays was lit, and it had shot along the ground right into the cache of combustibles, igniting them and scattering explosives all over the park. The next day, a curious youngster was exploring the burnt grounds of the park and found one of the few fireworks that had not been ignited by the conflagration. It exploded as he held it, severing his thumb. After that tragedy, the volunteer fire department refused to sponsor another fireworks display. The risk was too great. That was years ago. Our kids were so young that I doubt if any of them remembers that event. But after they were married, had kids of their own, and returned to visit on other 4ths of July, I wanted to give the grandkids a celebration to remember.
A few people in our small subdivision sometimes shot off a few fireworks

0: every year, but big or small, everyone enjoyed the private fireworks displays. One year, I decided to join the performers rather than remain a mere spectator. So I bought a supply of assorted fireworks and laid out an area of the backyard to be my launching pad. It rained the afternoon of the 4th, and the humidity remained high as darkness approached. Brief periods of sprinkles continued off and on, but rain or no rain, the show would go on. I lit the fuse on the first mortar round, designed to be heard more than seen, and ran. I slipped on the wet grass and nearly fell. The mortar did its job, announcing to the whole neighborhood the beginning of our performance. As we fired more and more of the pyrotechnics, the smoke got thicker. It got so thick that I could hardly see the fuses as I tried to light them in the rays of my weak flashlight. Coughing and sputtering and slipping on the wet grass, I kept the performance going. With neighbors also shooting their own fireworks, our community sounded as though it were waging a small civil war. One year, my niece Charity and her husband Brandon visited over the 4th with their newly adopted baby daughter, Bryn. While Brandon and I lit the fireworks, Charity and my wife Connie watched. Toward the end of the display, we lit one rocket and ran. The force of the launch turned over the pad, rocketing the projectile toward the house right where the ladies were sitting. Thankfully, they were alert and jumped aside just in time to avoid catastrophe. I could just hear Daddy's warning from beyond the grave. You'll lose a finger or an eye with fireworks. But over the years, my appreciation for the 4th has grown. I've realized increasingly what it is that we're celebrating on the 4th. It's not about loud booms and bright multicolored sparks. We are celebrating our independence from government tyranny. We are celebrating our freedom. That freedom did not come cheaply. It was bought at a great price. With each crackle of firecrackers, with each boom of a mortar shell, with every spray of color and sparkle against the night sky, we should be heeding the advice of John Adams by offering our thanks for the freedom we enjoy in this nation whose birthday we're celebrating. And we should do so safely.
1: And a special thanks to Dennis Peterson for that submission, and thank you to Monty for the production. And I've been to so many great fireworks celebrations, Macy's down in the New York Harbor, St. Louis over the Arch, but my favorite in the Redneck Riviera. Up and down the Gold Coast, all you saw were private celebrations. Little ones, big ones, and then, of course, the town ones. The entire beach was lit for an hour straight. It's a beautiful part of the country. Our Independence Day celebration here on Our American Stories.
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3: From ABC News, I'm Dave Packer. A dangerous heat wave blanketing more than two dozen states with triple-digit temperatures. New York City hitting 100 degrees today, first time in a decade. ABC News meteorologist Melissa Griffin.
4: These extreme heat warnings stretch all the way to Kansas City, Missouri, right down into the Gulf Coast as well. It's not just today. Again, tomorrow, we're dealing with the same heat, feeling nearly 110 degrees up and down the I-95 corridor all the way down to the Gulf Coast. It still feels like 102 in Indianapolis, 101 in Chicago.
3: The extreme heat as Americans hit the road and the skies on what's expected to be the busiest day of the Independence holiday. ABC's Matt Rivers at Newark International Airport.
5: Blay saying that more than 72 million Americans will be traveling at some point over this holiday period. And if you are flying, today will be the busiest day for that. The FAA saying that they'll be handling more than 52,000 flights today. That is thousands more than it handles on a typical day. And TSA is expected to screen more than 3 million passengers today.
3: The June jobs report showed just 57,000 jobs were added, half of what was expected. ABC's Selena Wang.
6: The unemployment rate went down as more people left the labor force. The share of the working age population that's either working or looking for work, that fell to the lowest in 5 years. And economists say it's a bad combination when you have fewer people in the job market as well as fewer people getting jobs. The data also showing that wage gains just simply have not been keeping up with rising prices, something that consumers have been struggling now for quite a while.
3: But those lower employment numbers prompted buying on Wall Street, investors thinking lower employment could lead to an interest rate cut. The daredevil couple who got engaged at the top of the Empire State Building have been released from jail following a brief court appearance. The couple did not enter pleas to multiple felonies, including reckless endangerment and burglary. They're due back in court next month. 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
3: Rescuers pulled a trapped man from the rubble. He was trapped for more than a week to safety in Venezuela today. Cheers as 43-year-old Hern Alberto Gil Flores was freed from the basement of a collapsed shopping center. ABC's Lama Hassan has more from London.
11: He was finally rescued from the basement of a shopping center that had collapsed. And as you can imagine, he emerged to huge cheers from the rescue teams. There have been heart-wrenching scenes since those two earthquakes hit that measured 7.2 and 7.5 magnitude.
3: At least 27 people were killed in Kyiv after Russian drones and missiles bombarded the Ukrainian capital. Ukrainian President Volodymyr Zelensky was at the site of the attack, where he said he still hoped President Trump's son-in-law Jared Kushner and Special Envoy Steve Witkoff would visit Ukraine.
12: They have to come to see, to understand, and to explain to the president, and then to answer in a very polite manner how Steve Witkoff can to Russia, what they have to do. quickly sit, negotiate, stop this war.
3: Texas Republican Congresswoman Monica De La Cruz is condemning the immigration arrest of a nun in McAllen, Texas. Sister Letitia Ubwaja, a Nigerian national, was released from custody after a few hours. Representative De La Cruz writing immigration enforcement should target violent criminals. Dave Packer, ABC News.
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21: Yes.
16: Man, oh man. There's going to be so much talked about how great our country is, and I'm really looking forward to that. Mm-hmm. Because we're so used to so many people hating the country.
21: Yes.
16: They live in this country.
21: Yeah. Well, you're going to get that, too. I mean, we're already getting that.
16: I know, that's what I'm saying. I'm looking forward to the refreshment that will be people proud of their country and talking about it.
21: Well, I'm looking forward to more land acknowledgments.
16: No, you're not.
21: No, I'm not. No.
16: But you know, there's been a lot of talk about illegal immigration over the last 10 years and certainly over the last few days.
21: Yep.
16: And then the Supreme Court decision talking about birthright citizenship and people a little disillusioned.
21: Yeah,
16: you have all of that. One of the things that the media has done and the left has done over time is try to position certainly conservatives as anti-immigrant. Mm-hmm. When it's anti-illegal immigrant.
21: Right.
16: And they play that game all the time.
21: Yeah.
16: Well, what we've seen over the last few years is citizens of the United States getting murdered by people here illegally. Mm-hmm. And people are very upset by that.
21: And they should be.
16: Rightfully so.
21: Yes.
16: And you had the student in Chicago murdered, and her parents are then talking. What?
21: It's tough. I mean, I know what you're going to play. I just was...
16: It's very difficult.
21: It's very difficult, mm-hmm. Yeah.
16: I mean, to hear painful. Jessica so Gorman talking about her daughter.
21: Yes, just terrible.
16: And so, well, you had Democrats at the hearing, like Pramila Jayapal, saying, I really feel bad for you that you've lost your child, this sort of thing.
22: Let me start by offering my deepest condolences to you, Mrs. Gorman, and to you, Mr. Abraham, for the loss of your children. As a parent myself, I can think of no greater loss, and I appreciate you being here to share their stories and their lives with us. Unfortunately, this hearing is it's the fourth time in this committee that we've had a hearing on sanctuary cities, the fourth time. And there's many other things that we could be doing other than this. I would have loved to have had some hearings on the unconstitutionality of the president's executive order on eliminating birthright citizenship.
21: God, they just can't stop for a second.
16: It's unreal. Here's Jamie Raskin. Here's Jamie Raskin.
18: As a father, I too know the pain and devastation of losing a child, and my heart goes out to you and to your families. Our colleagues are conducting an endless series of hearings on sanctuary cities. This is our fourth such hearing.
16: So they're griping and moaning.
19: Yeah, we could be doing other things, like the 1,000th January 6th hearing.
16: Exactly.
19: Dude, like, so is there supposed to be a limit? Like, you get your one hearing when it comes to Democrat policies that are actually getting people killed?
16: Yeah, we'll hear it one time again, though, boy.
19: You could, you know, call for some change.
16: No kidding. And here was, I mean, we're not going to play all of it, but here's just a part of what Jessica Gorman had to say.
20: The story is about my Sheridan. It's about how failed border policies, sanctuary city laws, and twisted leaders refused to cooperate with ICE. They sent her to her grave. And the question before this committee is painfully simple. When did protecting our American citizens stop being your first priority? And even more important, why did protecting our American citizens stop being your first priority? I want an explanation. I need one. And I deserve one. This cannot be explained away, and it cannot be buried beneath a list of unrelated issues that you all paraded before us. Thanks for telling me without telling me that, you know, you're here, but you don't want to be. This is the fourth time you had angel families. Thanks for telling me you don't care.
16: Yeah, that's exactly right.
21: Perfect.
19: That's
21: perfectly
19: it.
21: Said.
19: Yeah.
21: Yes.
16: Yeah. And, I mean, she wasn't done. There was another part to that. Here it is.
20: I don't understand why it's only the Republican side that cares about our American children. And I know that you're a mother. I know that you're a father. I deeply value that. But basically what you just did, what you said was, I'm so sorry for your loss. I have a daughter too. I have a son. I feel your pain. You don't. You don't feel my pain. Because the next words out of your mouth were, but. There's no but when your child is in the coffin.
16: Yeah.
19: Yeah.
16: Man. Yeah, how do these people get that out of touch?
19: Well, they only talk to each other, and they have a singular mission, and that is to fundamentally change the fabric of this country.
16: That is true.
19: And protecting illegal aliens is a big part of it. I mean, even Tim Walz, part of the pardon board in Minnesota, they granted a pardon to an illegal immigrant or an immigrant convicted of sexually abusing a child 20 years ago, a 10-year-old.
16: Unbelievable.
19: But they did that in order to make sure that he wouldn't be deported back to where he came from.
21: Yeah, but the weird thing is with Raskin and Jayapal is you'd think just from a purely political standpoint, they'd mind their tongue for 10 minutes.
16: Yes.
21: During a hearing. Well, you know, that they would just say enough without saying really anything. Well, like, I understand, you know, I've got a child too, and my sympathies are with you. Kind of leave it alone.
16: Mm-hmm.
21: But no, you go because there's no fear of any political backlash from it. It's really remarkable.
16: That is true.
21: It really is remarkable.
16: Yep.
21: So you can just say whatever you want, do whatever you want, and then there's no fear because your district where, you know, 10,000 people vote, you're going to win anyway.
16: Yes.
21: What do you care?
16: That is true.
21: You're there to raise hell. That's all there is to it. It's just sick and sad. Well, Raskin, I can't even stand to look at him.
16: Not neither one.
21: Ugh.
16: Yeah. No, the whole party's been captured.
21: Oh,
16: we've known
21: God.
16: This for a while, but everyone's seeing it now.
21: But
16: even old school Democrats are seeing it now and are terrified.
21: Yes, every liberal that considers themselves a liberal, I ask you a question. Are you okay with what you just heard these morons say? Are you okay with that?
16: Most I know are not.
21: No, of course not. But will you vote for these people and that party? Because that's what they represent. That's who they are.
16: They're losing more every day.
21: That is exactly who they are.
16: Yeah.
21: Jeez.
16: Well, you do have the likes of Rahm Emanuel.
19: Yeah.
16: Out there saying these socialists, they hate America.
19: Yeah, the former mayor of Chicago, Rahm Emanuel, they've talked about him potentially being a centrist. Quote, when Rahm Emanuel's the centrist in the conversation,
21: I know. Yes,
19: holy
21: right.
19: crap.
21: Yeah.
19: But yeah, he they've talked about him running for president, and well, he's occupying a lane that no other Democrat wants, and that is to say, no, we are fully rejecting the communist takeover of the party. And so he talked about that. I believe this was on CNN.
16: Okay.
23: You got to flip red to blue, not blue to cobalt blue. And there is a difference. There are candidates out there, specifically like in New York City, who don't like America. I happen to think being an American means you win the lottery ticket of life. There are challenges in America that is not living up to its potential, as outlined here on the 250-year anniversary of the Declaration of Independence, where America falls short, but you always struggle for that better. There are people in the Democratic Socialist Party who literally do not like America, think it is a bad country. They don't have any identity. And that is not the Democratic Party that I'm a part of. Is not the Democratic Party that struggles to make sure that other people get a chance to be in the winner's circle.
0: Wow, please.
16: You've allowed it to happen.
19: Yeah,
16: man.
19: I mean, it is actually the Democrat Party.
21: Yes, it is. So, yes.
16: Yeah, oops. You let it take over.
21: Yeah.
16: Just now part of it. David, you were talking about some staffer, somebody that was urging people to actually kill Republicans?
19: Oh, yeah. A volunteer staffer for Wisconsin Democrat congressional candidate Katrina DeVille is urging people to murder political enemies. This is a troon who calls himself Teja de la Rule, posted a series of videos, including one with the written message, "Kill your local Republican."
16: Okay. Roll it.
1: We are doing trans jihad, and this is something everybody can actually kind of partake in a little bit here, because it's about making the oppressor, the bigots, the animals that make up MAGA, for example, right? So for decades, everyone else, all the marginalized, in house, minorities, we've had to be the ones that walk down the streets with anxiety, with fear,
16: but no more.
1: No more, folks. We're going to do the reverse. We're going to make it so that they will be the ones that have to walk down the streets in fear, anxiety, and worry. And we're not going to make this like, oh, they got to do this for like a week or something, but they're really scared. No, this is their new reality. And it's never going to change.
19: Yeah.
16: Well,
19: trans jihad. Well,
16: okay.
19: Last
21: what is with him in the generic background?
19: Dude, I don't know.
21: Every one of his videos has that.
19: He also then went on TikTok last night after he got a call from the cops. And he's like, I don't understand. I was just saying what everybody is saying in private. He's like weeping. And I'm pretty sure hammered drunk.
16: Oh, roll that.
1: I think what I hate the most is that how many people personally agree with me. And then, like especially in private, and then when a call comes to shove, I'm just left to get cooked and fried. Like, that's what's crazy. And that's enough. That's enough to condemn me, I guess.
19: Yeah.
16: So basically, I was cosplaying and I thought it was really good thing, and other people are taking it serious.
19: All I wanted to do was murder people. I'll have other people murder people. That's it. I don't have the fortitude for this.
16: Golly.
19: Please. It's like that scene from the used car salesman in True Lies when he's getting held over the dam.
16: Oh, yeah.
19: And he's like, I've got a little peeper. It's pathetic. I just make up being a spy.
16: That is what that's like.
21: I'll tell you what, everybody who makes a video, that'd be a thing on your phone. Before you do that, you got to blow into it, because if you're drunk, it won't allow you. It'll like a locked steering wheel on the car.
16: I was asking off air, Scott, do you have World Cup fever yet? The United States won.
21: Yeah,
16: I saw that. You don't, no.
21: You know what? I just don't understand it. I mean,
16: put the ball in the goal and you get a point.
21: But what's with adding time?
16: Yeah, I know.
21: It's a weird thing. Penalty.
16: So you don't stall it out. You know, you did that. We're going to have to add some time.
21: You add time.
16: Yeah.
21: Who does that?
16: It's like extra innings.
21: Just add time.
16: Yeah. You know.
21: Oh, my gosh. Yeah.
16: Ratings are way up there, man.
21: Well, I would imagine they are. I mean, my gosh, everywhere you turn, there's somebody running a promotion or it's...
16: Oh, yeah.
21: It's everywhere.
19: Oh. I did find a way to make it watchable, though.
16: Okay.
19: Watch the Spanish language broadcast on Telemundo.
16: I've heard people talk about that.
19: So, like, the U.S. soccer team, they won, and there was a dramatic moment when this Malik Tillman got a free kick, whatever that means, basically just kick it at the net over the heads of the guys standing in front of it, to make it 2-0. And this
16: was a remarkable shot.
19: Sure, yeah.
16: And they called it, huh?
19: Yeah, here's the call from Telemundo.
2: Arriba Tima!
16: Wow, that's going for a while.
19: Yeah. Wow. With his lung capacity, I'm pretty sure that dude is half dolphin.
16: Dude, he could be in an Iron Maiden tribute band.
21: He's Aquaman.
16: He just keeps going.
21: That's crazy, isn't
16: yeah.
21: it?
16: Yeah. Well, when you have so few goals, when one happens, it's major celebration.
21: Yeah.
16: Certainly part of it.
21: Wow.
16: Are they really rating the Jewishness of lawmakers?
19: Yeah.
16: We got to get to that and the five stories we're watching today. Straight ahead.

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3: They say consistency is key, but sometimes

0: Sometimes you just gotta switch it up. A new study out of Harvard School of Public Health found that varying your exercise routine could add years to your life. What exercise someone did didn't matter much. What did matter was that all the exercises together worked all the muscle groups in their body. Now, an added benefit to changing things up is it can help you push through the plateau effect. That's when your body gets so efficient at doing something that you actually stop getting better at it. And we know from previous research that specializing in any one sport at a young age can make someone actually more prone to injury. And as experts we talk to point out, even elite athletes switch up things with their workouts, making sure to target strength, cardio, flexibility, balance, and doing that every single week. I'm Dr. Sanjay Gupta, helping you live a better life.
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0: The Markley Van Camp and Robin Show. Jamie Markley.
1: Yes, sir. Yes.
0: David Van Camp, Scott Robbins.
1: Oh my gosh.
0: We'll talk about what we're laughing about in a second. First, we got to get to the five stories we're watching today.
2: All right, number five, no laughing matter here. A three-person Minnesota panel, including Governor Tim Walz, granted a pardon to an immigrant convicted of sexually abusing a child.
0: Unreal.
2: And it's basically to make sure that this individual avoids deportation.
0: Why would you want to keep that sick individual here?
2: Well, that was 20 years ago when he diddled a 10-year-old.
0: So what?
2: Right. That's, yeah. It's, well,
3: again,
2: it's
3: Walz's political career is over.
0: Yeah.
3: So,
0: yeah, that's true.
3: Whatever.
2: Number four, Las Vegas cops busted a transgender gunman who allegedly planned a casino massacre using a huge cache of weapons that he stole from his ex-spouse. The ex-spouse is a gun broker and was packing up the car. And apparently they got into a fight and he stole the car and was planning a mass shooting. Number three, a national security group is urging Congress to investigate something called the Environmental Law Institute because they partnered a lot with the Chinese government while the organization was also training more than 2,000 American judges. They're saying, hey, you should probably look into this.
3: Yeah.
2: And it might shed some light on the craziness in the judiciary. So we got that at number three. Number two, per the latest New York Times poll, in every Senate battleground this cycle, most people think the Democrat Party is too extreme. In none of the battlegrounds does a majority think the Republican Party is too extreme.
3: Oh, there's a shift.
2: Yeah. The midterms are going to be a head-scratcher, I think, for a whole lot of people. Then number one, the U.S. added, 57,000 jobs in June. That was about, half of the expected number? It's either that or we lost a million or gained 2 billion. I don't know. Who knows? With the Bureau.
3: It'll be revised in 3 months.
2: Right. Yeah. Those are the top five stories that we're watching today. 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
4: Oh, you're laughing about different comments from the Facebook page. From yesterday when we started the show, it was a technical issue that was out of our control.
3: Yes.
2: Yeah.
4: There was a power outage.
3: Yeah, right, it was.
4: And they couldn't get power to the board. Right. And then as far as the start of the show for, you know, a lot of affiliates, it just started out with a music bed that usually plays in the background that no one ever hears.
2: Yeah.
4: It was just a complete cluster.
2: That was a new one.
4: Exactly.
3: Yeah.
4: But because in the past, whenever we've had some technical issues, Scott would just start randomly hitting buttons thinking it was him. But then by hitting different buttons, it made it harder to diagnose what had happened, because once you got the actual fix, something else might be out of a what would be called program that would, you know, then air it out. And then we discovered, oh, Scott went monkey buttons,
3: right?
4: And that added to the whole thing. So anytime we have any technical issue, people are always coming in with the messages, Scott, what did you do? Yeah. Scott went monkey buttons.
5: They blame me. And then, by the way, it just started. They had no idea why it happened, but they just knew it was me. That's my brand now. I wear that brand.
4: This is the Markley Van Camp Monkey Button Show.
5: God dang it.
4: And so then, David, through the help of AI, we've got this cartoon monkey behind a board. And then it's animated where he's pressing buttons like crazy and making all the sound effects.
2: Yes, and smashing the audio board with a banana. That video is on our Facebook page, by the way.
3: Oh, yeah. Please go to it and watch it, because
4: it's very funny.
3: Yeah, well, it is very funny. I agree.
4: Oh, my gosh.
3: I agree.
4: That's what we were laughing about a little bit.
3: I told you. I said, after all the said and done, they're going to remember me as the monkey button guy.
2: 50 years in the business.
3: Yeah, nothing else. Remember nothing else.
2: Monkey buttons.
3: Yeah.
4: I won't let that happen. All right, stop it. The CNN panel rates the Jewishness of lawmakers. I can't wait to get to that. And around a What's Your Story, straight ahead.

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9: The Markley, Van Camp, and Robbins Show. I'm Jamie Markley, the Gen Xer. David Van Camp, the Millennial. The sexy boomer, that's Scott Robbins. Okay, David. A CNN panel really rated the Jewishness of different lawmakers?
10: This is another grim sign of the times. And I'm not even critical of CNN for doing this. I think it's grim that it's actually sort of a normal conversation right now about whether or not in a nationwide election a Jewish person could win in the Democrat Party. So on CNN, they're talking about Georgia Senator John Ossoff, who may be running for president. He says he's not going to. Who knows? I know a lot of people want him to on the Democrat side. But the problem, and this is a political problem, which is so grim for the state of the country, the problem is that he's a Jew. And this was on Alex Michelson's show on CNN. You'll hear one of the panelists, and then he wraps it up with just, again, I'm overusing the word, but it's the only one I can think of, a grim assessment.
9: Okay, roll it.
11: On the Jewish thing, because he
12: is... wrap it up real
11: quick. Yeah, I was going
12: to
11: say, he is Jewish. He might be the Democrat that can thread the needle. Because even though he's Jewish, he's very critical of the Israeli government, very critical of Benjamin Netanyahu. He has credibility on that issue. So it's possible that I think he could be... fill that lane in between the two extremes of the Democratic Party.
13: Ask Scott Wiener how that's working out for him.
12: Right. Yeah, as a Jew, some people read a little more Jewish than other people, and John Ossoff may not read as Jewish as Josh Shapiro does, for whatever that's worth.
14: Holy crap! You couldn't say that about any other organization, ever.
10: No, or any other, other class of people or group of people.
9: Oh, you could about Christian or Catholic, but you couldn't about Muslim.
10: Oh, no. No.
9: Well, he's too Muslim.
14: You couldn't about race either.
9: Right. You could about white. Oh, he's a little too white. Mm. I could hear that.
14: What's that mean?
9: A
14: little too white, yeah.
9: Well, it depends on who's saying it.
10: Yeah.
9: It could mean you're too conservative.
14: Yes.
9: You're too plain spoken.
14: This is where we are now. If you're Jewish, you have to damn Israel and Netanyahu.
9: Yes.
14: But you're still Jewish.
9: Yes.
14: Okay.
10: I'm not even mad at CNN for having that conversation, because that's a real conversation right now in 2026, whether or not Democrats will vote for somebody who's a Jew, as long as they don't look too Jewish.
9: Right.
14: Yeah.
9: Oof.
14: Behave Jewishy.
9: Well, and if you are a Jew, obviously you have to be outspoken about Israel.
10: Yeah.
9: And not want to give them a penny. And probably at some point in time, you're going to have to utter the words "Free Palestine."
10: Yeah,
9: because that'll be the litmus test.
14: They'll make you do it.
9: Oh yeah, and if you don't, then you're out of the club.
14: Yeah. Mm-hmm.
9: Wow. Yep, that's where we are there. Might have heard the story out of Minnesota, Minneapolis, that Jacob Fry, Tim Walz, the governor, they're all about opening up the bathhouses. They are.
10: I know.
9: I mean, you're laughing at me. Will I say it? You're the news guy. How would you say it in a news style?
10: I'm just like, I don't know what to do with this story, because it's like, really, this is going to be the top priority, is to make sure that there are places in public where gay dudes can just jump in a pile together. It's bizarre.
9: And I heard this clip, and it was a head scratcher. So I thought, as an exercise, the three of us could decipher what is really being said here. Mm-hmm. This is from a local lawmaker out of Minneapolis, Robin Walmsley, on why everyone should be for opening the bathhouses. Roll it.
15: I think it's important to address this. The weaponization of hypersexualization of our queer communities as a means to also bring forward repressive policies that limits their existence and their ability to be in community with each other.
14: What?
9: Okay, stop there. David, you'd kind of rolled your eyes. And then laughed.
10: Well, it's just funny. It's like, so wait, you're saying that gay people have no choice but to have orgies at public places?
9: That's what it sounded like to me, that they're hypersexualized, and then you're using it against them for repressive policies that say you got to do it at your house.
10: That, like, 5 minutes ago, that would have been the homophobic statement.
9: Yes.
10: Gay dudes are incapable of keeping it in their pants.
9: Yes. But isn't that what she's saying?
10: Yes.
9: The other question she doesn't bring up yet, are they Jewish?
14: Oh, yeah.
9: Just kidding. Anyway, she goes on.
15: This policy has been repeatedly framed as facilitation of brothel or sexual activity, as if folks just want to go out and have sex, which, you know what? Maybe that might help actually bring more joy into our city. But to say that this policy is essentially the facilitation of legalizing brothels is not what's happening.
10: Nope.
14: Do they take baths in there only?
10: It's just one big shower room?
14: Yeah.
10: Yeah, I don't know about if it's so much brothels as it is just...
14: No, it's free.
10: Yeah.
14: Nobody's charging for it, right? Charge to get in, I guess. If you want to use our soap and our bathtubs.
10: If you want a bath bomb, that's extra.
14: Exactly.
9: I mean, they're not going to talk about the fact that, well, there were people that were trafficked in these places. Yeah. If you go back to the 80s, that was absolutely happening.
14: Yeah.
9: They're not going to talk about that part. But to your point, no, it's not like a brothel where you have to pay.
14: Right.
9: But somehow, I don't know.
14: You probably have to pay to get in.
9: It could be. There's some sort of cover charge.
14: Cover charge, yeah.
10: Oh, yeah.
9: Okay.
14: Takes care of the DJ.
9: Got it.
14: Mm-hmm.
9: But I don't know, as a hetero person, do you need something in the public?
10: Right.
9: Because you can't control yourself, or home just not good enough?
10: Right. It's like we're bringing joy to our community. Well, wait a minute. There's no other community that gets that kind of consideration. Hey, we need a place where we can just pile on top of each other and see what goes where. Like, that's ridiculous.
9: I know. It's kind of crazy. Well, I suppose they could try it with hetero, but it'd be like 85% dudes. And
10: probably,
9: the women that show up, you'd never want to touch with a 10-foot pole.
14: It's like I'm going to wake up and I'm in my bedroom, and it's like the whole thing was just a dream.
10: It winds up being like the Ashley Madison thing.
14: Right, where it's basically
10: a bunch of bots and dudes talking to each other.
14: Yeah, right.
9: No kidding. All right. It's that time. We do it a couple of times a day. We go around the table. It may not be the biggest story out there, but you saw it. You want to bring it in. Today, David, what's your story?
10: Well, remember last year when that evil Elon Musk and Doge found the federal government was literally processing paper retirement records in an old mine?
9: Yeah, oh, yeah.
10: Iron Mountain. Well, the Office of Personnel Management has ended that, and they're like really pushing non-paper retirement processing to make it faster, because there are people who retire and they don't get their first pension payment for months afterward.
9: Exactly.
10: So here's the director, Scott Cooper, talking to Fox News Digital.
9: Okay.
16: You've got really good people in government, and I believe that many of them have just been constrained by a system that does not allow innovation and does not allow some element of risk-taking. And look, the only thing I did that was different than any other predecessor was we gave people permission to actually solve the problems they knew needed to be solved. When the administration took over, there were no more than 500 people who had gone through the online retirement system. Today, it's 155,000. So I just think that speaks volumes for what this administration has done in terms of really tackling this tough problem. Look, it's emblematic of an era where our solution to every problem was hire more people to solve problems, use manual processes for stuff. And again, I think people were very well-intentioned in doing that. But the reality is, look, it's the year 2026. We don't need to have people filing retirement applications manually.
9: No. Yeah. And taking elevators to go down way deep into the earth to find out where the file is.
10: Right.
9: When we first saw that, like, this is a joke, right?
10: No.
9: They're embellishing. No, that's real.
14: No, like, sure enough.
10: Fred's retirement paperwork is next to the Ark of the Covenant or something, you know?
14: Right, yeah. Right. In a clay pot.
9: All right, Scotty, what do you got for your story?
14: Man, this is... I read this story the other day, and I'm thinking, I haven't even thought about this artist for a long time, but Lizzo has a record out.
9: Yeah.
14: And nobody's buying it.
9: No.
14: Fewer than 3,000 copies in the first week out, failing to crack the Billboard 200 in the first two weeks. So people are walking, shrugging their shoulders like, what happened here? This is a person who was winning Grammys, four-time Grammy winner, selling millions of copies of albums. Can I tell you what happened? And everybody agrees with me.
9: Yeah.
14: She lost weight. Her whole brand was a fat girl who sang. And you got to have that body positivity. You got to have that body love.
9: Well, not just singing, twerking.
14: Yeah. Now she's essentially starting over something else. The new person that she's become is not a star. Fat Lizzo was a star. Now we got thinner Lizzo, and that ain't happening.
9: Well,
14: we don't have the cultural wave we had before.
9: No. It's not that. I remember, David, you had heard a couple of songs of her, and this is before, if I remember right, before she really got big as a star.
10: Yeah, I liked a couple of her songs, yeah.
9: Okay. I heard a song the other day. What was it called? Like Good Morning or something like that.
17: A Lizzo song?
9: Yeah, it was the new one.
17: Oh.
9: And I was thinking, well, I don't know good pop music from bad, but this sounded pretty bad. I'm going to see if I can find this really quick. And I'll play a clip of it.
17: She should go into like rock and roll and call herself Thin Lizzo.
9: There you go.
14: It's a tribute band.
9: There you go. Oh, I don't have it. I mean, do you really want to hear it anyway?
14: Well, I do now.
17: I don't care.
9: Okay. I'll try to find
14: it. Well, you can. We'll come up with it eventually.
9: Yeah.
14: But I mean, it's really funny how she went into this thing as this love yourself and I'm obese and it's great to be obese and all this. All of a sudden, you know, being obese had its problems with health and all kinds of stuff. I better lose weight. Did. And all of a sudden, the acceptance is gone now.
9: Well, it was weird because she lost the weight, but then didn't she do an ad for Chili's or something?
17: Yeah, she's still a bigger lady.
9: Oh, yeah.
17: She's not. It's not like the Adele thing where she just, like, really committed.
14: But that wasn't really Adele's image, though.
17: Yeah.
14: You know, that Adele was the voice.
9: Here's that song I was talking about.

0: They're, well, it's like old Casio, you know, yeah, the pre-programmed songs that you can play on the old keyboards.
1: Yeah. That's reminds what it me of the like. 80s, 90s pop music.
2: Honestly, I'm not even saying this to take a shot. It sounded like the crap you would have had to play at Top 40 back in the day.
1: Yeah, that well, it does maybe sound worse. Like that. Sounds like every Lanier record and those other cheesy pop synth bands.
2: Yeah.
1: You know? Golly. Okay, you better start eating.
2: For my story.
0: Get some ribs in Lizzo now.
2: David, we've talked about this before, way back when you were a news director. You told your staff if they came to you with a story with tips on how to do something, it's a chance they could get fired.
0: Yes.
2: Because it was stupid and lazy.
0: Yes.
2: I was going to ask if you had any tips for staying cool this week, because it's been hot across the United States. But I didn't want to just trigger you. Okay. But this was really a story. We've got some fireworks safety tips.
1: Oh, God.
2: Okay? In case you didn't know this stuff, we're okay. Here to inform.
0: Okay.
2: Okay, there's five of them.
1: There were. Now there are only four.
2: Well, the other day, David said, can you imagine right now as we sit? This is the last week some Americans will have hands.

0: loser thing to me.
1: But I'm with you. Four, never use fireworks under the influence of alcohol or drugs.
0: Well, loser thing, again.
1: The fun police. Five, don't get cocky. That's an actual tip. According to the latest data, only 15 people were killed by fireworks in 2025, but 13,000 injured. 35% of those were to the hands or fingers.
0: Yep.
1: 22% to the head, face, or ears. 38% involving burns.
2: The ears?
1: Yeah, yeah. Wait.
2: Throw one at you?
1: Well, bust an eardrum.
2: Oh, okay.
1: Yeah. Here's a headline.
2: Yeah.
1: Gunfire erupts after groomsman ate meatballs with bare hands. Come on. Nimrod's at the news and a news update next.

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2: From the David Doyle Company studios, this is Markley, Van Camp, and Robin on WKBK. The Markley, Van Camp, and Robin show. 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
3: You see, Mitch McConnell had to go to the hospital last month, and they're still kind of being mum about what's going on. But the report now is that they think he had a heart attack. He was found unconscious in his home, and that's when they took him to the hospital.
2: Whoa. Be looking for an update on that. All right, we got to get to Nimrod. Here we go.
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6: I love the poorly educated.
2: All right. Nimrod's in the News. We go to Wisconsin. Wedding reception. Apparently, a groomsman spotted eating meatballs with his bare hands.
4: Oh, gosh.
2: Well, a guest said, hey, how about a plate?
4: Yeah.
2: That leads to an argument. Now we got punches. Then some dude, Thomas Williams, apparently defending meatball guy's honor, pulls out the gun. Oof. Yes. And shot two people. They're going to be okay. And then the bride chased the shooter down and grabbed his key fob. And then he was on the run. He's been arrested. And that's Nimrod's in the News.
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16: From ABC News, I'm Dave Packard. Months after the FBI raided Georgia's Fulton County election office and seized hundreds of boxes of 2020 ballots, the agency is surging resources into the state. ABC's Olivia Rubin has more.
17: Priority investigation. That is how the FBI is describing its ongoing investigation into the 2020 election in Georgia, according to a source and an internal FBI memo I reviewed. According to that memo, the FBI is surging 260 FBI personnel, including intelligence analysts from around the country to help with this effort.
16: A review of his financial report shows that across President Trump's first year back at the White House, his investment advisors made more than 21,000 security trades, amassing sizable holdings in companies that are directly involved in deals tied to his administration. Summer in full. 180 million people in 30 states are under alert for extreme temperatures heading into the 4th of July weekend. And there's a double threat with some areas of the country also on alert for possible severe storms. ABC News meteorologist Lee Goldberg.
18: A little less extreme Saturday the 4th, but still feeling like it's over 100. The real relief coming on Sunday in the Northeast. But now to the severe storms fueled by the heat. It's tonight and tomorrow in the Midwest, and then tomorrow and Saturday the 4th in the Northeast, potentially impacting fireworks.
16: Russia launching a new massive series of strikes on Ukraine's capital. Ukrainian officials say at least 27 people killed, more than 100 injured. The city of Kyiv coming under attack from a barrage of ballistic missiles and drones. Looks like it's happening. ABC's Morgan Norwood outside New York's Madison Square Garden.
19: After days of secrecy, the two-day wedding celebration for Taylor Swift and Travis Kelce kicking off at Madison Square Garden, starting with a rehearsal dinner for 100 guests. The arena under tight security.
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16: 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Point Sky Managing Editor Clint Henderson says drivers can find deals on gassing up.
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16: In Colorado, firefighters are working to gain some containment on one of the largest wildfires here.
0: Colorado's Aspen Acres fire burning in Pueblo County is now the 12th largest in Colorado history. It remains 0% contained and tens of thousands of acres in size. Efforts to fight the fire are now being run by an incident management team out of Alaska. It's estimated around 125 buildings have burned. Nicole Griggs lost her home. Her family members are out fighting the flames as part of a